0: Good day, good day, good day. It is now 8 p.m. Eastern Caribbean time. It's 7 p.m. Central time where I am now in Chicago. It's June 22nd of the year 2026, and we are bringing you yet another episode of Peaceology State. We are so happy to be here tonight. Ivo, thanks for being in the studio. Good night. Good night. Good night. I hope the world can hear you, but I couldn't hear you on my end. I hope the world can hear you. Karen,
1: Can you hear me now?
0: Yes.
1: Okay.
0: Karen, good night. Thank you for being with us tonight.
2: A pleasant night to you as well.
0: Thank you. Thank you. And Donna, how are you?
3: Good evening. I'm very well, thank you. Very well. Glad to be here.
0: Yes, it's got to good to see you guys in the studio for the big station Q95, and I am here of course on StreamYard. We are supposed to have a guest co-host with us tonight. I have not been able to get confirmation that the guest co-host will join us, and if people have not seen the flyer to know who it is, I will. I will say nothing at this point. And if the person shows up, then the person is happy to join us. Things happen. So I hope all is well with our guest co-host what we have not get gotten full confirmation whether they'll be able to join us or not. And if they're not, if they're able to join us, that'll be awesome. And maybe I can Lambie at a break or so. I will provide a phone number that we can call. Maybe call the landline and see if the make sure our guest cohort is okay, and maybe they can join us or make a quick contribution by telephone. But if not, we will continue to have a great show. It is a wonderful day. Well, happy Father's Day to all men who were fathers and women who play father's role and people who are non-binary. That play father's role anyway, and fathers could be grandfathers, great grandfathers, stepfathers, non-biological supportive fathers, and I am actually one of those that I do not get offended if someone says Happy Father's Day to a person who may not consider themselves to be a man, you know, because sometimes mothers have to play that role. Because young children need fathers, and especially young boys certainly need fathers, so do young girls as well. And sometimes the mothers have to imagine what it is like to step in for the father. And that doesn't even mean that the father is absent from the home. Sometimes the father is present in the home, and the mother still has to try to do what she thinks a father should be doing, right? So I'm not trying to water it down by saying to any woman who believes that you are playing a kind of a father role to yourself, yesterday was a part for you to celebrate as well. If you were fathering a child, it doesn't matter what your gender is. Happy Father's Day belated to you. And Lambie, I know you got some awesome kids. I know you have some bright, intelligent children. Well, I guess they're grown now, all right? So happy belated Father's Day to you too, Lambie, and everybody else at the sound of our voice. Well, you know, tonight we have a very exciting lineup. All of our occasions, we like to believe, on Peaceology State are exciting. We are not able to have with us tonight our regular co-host, Patrice KB Saint-Jean. She's otherwise engaged and is not able to join us, but nonetheless, we're happy to have her. We know she's always there with us in spirit. Tonight, we'll be talking about an exciting topic, a very, very important topic. I will say a bit about how the topic came to mind. The topic is really a question: should mothers continue to support adult sons who fell through the crack? I want you guys to think about that. I want you to get prepared after we hear from our panelists or guests in the studio. If we have the opportunity for our co-host to join us, some commentaries that we will have. For those of you who are listening, I really want you to remember this question. Should mothers continue to support adult sons, who fell through the cracks? I will actually tell you, there's a story of how this title came on, and I will give you a little cliffhanger that this one of the three women in the studio is the one who initiated the call. I came all the way up to Q95 and got my phone number to speak. There's one of those women in the studio. And I thought of the title, and I am the type of person that if I think of something, I like to have other bright brains help me to make better sense of it. So one of the other women in the studio was the bright brain that basically saved me from having a bad title and added some words. I will say who that person is. And then that person, and I thought it would be good to have another mother candidate in the room. And that third person is able to be a neighbor and is able to actually be a chauffeur tonight. So, each of our women, our wonderful women in studio tonight, has a very important role to play in this title. And also, this other person was actually one of the other persons was actually on one of the other radio stations, because she's a superstar with improv, So, and if you want the best and maybe the only truly, truly, truly professional child magician, a child entertainer in Dominica, I'll say the best in the Caribbean. You can say that I said it. I will tell you who that person is. Or I can just tell you now. It's Donna. Right? Yeah. But, as we get into introducing our guests, we like to bring ourselves back to the center. And we like to remind people about what Peaceology is, what Peaceology's state is trying to do. Peaceology is the science and practice of low stress and high joy. I'll say it again. Peaceology is the science and practice of low stress and high joy. Why low stress, high joy? I mean, you can take the class, you can pay for the class, and I'll tell you what it is, but I'll also give you free samples of the idea of why low stress is important, why high joy is important. We mentioned some of that from time to time, and tonight we will talk about, just remember, low stress and high joy, and as we speak tonight, we will talk about the value of low stress and high joy as we talk about the question in mind tonight. And I'm the founder of Peaceology, and they write in Trafalgar. It's a long story of how Peaceology came together. And actually, we are curating the first Peaceology Museum that we are opening, doing a soft opening on July 27th, Monday, July 27th, the first day of Fet Kaiche, right at Peaceology Acres. We will be doing a soft opening of the concept and the reality of the Peaceology Museum that will tell what Peaceology is, where Dominica, Trafalgar, the Rosa Valley is giving the world the science and practice of Peaceology, of low stress and high joy. But one of the things we say is that human beings, we are told, have some higher end functioning compared to other animals. I mean, we probably haven't spoken to all those animals. Other animals know if that's true, but at least scientists tell us that from scientific research. And one of the things we say is that compared to other animals, human beings are elevated in the ability to have two things. One of them is memory, and the other is imagination. We are told that memory can be a helpful thing. And in our show, we do not talk about good and bad. We talk about things that are helpful and not helpful, right? So even panelists, when we talk later on about what our sons may do or what others may do, let's not probably try to avoid using the word about the bad things, but the things that are unhelpful, right? Because sometimes the things that say that are bad are sometimes good in other ways. And sometimes it gets us kind of seem like we're accusing people and putting a permanent label on something because, stress is bad for you. But if you have no stress at all, you probably never get out of bed, right? So we talk about things that are helpful and not helpful. So memory is helpful because you may want to go back to a space. I can just see Donna thinking about when she was a

radio host in the Great Britain, and she had on her nice buttery voice. And if you guys probably never heard Donna sing, and hopefully probably she'll give us a little sample of a great singing today. She's like, no, all right, she'll probably give us a puppet show, but not singing, right? So she probably remembered.

0: reminisce and we can get ourselves out of terrible situations because we have that memory. But sometimes memory may not be helpful because it may take us back to a time when we were violated. It may take us back to a time when we were betrayed. It takes us back to a time when we felt we lost a lot. And sometimes it can be very difficult to get out of that unhelpful memory space. It's not helpful now because someone was molested or someone was punched or someone was harassed. Imagination could be helpful because in case you are in a memory that is not helpful, you can use the imagination to take you out of there. For example, I can imagine later on tonight, you know, Evo is going to be driven by Donna, and she's going to figure out, you know, how great of a driver Donna is, right? Donna is going to be driving speed limit, you know, she'll have both hands on the steering wheel, right? Evo will be saying, yeah, boy, I wish I could drive good like Donna, right? Or the other way around, whichever way. You can imagine, you guys can imagine if you're nervous in studio that you'll be done with this in 2 hours, right? So our imaginations can take us out of situations that are not very helpful, and we can make our moment helpful through our imagination. But sometimes one of the unhelpful things about imagination is that it can cause us to be anxious. It can cause us to be nervous. You could be imagining, oh my goodness, what if people call and they say things that are not so nice about my son or not so nice about me? What if these things, you know what? We can think of all the wrong things that can go, and imagination can really not be helpful when it can be helpful. So what does that mean? So if we cannot have control over the past because it's gone. We cannot have control over the future because it's not there yet. I see Donna raise the hand. So Donna, what is it that we have, what we can do something about? If we can't do something about the past and we can't do something about the future, what can we do something about? Was that a hand? I couldn't hear out there. I hope the listeners could hear. Okay. Yes.
1: We have the present. Okay.
0: You can, here we go. We have the present. We have the present like a present. That's why the present is called a present. It's a gift. That's why the present is called a present. It's a gift. It's a gift. So, by the way, could you guys hear the accordion? Shake your head. Yes, yeah. You can hear it. So what we're going to do, StreamYard is really good for that. Unfortunately, it seems sometimes that some other Zoom and others may have some issues drowning this out. But so what I'm going to do, I'm going to play the accordion, and I composed a song entitled Know the Story of Our Peace, because we know a lot about stories about our violence. We know about our destruction. We know a lot about how we fail, but we know very little about how we succeed. You guys will have heard me say many times that in Grand Bay, where the peaceology research first started, the first place in the world where peaceology research was actually done is in the community of Grand Bay, the wonderful community of Grand Bay. And I said many times on different stations that Grand Bay fails in public and it succeeds in silence. And maybe your own children may fail in public and succeed in silence. Like when somebody does something bad, everybody, a lot of people know about it. But when they do good things, like nobody cares. Like, no, you know, they graduated, you know, they did so many wonderful things. They stayed out of jail for 5 years, you know, but even if they spent the 2 weeks there, that's the time that people want it, you know. So we need to move some things around. We need to restructure our mind to move away from us failing in public and succeeding in silence. We need to, I'm not saying that we sometimes we fail in public, that's what happens, but we need to also succeed in public, right? So when we say know the story of our peace, we say we know the story of the violence, we know the story of the twept, we know the story of the vacante, but we need to know the story of the good friend and the good behaving as well. So I'm going to play the accordion, Know the Story of Our Peace, and it just basically says know the story of our peace. It's an old hymn from a Negro spiritual

It's like a just like a religious hymn. It's like a bigger spiritual hymn. Just know the story of our peace. Know the story of the peace. So while I play the accordion, I want you to listen to the tone. And sometimes I'll play in high octave. And you may sound like this, or in the low octave, and it may sound like that. Sometimes you'll hear a double note, or sometimes you'll hear a single note, and sometimes I will play the bass, and sometimes I'll just play the treble. So just follow and listen to the tune. If you're watching on Facebook, you can look at the accordion and see what it's doing, and just take a moment and give yourself a present by being in the present.

0: know the story of our peace. Thank you very much. Curtsy. Is that what they say? Is that what you say when you bow and down? Is that curtsy? Karen, is that what you say when you bow? Curtsy. Can a man curtsy too? Yes. Can a man curtsy too? Can I cross my legs like behind my back when I curtsy as well? Ivo, is that okay?
1: That's fine.
0: Okay, Papa, I will do what I want and welcome you again in the studio. Lambi, can you please remind our listeners of the phone numbers? I should be 448-229-something-something. I should know it by now, but Lambi, can you please remind our listeners of the call-in number so that they know also how to call us? Thank you.
2: 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Those are all local numbers. The overseas or international number is as follows: 305-432-9624.
0: That's 305-432-9624 for those of you who are calling us from the overseas line. And I actually want to thank in the show, and any of you will take the moment to may have another opportunity to do. We have a sponsor, Le Petit Paradis in Watton Waven. Joan and Algie provide great services there in the community. I'm always happy when I drive by and see that they are so well stocked. They're great food. If you go there, tell them to serve you my favorite, which is the lentil soup. You know, there are a lot of things, but the appetizer, my favorite appetizer is that lentil soup. Algie and Joan are great, great people in our community, and employing local folks, really being a part of the wonderful tapestry of the spa headquarters of the Caribbean, certainly of Dominica, there in what I call the Roseau Valley Basin, yeah, in Trafalgar, Watton Waven, Lodi, Mont Prosper, in that area there. And Algie and Joan run Le Petit Paradis is an exemplary place. People who have met me told me that they have the best price in any accommodation in Dominica. I'm not saying what the owners told me. I'm saying what customers told me. Very, very great service. I am also proud to say that Darius Anthony, you know, who has been featured here on the Pisology State and also in Peaceful Nature Isle, who's the artist that drew the mural down on your old apartment there at Pisology Acres. Darius Anthony, the artist who did that, Le Petit Paradis actually employed him to do a mural for them. So I really want to thank Le Petit Paradis not only for being such a great supporter of our community and being an exemplary business, but to actually reach out and employ people in our Pisology community that where they learn from the things that we are doing and the things we talk about to help make our world a better place. So big up to them. Davison Timothy, you know, colleague from Mont Prosper, you know, he started a business right across from the community high school. You guys may have seen Ivo, have you stopped there and bought some scythes and some? Well, you probably have scythe in your backyard already. So have you seen it? If you want to buy something from Davison, what would you be buying, Ivo?
1: If he has some lovely carrots, I'd like to buy some.
0: All right, good. Mont Prosper has some great carrots. I mean, the best celery and scythe, you know, that it comes right from up there. I don't know how they do it. They've been doing this for decades. By the way, I'm gonna give each of you in the studio a treat. And I guess Lambi, I guess we can have you. But you have 1 week. If you do not take that treat in 1 week, ça c'est affaire. So when you drive by, tonight it won't be the Adana when you leave at 10:30. But when you drive up there within a week, and Karen, that's for you too, go to Davison and say that Dr. Saint-Jean said to give you a nice jelly. And I don't want you to put it in a bottle. Molo boy cosa mem. Coupe ever mete a le cosa ever boy jelly. Karen, no copan samogadina, Karen?
3: Yes, I do understand.
0: Donna, did you understand what I said?
1: No.
0: So, Ivo, be the translator. Tell them what I said, Ivo. Tell them.
1: He's saying that when you're driving past in a week, you can stop by Davidson's stall and tell them that Dr. Seja sent you, so he's going to give you a jelly. No, he doesn't want you to drink it if a stall like the tourists do when they visit Dominica. He wants you to put it in your head and drink from it.
0: There you go. Yeah, Ivo, Ivo, Ivo, man.
1: Uta fami wigaso. C'est la mon levé.
0: Merci, Uta. And I will pay the bill, all right? Don't pay him. If he asks you for the what, $15 for coconut, don't be getting any ideas, Davidson. I know it's not $15. So whatever the bill, I will pay him. I should be in Dominica before the end of the month. I will pay him, or I will pay him by mobile banking, okay? So that one is on me. And Lambi, that's for you too, okay? And Sherwin, okay, I know you're listening. You're on the keyboard, Sherwin. That's for you, okay? Sherwin, you also have one with. Get a nice big one, right? And you have a limit of two. You have a limit of two, not three, one or two, okay? And Davidson will keep the tabs. He'll keep the tabs. And I have to say, too, that before we go to our panelists, that, just being thankful in the Roseau Valley Basin there for the value that the spas, Screws Spa, Tia's Spa, Tique Glow Show, The Escape, and Apicine's Place. And, you know, we have, every time we have small businesses, you know, even in Wharton Waven, you know, when I go there, like shops like Tazi's Shop, Dane's Shop, we have Strictly Ital, you know, those places there in Trafalgar. We have places, you know, whether we're talking about Roseanne Shop down by the road, or it used to be before Sonia used to have a shop there, and Mylene used to have a shop, you know, Mr. Selwyn used to have a shop a long time ago, now Bernard George and so on are running it. And, you know, Lily Valley Boogie has a shop, and Mafa and others are doing things. I just really want to give the big up to the small businesses that run a little boutique, run a little shop, or run a little cabaret, that there's local places where you can go and you can buy your flour, you can buy your sugar, you can entertain something to get somebody's not feeling well in the middle of the night. Those small businesses, big businesses are important too. But I really, really want to thank those people, even like Katharina Isles and her family that run this small daycare in Lily Valley. You know, they are people who really need trusting hands for their children, you know. And you can go by Henry George, you can go and you can get some nice, some vegetables, you can get things from Ivo, you can get things from Talis's Shop, you can get some food from Sandrine, you can get, you know, over from Mayfield, then River Rock, and Papillot is still doing what it can. So, you know, and of course, we cannot forget Water Bar. So I just wanted to spend this time and to give a nice shout out for businesses that support our community in the spirit of helping us experience low stress and high joy. And I would be remiss if I would not say a business shout out also to Drivers Auto Supplies across from my good friend's place, Maximum. You know, Maxime Victorine and I went to college together. I did auto mechanics and he did construction. And right down close to where the Eric's, I think it's Eric's, so it has a bread depot right there, close to the Deporter Harbor area there. There's a tire place there. There's a tire place there. I actually buy a lot of tires here from our vehicles. And Drivers Auto Supplies, armored there. They have some great supplies, great prices. So tell them Pisology sent you and see if they give you a little hookup, give you a little discount or something. Pashikane Yotama. Don't try to get it for free, but you can try to get a discount and tell them that Pisology sent you. So Karen, I like that smile on your face. Why are you smiling so nice with those shades? Why? What is the cause of that nice smile on your face? That's the first time I've seen you in person, I think. Tell me, what's the cause of this nice smile on your face? I'm asking you, Karen. Tell me. Yeah.
3: I'm listening to your conversation and some of the things you are saying, I can link to it, like the spas, cruise, the accordion. I remember my dad liked the accordion, and he owned a recorder. So from small, I was trained to love these things. The simple things matters. So that's why I'm smiling.
0: Thank you, Karen. Thank you for saying that the simple things matter. And that is very, very important. And we talk about low stress and high joy. And sometimes people may try to impress you for a date or try to impress you for a job or try to impress you for a conversation. And oftentimes they do not know the simple things are what impress you. Simple kindness, simple gentleness, simple truth. The simple things matter. Thank you, Karen. So Karen, all right, I'm going to put all three of you on the spot. And as a matter of fact, Ivo, you have your phone with you? So I want you to take a picture of Karen and Donna, and then I want you to take a selfie of the three of you, because, and I want you to take a single picture of Karen, because all three of you are going to be inducted in our Peaceology Wall of Fame, in our Peaceology Museum. And let me tell you why. Because this is the very first show that Peaceology State is having when someone who listened to our show actually felt that we had something valuable to contribute and walked themselves. It's not easy to walk up the stairs of Q95. Mr. G, nothing wrong in that, a good exercise. But to walk all the way up to Q95, to ask for Dr. Senja's number, and not only that, not to sit on it, but to make the phone call to say, I would like you to help me with something because I listened to the radio show and here is what I thought is of value to myself and my family. Karen, I cannot tell you how much to me you are a hero, because there are so many people who know that they can get help or think they can get help somewhere, and somehow, without blaming them, the courage they have not been able to amass, or the moment has not been able to happen, or they believe maybe they haven't suffered enough. Maybe they don't believe that, but maybe they don't. They just think, well, maybe nobody will care. But you thought that you had a challenge, and you thought you heard something on the radio, and you said that you are going to do everything you can in your power to make conditions better for you and your family, and by extension, Dominica and the world. And so, Karen, that is a heroic act to me, because that is how great things begin, with simplicity, as someone seeing that something can be of value and making the effort. And because you came up Q95 stairs, and because you made that phone call, and because you spent 45 minutes or so on the phone with me, I was able to reach out to Ivo. I was able to reach out to Donna. And the story that you are interested in telling us and want us to work with you about, Ivo and Donna can relate to that, because they're raising boys like you. And we all want a better world for all of us. So you will tell us, Karen, I don't want to talk for you, what it is you called and told me about. And then we will speak to Ivo, we will speak to Donna. We will remind our callers that after our guests make the contributions, they can reach us at 449-3094, 449-3096, 449-3097. You can reach us at 616-4257. And for the overseas line, 305-432-9624. You can always also leave us comments on Facebook. And Ivo, I think you have 20/20 vision. You can see the screen. You can see the screen on the computer. You'll be somebody who can, or Donna, who can read it also. Or if not, Lambie, somebody will tell us what the comments are on Facebook. You can see, Donna, you can see it. It seems like, anybody saying anything yet on Facebook? Anything? What are we seeing so far? Donna, what are we seeing? Any comments yet from Facebook? No. Okay, I'm putting them on the spot. I'm putting them to work. But eventually we'll have the comments from Facebook. But before we do that, we play music, one artist every week. We've been circling with Ayub Morency and Rasmo for a while. But there is a song, Lambie, can you pull up the song Thank You Mama from Ayub Morency? Let's listen to Thank You Mama from Ayub Morency. When we come back from that musical break, Karen, I would like you to tell the people what brought you to the to Q95 to find my number and what it is you want to talk about. All right, Lambi, queued up. Thank You Mama by Ayub Moransi. We're going to get that, and then we'll come back on the other side of this song. And we're going to thank Ayub Moransi and thank Rasmo for their music. Rasmo's music is actually the mat for the show. As soon as we have Thank You Mama, if you can find it, he has a song. You got it? Ready to go. Okay, let's go. Let's listen to Ayub Moransi and Thank You Mama. Right here on the Beat Station.

0: Yes. Thank you, Mama. Thank you, Mama, by Ayub Morency. Now, Karen, introduce yourself to the extent that you want to our listeners and tell them, what brought you up the stairs of Q95 that allowed us to have the show today?
1: Good evening to the listening public, the entire Caribbean, the beautiful island of Dominica, the diaspora, and the entire universe. Wherever my voice is heard, in every corner of the world, welcome. My name is Karen. I was born in the community of Roseau. I lived in different parts of the island, but I suppose I lived in Roseau South for a tremendous amount of years. And anyone hearing my voice from the community of Sesame will know who I am. Big up to Sesame. I came to the studio tonight to speak on behalf not only of my son who is incarcerated, but I observe that there's a lot of young men around who are lost. Whether it's in death, whether it's to the prisons, whether it's vagrancy or to the drug trade. And to tell you the truth, it's been hurting my heart for years. But I got the courage to speak up because I asked the Heavenly Father, Jah, the Most High, when should I move? And I've been wanting to move for years, but I just finally had enough is enough. So I heard your program. I pondered on it. I seek the Creator. I asked his advice. And the day came when I just decided this was it. I got to move. I don't care about the critics or anything. I just feel that as a parent, that's the right thing for me to do.
0: Yes. Thank you for your courage. Thank you for your courage, Karen. And I told you, I said earlier that we cannot underestimate the value of you believing that the time is right for you to speak about some things that are close to your heart. So tell us, what are those things? What is the main thing that is so close to your heart to speak about?
1: Well, to tell you the truth, I believe as a mom that the male figure is very important in our society. It's not me who said it, it's biblically said from day one, from creation. Accept it or not, the man was created first, and the woman came from him. The men raised the families. The men supposed to be the leaders. The men went in battle from biblical times. And if you are raised spiritually, I was raised in a spiritual home. And if you were raised, you see, like how the Muslim children believe that if they become a suicide bomber, when they go to heaven, they get 10 virgins. Children who are

0: is in the faith and who are raised in the spiritual aspect of the faith with spiritual parents always believe that there's a spiritual side to everything which is happening in the physical.
1: Mm-hmm.
0: So here it is. I remember my dad telling me when I was younger that he doesn't like war. Mm-hmm. I was very young, so I asked him, Dad, why don't you like war? Wasn't there war in the Bible days? He said, the Bible days and now is two different.
1: Mm-hmm.
0: War is young men dying and old men talking, and the women are left alone.
1: Mm.
0: So from there, he always trained me to the physical and the spiritual aspect of a man. And so we tend to be in a society now where the man doesn't seem important in raising children, at school, at play, like the family is being torn apart. And this is so wrong, because children need parents. Because it's what my father taught me. My father played a very important role. He couldn't physically fight for me as a man.
1: Mm-hmm.
0: But the wisdom and the knowledge and the morals he installed in me, even mm-hmm. if I rested aside during my walk of life, I did not totally forget it. My mother played her part too.
1: Mm-hmm.
0: But I spent most time with my father because I was the only girl. I was always around him, because when I was around him, that was the only peaceful time I had in my life. He was the only one who brought me joy and no one else. Not at school, not society, not no one after the Creator. It was my dad. So whatever he taught me, I hold on. Even how to manage my finances. Even hope not to rush at the material things. He said these things were just for comfort. Not, you cannot go where you're going with it after, in the afterlife. They are just here for your comfort. But don't dwell on it and don't worship them. And he taught me to fear the Almighty. And he taught me the physical and spiritual aspects of how important a man is to society. And that is why our society is lost now, because most of our young men are in the prison, they're vagrants, they're drug addicts, they're dead. And this is so sad, because who's going to defend any nation if it is being invaded? It's the men. Yeah, the women are army, like well, I would say it now, taught into the army. And but like the army say, we are looking for a few good men. And very times, men are being just set aside. Our young men as well. And it's time for a change.
1: Mm. So you want to see it. So what I hear you saying, Karen, is that growing up with your father, some of the best qualities that you see in yourself, some of the best things that you have learned, and some of the things that have allowed you to be the best person you are came from lessons you learned from your father. You believe that men are very important in society. Of course, before men become men, they are boys. And you are concerned because you have men, young men now, and you have men that were boys. So you're saying that we're socializing our young men. It's very important. And you are concerned that there are some things that are going on now that need to be corrected for us to have the strongest society we have, because the direction that young men and older men are getting into now, it's at an alarming stage that we need to speak up and do something about. Did I understand that correctly?
0: That's exactly what I'm saying.
1: Mm. So tell me a little more about that. What exactly is it like? What in particular is a thing, let's begin with your boys, for example, that are concerned for you now, or boys you may see around you besides yours, that you really believe need to be spoken about and we need help with?
0: Okay, so I'll begin with my bigger boy. He's not in Dominica now. He's far away from me. I haven't seen him in 11 years. He's a French citizen. So that's the bigger boy everyone know. I will not talk about those they don't know. I'll talk about the bigger boy. I remember in growing up, that boy, he was, how I would say it now, very skillful. So my father was the one who played an important role to him. And my father, being so spiritual, was always praying for his family. He taught him how to do the plumbing and the electricity. My father did not know everything, but whatever he knew, he passed on to us. And he always told us that when you get older, you pass on knowledge to the younger generation. So my son's father, he just maintained him, but he wasn't there for him to defend him or to speak to him as a man should speak to a boy. And this is not my saying. It comes from the Bible. Because whenever, I can give you an example of what I saw at a supermarket not too long, some months ago. And there was a principal of a local primary school here who was by my side. This young man was, it's a Caucasian couple, and this young child was with his parents, and the child picked up something, some fruit which was very expensive, and he placed it in his mom's basket because he wanted it. So you know, moms already, they like to submit to their boys. So when she found out the price was $44, she's saying to him, son, and you know, in a flattering way, like, this costs $44, and the dad just stepped in. Like, she was trying to reason out with him, to bargain with him. And the dad stepped in. And he said, we are not buying that. And he took it from her hand right away. He repeated twice, three times, we are not buying that. And we stood there and I looked and I admired. Because, you know, I saying in my heart, I saying, I needed a father figure like that for my boys. Especially all my children. And he took it. And the little boy had no say. So that's to show you how important the father is to set the rules, to set discipline. And there are some men who, they don't care. They don't play their father role. Because not because you have a child and you're giving him everything. It's not about giving him everything. You give him knowledge, wisdom, and spiritual guidance. And you teach him to fear the father, of the father, your maker. That is how you teach your boys as a father. And the child could not say anything, you know, because daddy set the rules. Had it been the mother, he would maybe want to boss her around. And that is why our young men are out of line. So here it is, my father was there for growing up with this boy of mine. And he would testify to that up to a day like today. He would testify to his wife that my dad was there for him. But here it is, I had these two last boys. My father died when they were 11 and 9, respectively. And to tell you the truth, from day one, I could see that the one who is incarcerated now was different from the other boys I had at home. It's like he always wanted to go out somewhere. He always wanted some adventure. He couldn't stay one place. And the last one who was very quiet and subtle at me, I mean, which mom wouldn't like a child who really don't make them talk too much or whatever. But this one was very, very different. And I could see that he was seeking something. He was lacking something. And here it is, when my dad passed away, all hell broke loose. What was already a torn up, broken family just fell apart. And the children are the broken pieces. Because when I became a parent, I became a parent at a very young age. No one gave me a manual saying how a parent should be, like how you get a fridge and you get a manual. I just did it the way that my parents did it, because I thought that was the right way. And it worked for a lot of us back then. We may not have like the discipline we receive, but I remember in discipline in my bigger train, especially my boys, my bigger boy, I was being harassed, called names, and ridiculed for being a strict parent and having my children in at a certain hour. And it wasn't an easy road My life itself hasn't been at Israel. I cannot even remember. Like I said, the only time I remember being happy was when my dad was around. At school, it was different. Everywhere I went, I wasn't accepted. Then the latter part of my years, it's been 7 years I was involved with someone, and that person tried to make me happy because he was almost like my dad. But being a woman, you cannot really imagine what it is to be a man. You know what it is to be a woman, so it's easy to raise up a girl. But we just believe that men have to be men, boys have to be boys, and you're supposed to know what to do. No, men need support too, boys need support too. You need somebody to tap you on the shoulder and tell you it's okay. We are in a society where we put all the pressure on the boys and the men. Like they're supposed to just know what to do. And they don't have guidance, especially a young man growing up, because it wasn't easy that I had to be father to those two boys. And the father wants to give me $50 for the two boys. And at the end of the day, you want to bring me to bed because you're giving me money for the two boys. Like I'm owing you something. And he never showed them any love because he had other children going to the same primary school. He came and picked up their report card. He never asked about mine. And the children felt that pain and that hurt. Now, I am not telling you I am the best parent ever. I see where I made a lot of mistakes. And if I had to do it all over again, I would have done it better. But I was depressed from my childhood traumas. Some things which happened to me when I was smaller. And here it is, society at the time, it's not so long ago, once you're a mom, you could be 12 years. Oh, you're a big woman, you have a child. Well, face it on your own. Even your female friends would make you to understand that even if the dad doesn't want to look about the child, you have to, your female friends will tell you, forget the man and raise your child by yourself. So you were forced to do it on your own. But not everyone is that strong. But I myself, I know my strength comes from the Almighty. Not everyone is that strong. So there's a breaking point in everything. Because it's not only you need the man to maintain, you know, you need him to take his son out to football, whether he's his son or his daughter. Show up. Give advice. And my boys didn't really get that. So yeah, it is after my father died, I was looking for directions. And there were one or two people in the community, like the Moses family and the Julian family, I could reach out to. But my dad always tell me, stop bothering people. People will get fed up with you. I reached out to no one at the time, but I was really afraid. And I was being harassed about a house we were living in for some time. The 80s, I had no job. No one wanted to employ me because there was a stigma behind my name and my family that all of us are mentally disturbed. And here it is from day one, from the first to the last of my children, from captain to crew, as you would say it, they were told that from day one that your family have a problem. You all are like the devil's spawn. You all don't belong here. Wherever we went, we were not accepted. And my children keep coming and asking me that question from the first to the last. Mom, what is wrong with this family that no one wants us? Everyone says you're crazy. So even if I tried to explain myself, there was no water to wash me. You know, there was no water. And I did my best. I think I did the best with what I had at the time, with the knowledge I had. But looking back at it now, I think I lapsed somewhere. Because after my dad died, I wanted to bring the children over to the French government. Because I see they had the qualities of like boot camp. I said that I would just tell them, hold this children, I won't be able to do it, and You can't take them for the Laomi because I wanted them to be soldiers. And that is a decision I should have lived up with it. Already I was warned by a Rasta man. He watched my train from the first to the last. As growing up, he said, you're a different woman. And you should bring your children to Zion to live. And I even dreamed about it. And you know, when you disobey, you can pay the ultimate price for disobeying. And still, after when my father died, there was that step I dreamed that I should carry the children, go, the two last boys, to the French government because everyone had left me, everyone had abandoned me, there was pressure on me, I was depressed, and I have been depressed from since small. But that doesn't mean I'm a bad person. I'm a very loving person at heart.
1: And yes, Karen, thank you so much for sharing your story with such heart and such authenticity. From my end, it's very clear what you have informed us. You have informed us that your father gave you some great values in your life. And when you had children early, and you did not have much help, and the father was not helping, your father extended and helped. And one of your sons that was able to get more of your father's guidance was able to benefit from that as a man. And the younger ones who were not able to have as much of his care seemed to have fallen through the cracks. Am I understanding so far so right?
0: That's exactly what I'm saying.
1: And then you are saying that you did your best as a woman. You have been told that it is your responsibility to take care of them, whether the fathers are there or not. You did the very best you can. You see that there are limits in how a mother can raise boys. Boys really need guidance. And now you are questioning if there are things, maybe even to some degree, taking some blame for thinking that there are things that you could have done differently that could have not resulted in one of your sons being incarcerated and the other one, whatever the situation is, but at least for that. I want to tell you that it's very easy when things happen for us to blame ourselves, to believe that there are things that we could have done better. And to some degree, none of us are perfect, so there are ways to see that we could do things better. But it is not always helpful to turn back and blame ourselves too much. We need to take responsibility, but not taking the advice of someone else and certain things like that. They could be as wrong as they are right. And sometimes when we blame ourselves, we need to take responsibility. But if we put too much what may be unreasonable blame on ourselves, it may further deepen our depression. And when we are able to be more helpful, we may be less helpful. So it's good for you to take responsibility. But I would also remind you that you could be right or wrong when you go to the extreme of, like, for example, if you didn't give them up to the French, if you had given them up to the French government, or if you had moved up to Zion, that you disobeyed, and because you didn't disobey, that caused you more difficulty in your life. You may not have any concrete evidence of that, and I would caution you to think about carrying some of those burdens. But it makes a lot of sense for you to think about some of the responsibilities, some things you see that you could have done differently. And this is part of why we have Evelyn, Steven, we have Ivo, and we have Donna, who are mothers of younger boys, that will soon tell us, you know, what they heard. How for them as younger mothers or mothers of younger sons, how does that resonate to them? How does it fit their reality at all? What of what you say kind of resonates with them? And what questions they have for you? What advice they have for you? So we want to continue with that dialogue. I know, Lambie, I know that Mr. Blackmore he was not able to be with us from the beginning, but at the top of the hour, I told him he could call in. I don't know, have you seen a call from him? If Mr. Blackmore calls on any of the numbers, we're just going to put him through any time that he calls, because he was supposed to be here with us, but he had to do some other things. But he contacted me, Honorable Reuben Blackmore, Minister of National Security, was supposed to be our co-host tonight, or I'll say still is. If he joins us, when he joins us, he'll have some comments or questions. I know he's out in the field, Lambi, check your phone. I can send you, if Mr. Blackmore, I can send you a number that you can reach Mr. Blackmore if you want to call him from the landline. And Lambi, I also asked you to look for Ayub Morans. He has a song entitled "She Never Raised Him So." If you see that song, you can play it. And if you cannot find that song, we can take another number from Ayub Morans. And we just want to give our throats a little bit of a break. And when we come back from the break, I will start with Ivo. Ivo, you know, what are some of your thoughts of some of the things that that Karina shared with us? And when you think of yourself having younger sons and so on, all right, it seems like a caller. We have a call. So let's go to the caller. And Ivo, think about the question and Donna as well. A caller, thank you so much for calling Peaceology State.
2: Yeah, I was trying to hook up with the link at the game, but apparently
1: it didn't work.
2: Good evening.
1: Good evening, sir. Good evening, Mr. Blackmore. Thank you so much, Honorable Blackmore, for being here for us tonight.
2: Okay. Yeah.
1: I'm not sure how much of the show you were able to hear, but we have Donna, we have Karen, we have Ivo in the studio with us. We are talking about whether mothers should continue to support adult men who have fallen through the cracks. Karen had told us about the importance of the role of the man in the home, and when the man is not able to grow from a good boy to a good man, the strain it puts on mothers. What are some of your thoughts on that?
2: Yeah, I think, good evening to your panelists and good evening to your listeners.
3: Good evening.
2: My apologies, I'm still kind of predisposed. I'm actually not in town now. I went to visit a friend, and I'm just trying to honor my commitment I give to you to actually, even if it's for a few minutes, we could actually have a discussion here tonight. I did not listen to the content of the contribution from your guest tonight, but I believe just listening to your initial comments, I'm in concurrence with what you have said. I think, firstly, we have to have an appreciation and a clear understanding as to the role of a model in actually shaping the child's general disposition, and not only in terms of being the anchor for a child, but also shaping the child's from an emotional standpoint, cognitive also, Dr. Senja, and teaching the child empathy and a host of other values. And it's kind of difficult when the child gets to an adult stage. And I believe in the way most models teach their children to be law-abiding citizens. What happens when a child matures into an individual, and that child is actually responsible for making his or her decisions from an adult standpoint? That's a different thing altogether. But you will find children falling for the cracks, and because of that attachment the mother has to the child from the child has been born, and it's the kind of attachment, and that is eternal. One understands that. But when you get to the point of the other side of the story, and you can find, and that parents also can be complicit or parties to crime, knowing that a child has taken the fast lane of society. In some cases, I think it's not in most cases, you have a situation whereby parents can get themselves in a situation whereby a child has fallen for the cracks, and instead of being providing some guidance, and or maybe recognizing, of course, there's an emotional attachment that is your child. But when it gets to the point of where the child has gotten to a situation that is bordering on actually on the encroachment of the law, especially in a written form, that is the next side of the story. But falling through the cracks have different conditions to it. You can fall through the cracks, and it can be an element of mental illness. It can be an element of criminal behavior. It can be an element of deviance that might not be criminal in nature. But of course, there are different connotations that can be applied to the expression falling through the cracks. And I would like to rest there for a minute just to get your feedback on what I've said so far.
1: Thanks, Honorable Blackmore. Ladies, what questions you have or comments you have from what Honorable Blackmore has said so far?
2: You asking more questions?
1: I'm asking Karen. Looks like Karen is about to say something. Karen, you have a question or comment based on what Honorable Blackmore has said so far?
0: I don't really want to base on what he said. Okay. Because here it is. No, I'm going to say something. Sorry.
1: Sure.
0: So here it is. He doesn't know me, but I know him. But here it is now. My son, that particular boy, there's nothing to hide, so I'm going to call his name. His name is Isaiah Stevens. At 13 years, that was 2012, 2013, he started being rebellious, and all that time I am seeking help. When I'm telling you seeking help, from places where I feel that should have been, how I would say it, the forthcoming, the system, the church, the system, places I went and I said, there is a particular boy of mine, I observe he's different. It's like he cannot sit down at home like the other one. He wants to be out. He wants to be out. He wants to do things. Everyone is different. The two boys will say mother and father, but this one is particularly different. So I went to certain places and I asked, is there any big brother and like big sister programs, like a YMC, like the states? Because if we are living in an ever-changing society and we're trying to follow patterns of the metropolitan countries, there are certain things we should put in place. Now, it's not the government alone. It's the society. It's the churches. If we all work together hand in hand, and united we stand, divided we fall. So if we all work together, how happy we can be. So they said, oh, we don't have that there and whatever. All that time I crying out for help, you know. I crying out for help because I already could see where that going. Like they break sticking his ears by himself, yes, okay, but when he with flicker friends, it's a different thing. No, he was going to a school which I put him in at the time, which was the St. Luke school. So to me, that he was very skillful and interested in computer. So when I couldn't afford it again, especially when my dad passed, before that, I had to remove him. So I had to put him to a government primary school, and there he lost interest because there was nothing that he wanted to do. So here it is now. This young man has been at a children's home, a particular children's home, 13 years with his younger brother. And they spent 3 years there. And at 13 years, the two brothers, which one was 13 and 15, because of a fight at the children's home, they were just brought up before the courts. In the children's home, you know, the other children were doing it too, but it was my kids who were being felt the full extent of the law. They were made an example of, because it was felt that I was a delinquent parent. I did not want to take responsibility for my children, but here it is. I just needed help. I needed directions, especially with that particular boy. And several times I come to leave him and go. So in 2022, there were things unfolding between that time. But in 2022, here it is, he was baptized at a church, a particular church in a particular community. He was living a normal life before that. He wasn't living with me because there were several times I had to ask the cops to put him out because his mouth hurt. He started testifying to friends.

that turning for the worst for him. He lost his job, but all that time he lived with two different families, and the last family, he told, I remember he telling me that he had no bed to sleep, he had nowhere to release, because it's a large family. So he was burning the bread where he worked at a particular bakery because he wasn't getting enough sleep. So when he started losing his job and everything else, he told me, boy, I cannot take that again. He started coming crying to me. And he was crying about a lot of things which happened from childhood to now. So I tell him, you do not dwell on those things. And anyone who knows me knows I was around my children. I lost, how I would say it, I was never part of the whole and partying. So it didn't matter to me that everything was passing me by. So here it is now, he keep crying, coming home and he crying. I tell him, boy, you know something, if you keep going on like that, you will get a breakdown, find somebody to talk to. And I saw these signs of him getting a breakdown. And because of what people say, or what I know the siblings would say, or outsiders would say, because to me, I felt that he was being brainwashed. He was saying that he's not supposed to wear Lacoste, and he started talking in the spirit. And the younger brother came to me about his problem, saying that there's a particular friend in that particular community who tell him, go and check your brother, something is wrong. And I was so preoccupied at the time, I felt that I didn't know what to do, but I should have just asked a question. To me, I just believe that he was in a cult and he needed to be spiritually cleansed. Then 2023, things started unfolding for the worse. I knew he was a smoker, and he admitted being a smoker from 13. I asked him, what you smoking? He said, weed. He said it was weed. So he told me, I am going back to smoke because everything is lost. I am trying to get other jobs, and here it is, my particular employer is telling everybody that I'm a this and I'm a that and I'm mad and crazy. And he's even saying that to the employers, my other colleagues at work. I said, don't bother with what people said. I said, boy, when you leave a bad habit, you know you're not supposed to go back. Now he said, mommy, I am really changed. And people are saying that I am mad. I say, boy, when you make up your life to follow Christ, you have to take whatever comes with it, you know. Because being a Christian is not no joking matter. So he tell me he going back and smoke. I advise him not to. He was 21 going on 22 at the time. Now 2023, he turned for the worse. He really was getting a breakdown now. And the brother and I took him to the APU because as far as we could see, he needed a drug rehab. But what else do we have there? I had no choice but to take him to the mental ward. And I was ridiculed by some people, and I was chastised by one of the siblings for bringing him there. I say, I'm not going to lose my boy. Even if I wasn't there in the past, like how he wanted me to, because I couldn't be at home all the time. I had to go and hunt for food. I couldn't be there. I didn't get to enjoy my children's childhood, you know, because I had to be like a hunter, like a predator, getting help and looking for help because I wanted to see my children better than me. And I did not make that sacrifice for it to turn out like that today. So the doctor said, the doctor who treated him in 2023 said that your son has a lot of problems. And with the smoking and with all these problems, and he's not eating properly and he's not sleeping, it led to a breakdown and he's in stage 4 of drugs. Now to me, it was henny penny, the sky is falling, my hand on my head. I do not have money for a drug rehab. I remember in the 80s when I was a young girl going to school and WCK came out with that song about the drug cocaine in the Caribbean, we used to laugh as schoolgirls and say this could never happen to our beautiful island. And here it is, I am living in an ever-changing world and an ever-changing Dominica, which is so small. Because if you want to adapt habits of the metropolitan countries, you should put things in place. I'm not saying it's the government only. The religious leaders, whoever, it's not about just going to church. There are things to be done,
And I'm just saying about politics.

0: politics every day on both sides, and there are lots of socioeconomic issues going on with that little tiny beautiful island of ours. People come from other shores to come to live with us because they like our environments, how we live, how we eat, while we are trying to adapt to things which doesn't concern us, but we have nothing in place. My son is incarcerated. He came out in April, so he was incarcerated last year, April 2024 to 2025. He was incarcerated because he broke vehicles in 2024, three vehicles, a famous tattoo shop, the bakery owner where he worked, and I think it was a law enforcement officer vehicle. So while being incarcerated, he just lies there. As far as I knew, I went to see him only three times. I did not bring anything to him because I tell him, as far as you're concerned, you're under the government care. They own you. I owe you nothing. I will come and visit you if I want to. So I advise him to take your CXC and learn a skill. But if the young man, I observe something was wrong, and other people observe something was wrong, and I have no backup of family members. If the young man is being incarcerated and he has a mental disorder, shouldn't he be treated? Or if he is in his right frame of mind, there should be, if you broke somebody thing, there should be some program where you would be able to work to pay the person for their vehicle. Because everyone loses in that. No, the taxpayers losing by paying to keep him there. He is losing because his life is being wasted away. He's learning nothing. That's if he's in his right frame of mind, I'm saying. And the person who needs to be compensated is not being compensated. He came out in April. Here it is. I could see the child made the turn for a worse. He's a grown man, yes, but then if he's my son, he's my son, and his mind is lost. To me, he's lost in spirit. And I could see something, like he was heading back there. I dreamed that he was heading back there. And there is a particular law enforcement officer friend of mine I spoke to, because a lot of them are my friends. So I spoke to him about, could you give me some time? Because I realize you all are busy to bring my son to the APU. And every time I try to bring that child to the APU in 2024, is either they do not have men, or the ambulance is not available. But when it came to pick him up, they were available. The law enforcement officers, they came out in full force. So here it is. I'm living in a, how I would say it, in a government apartment. So they have neighbors being disturbed by the young man sleeping on the step. So they called the cops. That was in May. While he was in the cell, they came for him. I told them where he was. While he was being in the cell, in May, I told the particular corporal, whatever rank he has, I told him that my son needs to go to the hospital because it's been a while. I've been trying to get assistance from you all. He said, I questioned the young man, and the young man seems to be answering the questions correctly. So I tell him, excuse me, are you dealing with law enforcement or are you a psychiatrist? So do you happen to have a course in both that I don't know? My daughter was passing and I called out to her. I went to run up to her and tell her, well, here the boy is in there. And my daughter came and she did tell him, sir, my brother isn't so well. I am his sister. This is my mom. We think he should go up. He's saying to me, oh, the young man said that he was living there with all you and you all put all these things. I said, sir, the boy is not in his right frame of mind. He hasn't been for, I've been going through that since 2022, 2023, and I need a stop. He said, well, it's your children. Why can't you bring him in the house? I said, excuse me, he just came from prison. To me, he is not spiritually cleansed. He hasn't been to any reform. He has no parole officer. We don't have that there. No, I'm not blaming the system for what it don't have, you know. but I'm just saying, here it is, we do not have these things. You expect me to bring him, and I'm seeing his hostility, and there are eyewitnesses who telling me the boys around Rosso just making noise with himself. You expect me to bring that young man in my home? I already have one who seems to be depressed himself from what is happening with his brother. It's affecting the whole family. How do you expect me to bring that young man in my home? So he wants to stress on me that I should. I say, well, okay, since you are the parlor rep, or since you have some authority over me, I think you should bring him inside. Come and bring him inside. He said, oh, so since you want to challenge me, I'm going to let him go up the road. I said, in front of my daughter and in front of the law enforcement officers who were present, sir, that boy is going to do some damage to some property again. He needs help. He is not supposed to be out there. Bring him up to the hospital. He said, no, I am letting him go. I say, you're trying to spite me. That's what you call trying to spite. Cut your nose, my father would say, to spite your face. Well, you will be the one who will be the arresting officer when he does damage. Very much so. 9 days didn't pass while I was under the anointing of Bishop Palrilo, because I came seeking his help that afternoon for my son to see him. So he told me, try to bring any one of them. So I met my son that afternoon, the same one who's incarcerated now, and I tried to coax him and tell him, well, we're going to a party, because I know you. He loves parties. So he said, you know, the young people will talk. Yeah, man, I go make a turn. I should have hold him from there. But how do you hold a grown man? How do you hold a grown man? He's much stronger than me. He's much stronger than me. So he said he'll come. But that particular morning, I did seek the help of a week before he was sentenced, May 18th, 2026. So yeah, it is. The week before, the Friday morning, I did come to the police station again. After he was released, I did come to the police station. The police directed me to that particular young officer. Was very helpful. He directed me to the ambulance. The ambulance was not available, but you see, the firemen were very willing to help. And that night, he went to my daughter's home. She rents from her landlord, and he just burst her glass and her window. And here it is. You could see in court he was delusional, but he said he needed somewhere to eat and sleep. And eyewitnesses said that he was seen all around Rosso saying it's 2 weeks, he don't eat. So what should he? Here it is. He's fine and confined for 6 months. Charge of $1,000 to pay by September 30th and December 31st, 2026. He has to pay $3,331. I am not upset about what he has to pay. I am upset that if he is in his right mind, there should be some program or some way whether he be given hard labor. I am his mom, and I said, if he needs right frame of mind, give him hard labor or set him in a program that he can compensate the victims. Now, if he is not in his right frame of mind, if it is a spiritual problem, whether it be a mental problem, I need my son to get help.
1: Karen, thank you so much for explaining this in such detail. So, Mr. Blackmore, are you still with us?
2: Yes, sir. Yes. I was listening. I've been listening with much interest.
1: You had a great question about falling a crack. Mr. Blackmore, you said that falling through the cracks could mean different things. And it seems like Karen went through the whole host of possibilities that you spoke about. Yes. What are some of your reactions to what she said?
2: Firstly, I must say, Dr. Sainz, now that I'm immensely touched by the the intellect of this young lady.
1: For
2: sure. And the sensory detail of a story is reminiscent of what mothers experience on a daily basis.
1: Mm-hmm.
2: And it speaks to the relentless mental load that a mother experiences. And one that is actually, coupled with the constant background management
1: mm-hmm.
2: of the entire household. That in itself, Dr. Fraser, creates an environment for that will lead to chronic burnout and anxiety.
1: Right.
2: And to me, I hear echoes of that in a story.
1: Mm-hmm.
2: And it brings me back to the whole notion that you and I have spoken before about, and she made reference to that, and the importance of not only the home, but the ages of socialization. She made reference to the churches, and we grew up in Mao, for matter of fact, another part of the country, where you had social organization, community involvement, and neighbors looking out for each other.
1: Right.
2: And I believe those are some of the elements and virtues that are tied to our value system then that are not actually present now, because the reference to the consumer world and, of course, for capitalism to actually thrive, you need consumers. And you have to create that environment of competition. And so everybody wants something new. And that too places pressure on individual households, and that places pressure on young children. And that is why the greatest gift that a mother can give to a child is the building of self-esteem. Just work, But the issue I want to make a reference to that is central in her story, or to her story, is the issue of mental illness. Mm-hmm. And it is something that is universal and is a problem everywhere. And I believe from a Dominican standpoint, the laws put it into mental illness. This is an obligation not only on the state but also on the family, legal obligation, to care for those who are mentally challenged and to ensure that they're cared for and they get medication and they're taken for medical attention. She made reference to the police and the drafters of our laws insofar as mental illness is concerned were bright enough to put certain systems in place, and I call demarcations, to ensure that the rights of the mentally ill can be actually protected. Because for once, if a family were to make a report to the police that somebody was mentally challenged or have a history of mental illness, is acting up, and maybe need to be accosted, taken to the hospital for mental attention, medical attention. That rank cannot be below that of a sergeant of police. And that is so because it's going to require maybe making certain decisions. So the officer has to be of a particular rank with a certain element of maturity. And so that officer can make the right decision when actually confronted by someone who is mentally challenged. So that the rank has to be not lower than that of a sergeant. And of course, somebody, a medical and practitioner also. So there are demarcations in the law to ensure that the rights of somebody who is mentally challenged are not trampled upon. The other issue has to do, is in the reference to the institutions within the system. And that is why we have passed a couple of years ago a suite of family laws. Now, one of the things that you have also a number of young people who are experiencing some form of mental illness. So that's where the importance of the family court comes in, Dr. Seja. And
1: yes.
2: Especially somebody is very young. We have gotten to the stage where we have the full complement of our magistrate, and we have a court specifically assigned to deal with family matters. And the question is to have a psychiatrist position specifically to deal with those family matters at the court. So you got, and in short, treatment and something, of course, that is provided for, but there's always room for improvement. So I really call on the public to have an appreciation for the challenges that families actually go through. And that is one of the areas where I believe that parents have a responsibility to ensure that the children who are mentally challenged and who are falling through the cracks are not left alone, but it provides a continued support. And not because it is provided for in our law that you're obligated to do so legally, but the morality of the story, and that bond between the mother and that child from the time that child has been born, as I said earlier, on is something that's eternal, because although you have a father, but the nurturing aspect of a child originates from the mother. And that's the thing that a mother can provide for a child that a father can't. So that's why I believe that the support and that connection, and because as I said before, the emotional and cognitive development of a child, that those are tied to the atmosphere that child is introduced to from birth. And that is where the role of the mother is even more important. So that role in itself, especially if a child is challenged mentally, even if a child were to be an adult mentally, that role has to continue to ensure that the mother is there for a child. So we have to make a separation and a distinction, for want of a better word, between being a complicit or party to criminal practices, or facilitating criminal behavior, and being there for a child who has fallen through the crack to mental illness. And so that's why I believe the separation has to be made. And having said that, even if the child were to commit a crime, once you are not facilitating, once you are not instructing the child to commit a crime, once you are not a complicit to the child, you have a role to ensure that you provide legal counsel for that child without blaming anybody else. You got my point. So that support in itself, that is a different dimension, does not end, because there are different elements or connotations that can be assigned to falling through the cracks. And I believe the role of the mother never ends. It is impossible. And the hardship of parenting, especially being a mother, is highly subjective.
1: Mm.
2: It is highly subjective. And Dr. Seja will know that based on your expertise.
1: Yes, Mr. Blackmore, thank you so much for joining us and sharing this time with us. I know you're on your phone and it's not as comfortable as if you're on your computer and sitting there, but I know that we also are short, and I would like you to stay with us a bit, because Ivo, Evelyn, and Donna are there. Evelyn, I said before, I wanted you to say, how does this relate to you? And then we'll get to Donna. What are you getting from this conversation? And for you, raising adult men and a young boy, what sticks with you? What stands out to your mind?
3: Let me say good night to the listening public. I am a mother of three sons. The first is 31, the second is 22, and the third is going on 11. As my colleague here, I started raising my boys at a very young age. I think I started at 21 or 22 with the first. And he was raised in a Christian household, and he was very nice. Very studious, did very well at school, and he's now in the United States of America. Very industrious, very successful young man. The second is a bit of a challenge, but at least he's working, also raised in a Christian home. The fathers of those two boys did not really play a great role, but because my dad, as my colleague says, my dad was alive at the time, so my dad helped in the discipline of those two boys. Here it is with the third, he's 10, going on 11, he has a dad involved in the home. But as she rightly said, sometimes you have dads in the home, but the mothers are still the disciplinarian. You know, the fathers don't really play the role that they're supposed to play. So again, the burden falls on the mother to do, you know, the nurturing and the disciplining. In my years of just listening and seeing how psychologists think, and it is said that you can train a child up to about 10 years. And after that, it becomes very difficult to do so. Because from birth up to 10 years, this is the molding stage that you can actually reach the child. The child is still learning. All right? So after 10 years, it becomes very, very difficult to do that. You have a chance, but it becomes very serious to do so. I sympathize a lot with my fellow mom here when she is saying that she's reaching out to the state and to the churches that that young man attended, and you know, the help was not forthcoming. And we see that a lot in this day and age when we are trying to reach out as mothers, you know, to just to try and get the help for our sons, and that is not forthcoming. You have family is telling you one thing, you have neighbors telling you some things, you have the community bashing you and saying, but they're old enough to do things on their own, they're old enough, let them fight their battle. But it's only when you become a mother, you know, the pains of going into labor and bringing forth a child into the world. So no matter what road the child takes, you still have to be mama. You still have to advise. You still have to maybe visit them in the jail, visit them in the hospital, visit them wherever they are, in the rehab centers. Be somebody, because that is the time when they're trying to grasp out for persons who are a positive influence in their life, not negative people. Negative people only brings them down further. Because if you have somebody grasping for straws or somebody drowning, they need somebody strong to pull them up. They don't need somebody causing them to drown. You know, so this is what I think we should try to advocate, you know, probably get chat rooms there that parents who are having issues like our friend here can have a voice. And not only having a voice, we live in a world where people just talk. But I believe that action should be taken when we have these forums and people who are listening, the powers that be who are listening can do something about it. Because it's very, very sad. You see on the basketball court, on the football field, you see all these young men. And if you listen to their conversation, it is very sad because all you hear is curse words. And sometimes the things that they say not even making sense. And we need to take a stance because I keep saying I don't have any girls, but there are mothers out there who have daughters who want a husband, who may be looking for a husband. What are our daughters going to find out there? What are they going to find? It is very, very sad. And something has to be done, and it has to be done now. It's not about just talk. Too much talking is going on, and very little is happening. We need agencies Go ahead. Go ahead, Dr. Sejan.
1: So good point well taken, and I have to look at the time because, believe it or not, we already have less than 15 minutes to wrap up, and we have still have to hear from Donna. Ivo, I don't want to say challenge. I want to invite you. Karen, I want to invite you. And Donna, I want to invite you. The Lord has kind of put it on my heart. For Wednesday, the Monday is the 26th. for Monday the 29th of July. Mr. Blackmore, can you mute your phone, please? Studio, can you meet Mr. Blackmore? So, Donna, Karen, we can talk about this, but I would like to propose that for July 29th, Wednesday, July 29th, from 6 to 9 p.m. at Peaceology Acres, we have a workshop on this topic, or this workshop about raising boys, right? And we want to have to be able to have men understand the strain on mothers, and we want to have dialogue about how we help to save our young boys and men based on some of the things that we are talking about and advancing here. Because one of the things we do at Peaceology is that we don't, it's about the science and practice of low stress and high joy. We're not into just talking. We have resources that we can start to put into play. Donna, your former apartment, Evo, the place where you work, we can use the entire, we can have guests get the place free, so we can use the entire space of the Z building at Peaceology Acres and have some workshop as we will plan on this topic of how we move this forward. What do you think of that? What do you think of that, Donna? What are your thoughts about that? Good.
3: Yeah, I think it's a great idea. I think it'll be really good. I'll be there, definitely.
1: All right. So Evo, let's start to plan some things. Evo, Donna, they're all part of the Peaceology family. So Evo, I'll talk to you about planning that, okay? And we're opening the museum on the 27th. We'll give ourselves a day break. I already apologize to, I'm apologizing now to Shadina Saint-Jean, the village council chair. We are not trying to compete with whatever the village council has going on Wednesday. Hopefully we can collaborate that, but we just want to have full momentum and not leave the studio with just talk. Donna, what's on your mind? What are some of your thoughts and reactions that you have from what you have heard from Karen, what you have heard from Eva, what you have heard from Honorable Blackmore? I can't hear her yet, Lambie.
3: Okay, thank you. Thank you, everyone. Thank you to all your listeners. Thank you to Karen, Evo, and your good self, obviously. So you talked about imagination at the beginning, and as I'm listening to Karen talking about her father, and then I'm listening to her story, I'm kind of really proud of you, Karen, because what was coming to me was that as she's listening to you and listening to your show, whenever that was, a couple of weeks ago, in some respects she's used her imagination to think out of this. And look where she is. Mm. She's in the studio. She's talking to us. She's airing out. She's taken the courage to come into here, as you say, come and get your number. I didn't know that. I didn't know that you came to get the number and then made a call, and now you're sat here. And that's the power of imagination. That's the power of believing that something can be done. And I think that's when things can go wrong, when we stop that. So I love that you mentioned that at the beginning, because if we don't use that imagination, or we don't know anything about that imagination, then we really will just be stuck in the situation we're in. And you'd probably be at home just listening to this again, not knowing what to do, not knowing where to go. And you may still feel like that, but you've put it out there. And that's come from, as well, the story of having her father. So isn't it interesting that it's like, it's almost like her father, her role model, has... And I know it's not a good situation that you're in at this moment in time, but that role model, I think, is what's evolved your imagination to be here. It's like you know that it can, you know what a father is because you've experienced it yourself, you know? So that's what you're aiming for. And I just think we've got ourselves into such a cycle. It's such a small island, small population. There's a cycle going on. And just as quick as it can all seem to go in the wrong direction, I believe it can be quick going in the other direction. But you're right, we need those programs. We need those meetings. We need, like, what you're doing, Peter. And if we can do that and keep having chats like this,
4: I am positive that change can happen really quickly because we're not a huge island, but we need conversations like this. We need people like Karen to listen to your shows and take the courage and imagine that there is a better solution that you can get out of this. Because if we all just gave up and thought that that was it, we can't get anywhere, then we really wouldn't. So I really, I'm listening to Karen, Peter, and just really admiration for her. And I just hope that more people listening will do the same, will call up. We don't have the answers, we don't have the solutions, but together we can work it out. And that's my two pennies worth.
1: Peter. Thanks a lot. So let's proclaim it right now that we are beginning a supportive community around the idea of responsible parenting and saving our sons. Our daughters are to be saved too, but we know what we said about what we see with our sons. So Ivo, we can edit the name, but the title I'm proposing is Responsible Parenting and Saving Our Sons symposium workshop that we have. We can change the title as we will. And we will talk about organizing this. Honorable Blackmore, what are some of your thoughts as we're winding up?
2: Well, I want to commend you for this program here tonight and all the participants and those who contributed here tonight. I believe it's a step in the right direction by trying to get everybody involved and actually influencing the lives of our children from birth to adulthood and beyond. And I'm not going to go into the details of the different types of motherhood. But the hardest part of being a mother is that it's highly subjective. And whatever style a mother chooses to raise a child will determine the child's general disposition and that child's future, largely. So, again, I'm happy to have been part of this program here tonight, and I'm sorry, I'm still not in tongue yet, so I'm going to leave, but I have to join you via telephone on my cell phone, and I'm just speaking to you from my friend's home.
1: We appreciate it. We really appreciate the extra effort, Mr. Blackmore, and I know, Honorable, that it's a difficult schedule for you, and we are delighted the listeners are listening, our people are listening on. We have another show, where we will talk about. Hopefully, you can join us on Kyrie FM for our Psychology State next year. I should be in Dominica within a week or so. Hopefully, we can be in studio to continue this conversation and so on Kyrie FM. But we really, really thank you for joining us here tonight. Ivo, Karen, Donner, we have just about 3 more minutes to get out of the studio. Any final thoughts? Let's begin with. We'll begin as we begin. We're gonna. Go ahead. Whichever one of you feel moved. Final thoughts. Go ahead, Karen.
0: I am happy that he said the role of a mother never ends, because I am being told that my children are big. And my son made his decision. Leave him alone. Even by my bigger son, I was told that too. But you know, my bigger son is protecting me as a son. Mm-hmm. Now here it is. To tell you the truth, I don't like where youth are going. Whether it's be boy, be girl. Because I am a person who I am very communicative with youth. Something about them reminds me what I want it to be and where I want it to be. Even if I did not reach that destination, I would like to see them there. Other people's children listen to me, but my children, some of them, it seems like they break stick in their ears. But if it didn't happen for mine, I want to see it happen for others. So we need reform schools. We need proper juvenile homes. We need the churches involved. Not just sit in church and have your hand high in church and put in tithes and offering. No. Get out there. Meet the youth on the streets. You say you're doing it for the glory of the one who made you. Serve him. Show them your Christ-like. Don't just tell them come to church. They don't want to come. You go to them. And my son wasn't always mentally disturbed. His friends forsake him. All those he helps and he parted with, like the prodigal son, they forsake him. And when he wanted to come to me, I was too broken to accept him. But yes. I feel in the pain. It's my flesh and blood. It's going through his veins. So I have to reach out. I pray and I'm fasting that he will come back to his senses. It can take 1,000 years. I pray I see that before I close my eyes.
3: Amen.
1: And that is part of what Robert Blackman is talking about when he talks about the subjective and the emotional part and the emotional labor of mothering. And Mr. Blackmore, Honorable Blackmore, thanks in advance for always being a partner in this process. I'm pretty sure you will reach out to the community policing unit and anybody that hears the sound of our voice that would like to participate with our responsible parenting and saving our sons symposium workshop over at Pisology Acres on Wednesday, the 29th of July. We'll continue to plan accordingly. Final words there from Donner and brief words, because we had to get out a minute or less. Donner, then Evo.
4: Say thank you. Just to say thank you for inviting me in today and meeting Karen. It's been an absolute pleasure. And obviously, I'm not from Dominica. I've been here for 5 years. And I'm learning a lot. And I'm really pleased to be involved in this, because underneath all of this, the people, the souls are beautiful people, and I'm glad that anything I can do or offer hopefully can help, because it's a beautiful island.
1: Thank you,
4: I'll leave it at that.
1: Thank you. Ivo, you have 1 minute.
3: Yes, I'd just like to thank you, Dr. Seja, for inviting us to be on your panel tonight. It was quite encouraging to listen to Karen, and I want to tell her that we're here. We'll exchange numbers, and if you need us, you know, just to hold your hand and give you a little courage. You know, we all are mothers in this. We have sons, you have sons. You know, they can be somebody's husbands in the near future. So, you know, we're here, and anybody who wants to join us, come along. Pisology Acres, July 29th.
1: Thank you. Sorry if I didn't mean to talk over you. May have a little delay here. But thank you so much, and thank you for making history, for Karen showing up here, delivering on the word. You guys being in studio, Honorable Blackmore joining us, and we look forward to continue our discussion and to continue planning this symposium we'll have. Honorable Blackmore, thank you again for joining us.
2: Thank you. Good night.
1: Good night, sir. All right, Alambi, thank you again. Thanks to the big station, and thanks to everyone. Bye-bye.
3: Bye.
1: Donna, thanks for getting Evo home safely. Okay, bye-bye. Karen, get home safely. We'll talk soon. Bye-bye. Nice to see you.
3: Bye-bye.
1: Bye-bye. Bye-bye.

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1: Right on cue. Right on. Right on cue. Right on cue. Right on cue. Right on. Right on cue. Right on cue.
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thank you, Lord, for another brand new day, another brand new morning, Lord. We thank you for a good night's rest. We thank you for yesterday that has gone by. And Lord, you have provided us with the day, Lord, where we can make an opportunity with all that you've blessed us with.

0: purchase.
1: Thank you, Lord, for all those you have placed in our lives, our family, our friends, our loved ones.
0: Thank thee every day as we kneel and pray that we were born with eyes to see.
1: Thank you, Father, for the testimonies that we have had, Lord, of how good you've been to us. Father, we thank you.
0: Where the clover is grown, thank thee for the pastures where cattle may roam. Thank thee.
1: Thank you, Father, for being such a good God to us, the one who sees, the one who knows everything, the one who sees what we can see, the one who knows all things, Lord.
0: Oh, yes, we thank thee, Lord, for every flower that blooms, birds that sing.
1: Thank you, Father, thank you. We give you thanks this morning. For what is seen and unseen, what is known and unknown to us, Lord, we give you thanks.

Indeed, my friends, this is the day that the Lord has made, and we are going to be rejoiceful in that. We're going to rejoice and be glad in it. So good morning to all those of you who are listening in the north, the south, the east, and the west of our lovely Commonwealth. Good morning to all those of you who are listening overseas. Good morning to you. Let's be reminded that today is going to be a wonderful day. Today is going to be a great day. Today is going to be a very, very, very good day, because the Lord has woken us up, and that today we can make a difference in the land of the living.

Yes, indeed, my friends, things are going to be okay. Things are going to work out well. The Lord is going to take care of you and I. Trust and believe. Trust and believe that He's going to take care of you and I. That's the God that we serve. That's the God that we serve. He's a God who takes care of everything. And I want you always to be reminded of that. That God takes care of every single thing. I want you to be reminded of that daily. That He's a God who ensures that all things are done well. This morning, we're going to continue with Psalms 144 from verse 3 to 4. And I'm reading your hearing this morning from that same scripture from Psalms 144. And yesterday we've heard what verse 2 had to say. And sometime last week we did verse 1. So Psalms 144 from verse 3 to 4. Here's what the Lord says. Lord, here's what David says. Lord, what is man that thou takest knowledge of him, or the son of man that thou makest an account for him? Man is like vanity. His days are as a shadow that passeth away. Today, as we continue studying this passage of scripture, this text, David stops in the middle and he takes a pause in the middle of speaking of how great God is. And in the middle of that, he stops and he reflects. To begin a reflection on the fragility of mankind. Now, after declaring God is his strength, his fortress, his shield, his deliverer, David asks a very profound question in that regard. Lord, what is man that you take notice of him? David had the experienced victory. He had already experienced the victory, the successes, the honor. Yet he understood, my friends, that everything he had was because of God's grace. He realized that mankind is fragile. Mankind is temporary. He took note of that. And that man is completely dependent upon God. Now in a world where people seek for the fame, the recognition, the wealth and the influence, Psalms 144 reminds us that life is brief. And that the greatest privilege is not having applause of people, but having the attention and favor of God Almighty. And you think of the word vanity. The study of that, it means hebel, which means a vapor, a breath, mist, or something, or temporary, and passing away. And we take note of that because some people think that they are permanent structures here on earth. Their body, whatever they have, they can live as long. You can live long, you know. But David took time and said, mankind is fragile. Mankind is temporary. And man must completely, which when I say man, both male and female, must completely depend on God, must be dependent on God. Yes, he goes back to say that personal attention. What is man? What is man? That God takes personal attention of him. God's care,
his intimate concern for humanity. Though we are finite, the infinite God knows us personally. And David was amazed that the creator of the universe would concern himself with ordinary people. That's to show you, when somebody of that stature begins to worry about me, I am taken care of. I'm well taken care of. The closer David comes with came to God, was the smaller he saw himself. God, his greatness reveals our dependency. You have not begun to understand the depths of God. True encounters with God produces humility, not pride. David said, but wait, when I think of all that, I'm smaller than God. Here's what, our generation has come to a place where it only celebrates self-sufficiency. But the scripture teaches God's dependency. Without the grace of God, we cannot stand. Without his wisdom, we cannot make any right decision. Without his strength, we cannot fully fulfill his purpose. And some of us need to understand that and come down from our high horses and understand that you can celebrate your self-sufficiency, but where is it going to lead you in the next coming of your eternal life? You can do it by yourself. You can be your own person. You can be. And don't get me wrong in the terms of self-sufficiency. We have celebrated it and we've forgotten God. And then when our self-sufficiency has only brought us to a certain level, we begin to call on God and beg for his dependence, beg for his intervention. My friends, I say this with no fear of favor. Without God's grace, we cannot stand. Without God's wisdom, we cannot make it right. We cannot make any right decision. Without his strength, we cannot fulfill his purpose here on earth. We cannot do it by ourselves. To those of you who think that you are high and mighty, not your money can pay, buy your way through your education, with your degrees, your so many degrees, your well educated self, praise the Lord, thank you Jesus, and I love that your economy is stable. That's fine. But as for me, without God, I'm nothing. Without God, I cannot do nothing. Without God, I myself cannot be self-sufficient. Without God, I cannot be the independent person that I want to be. God has created me that way. So every new day is a gift from God. So instead of me depending on my own ability, because sometimes I do get frustrated, sometimes I do get flustered, sometimes I do get it. And we all have these moments in life. But begin each day acknowledging that we have a need for God. I need God. You need God. The worst person in our nation needs God. The least person in our nation needs God. The person of highest importance needs God. And we move around like we don't need God. We move around like, it's our self-dependency that can take us only this far. Well then. No. This pastor is here to tell you this morning. That's not your job. It's not your money in your bank account. It's not your accolades. It's not none of that. It's God that can keep you. God's grace and mercy that can take you. Because life is temporary. You must live with an eternal purpose. David says, our life is like a passing shadow. Life moves quickly. Yesterday, we were children. Today, we are adults. And before long, our earthly assignments will be completed. Yeah. Every day is an opportunity to honor God, to love others, to serve faithfully, and to invest
in eternity, every single day. Every single day. That's why we want to postpone the obedience, and you don't want to postpone it. So forgive people, Messie. Pray. Share Christ. Worship today, because from the scripture he said tomorrow is never guaranteed. It's never guaranteed. It's never. We need to understand that. That God wants to get us to a place. God wants to get us to a place where we can say, it had been the Lord on my side. It had been for the Lord on my side. It had been. Yes, it was the Lord. When you see me, because of the Lord. Yeah. And I want you to understand that this morning, it had been the Lord on our side. I want to get to that place where we understand that it was the Lord who was on our side. My God, may the Lord give us wisdom to understand His word. Amen.

0: If it had not been for the Lord who was on our side, tell me where would we be this morning? Where would we be? Where would have we been if it had not been for the Lord who was on our side? Would be far. Would be far. But thank God that he was on our side. Thank God that he made a difference in our lives, that we can be, that we can be who he wants us to be. That's the God that we serve. If it had not been for him who was on our side. It's prayer time this morning. We're going to take a break and we come back at 6:30 to pray and to seek the face of our Lord and Savior. Hallelujah.
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something more than good. I've got something more than good. It's prayer time this morning. And we're going to pray this morning and seek the face of our Father, our Heavenly Father. We give thanks to Him this morning for His many, many, many, many blessings towards us as His children. We give Him thanks and we give Him praise. Heavenly Father, we come before You with humble hearts, recognizing that You are the everlasting God, the Creator of heaven and earth, and we thank You for the works of Your hand. And we thank You that although we are frail and our lives are like a vapor, that You know us personally, that You have a deep love for us, and You care for every detail of our lives. Lord, forgive us for every moment we've lived as though we were self-sufficient. Forgive us for pride, for relying on our own strength, for our own understanding, and forgetting that every good and perfect gift comes from You. Teach us, Lord, to walk in humility and to completely depend on You, Holy Spirit. Father, help us to number our days so that we may apply our hearts to wisdom. Keep us, Father, from wasting precious time, the precious time You've given to us. Lord, let us not become distracted by the temporary things whilst neglecting the eternal matters. Give us a fresh passion for prayer, for Your word, for holiness, and for sharing the gospel with those who do not yet know You as Christ. Today I pray for every listener who feels forgotten, overlooked, insignificant. Remind them, Lord, that they are deeply loved by You. Let them know that You see every tear that they've cried, every burden that they have carried, every sacrifice they have made, every prayer they have whispered in faith. Strengthen those who are weary, comfort those who are grieving, encourage those who are discouraged. Lord, establish the work of Your hands. Let our lives leave a legacy that point others to Jesus Christ. May our families be strengthened. May our churches be revived. And our communities be transformed as we faithfully serve You, Lord. Help us, Daddy, to invest in the things that have eternal value and to seek first Your kingdom above all else. We declare that our lives are in Your hands. We trust You. We trust Your plans. We trust Your timing. We trust Your purpose. Use us for Your glory. Whilst we still have breath, may our words, our actions, and our decisions bring honor to Your holy name. We thank You that one day, because of Jesus Christ, we will exchange this temporary life for Your eternal presence. Until that day, Lord, keep us faithful, steadfast, and faithful, fruitful in Your service. We give You all the praise, all the glory, and all the honor in the mighty and matchless and victorious name of Jesus Christ we pray. Amen and amen. Hallelujah. Thank You, Lord. Thank You, Father.

0: Rise and Shine, good morning.
1: Good morning, my dear.
0: Good morning to you.
1: Yes, thank you for reminding us we are not nothing.
0: Mm-hmm.
1: We are vapor, and we are just like a shadow passing by. That's why David asked God to help him to number his days, to be applied to the heart of wisdom.
0: Mm-hmm.
1: And our purpose in life, that we are God's hand and the work created in God, Christ Jesus,
0: mm-hmm.
1: is a good work.
0: Yes.
1: That God prepared in advance for us to do. So while we live, we have a good relationship with God, our family, and with our friends. So we have plenty work to do, plenty work in Dominica to do.
0: Mm-hmm.
1: Yet time we just stay stagnant and just think we are there, everything says we are more than what we think we are. But we are just a vapor passing by. And by the time we live, use the time we have to serve God. Thank you very much. God bless you. Have a good day.
0: God bless you too.
1: Okay.
0: Have a good day yourself.

0: Right, and you're connected this morning.
1: Morning, Pastor. Morning. How are you and your family?
0: We're doing well.
1: I know some of those Father's Day yesterday, I could not call yesterday, but I'm still wishing you happy Father's Day. I just want to wish all my family, my children, all those there in my voice, both here and abroad, I want to wish them a blessed Tuesday today. I thank you for the word, thank you for the prayer, which I appreciate it very well.
0: Amen.
1: Pastor, take care of yourself.
0: Amen.
1: Pastor, love me. Good morning. And all other listeners who are calling on the program, thank you.
0: Thank you. God bless you too. Have a good day. He's the doer of all things. He's the owner of our lives. He has done you well. He has done me well. And I want you to take that today and say that my God has done me well because he was on my side.
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0: Amen. Our God this morning is a capable God. What can't he do? He's capable this morning.

I want you to declare that today, that today my life belongs to the Lord. Say this after me. Today my life belongs to the Lord. My days are in his hand, and I will use every opportunity to honor him, to uphold his name. I reject pride and embrace humility. I choose to live with eternal purpose, knowing that God's grace is sufficient for me. Say this: the Lord knows me, the Lord loves me, and his will fulfill in my life. The purpose will fulfill in my life, and I give him thanks for that. We know him. He is a capable God.

So I want this to be a reminder for you that he doesn't lie, he doesn't feel. What he doesn't do cannot, it doesn't exist. What God can't do, it doesn't exist. What my God can't do doesn't exist, because my God can do all things. When I tell you all things, and there are some of us we can testify of how God can do all things. So let this be your anthem today, that he's the capable God, he's the capable God.

0: Well, my friends, my time with you has come to an end this morning.
1: No man.
0: I want you to know that no man can compare to him. But let me leave you with this, that a surrendered life to God may seem small on earth, but carries eternal significance in heaven. A surrendered life to God may seem small on earth, but carries eternal significance in heaven. Blessings on you for a brand new Tuesday morning. Go up there and be great. Until then, my name is Dante Adams. Love you. Bye-bye.

matter the color of your skin, no matter whether you're a police officer in a uniform, no matter whether you're somebody trying to get home or driving down the street with your girlfriend, one thing that we are all learning is that life is so fragile. One blink and the person you love is gone. 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You know how you care for somebody, but you don't say nothing. You just kind of, see you later. I'm learning to say something. 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I appreciate you. Thank you for those biscuits you made. 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You better say something. Don't allow the petty things that we can all fall out. 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You can fall out with people. It's so easy to be angry over things that don't even matter. Don't allow those petty things to stop you from loving and caring and nurturing and reaching out to people. Can I get an amen?

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1: Good morning. This is the morning news for today, Tuesday, June 23, 2026. I'm Christina Joseph. In the headlines, Dominica joined in celebrating the 100th birthday of Mrs. Lucille Pascal of Grandfort on June 22nd. In other news, Nevis Premier Mark Brantley said the Nevis Island Administration, NIA, will reintroduce the fuel surcharge on electricity bills to help NEVLEC. And China imposed export controls on 10 American companies involved in defense, aerospace, and rare earth mining. The details of these and other stories coming right up.
0: 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Right on cue.
1: Thanks for staying with us. First up this morning, Dominica joined in the celebrations on Monday, June 22, as Mrs. Lucille Pascal of Grandfort celebrated her 100th birthday. Mrs. Pascal became the island's newest centenarian and celebrated together with members of her family and community during a Thanksgiving service at the Grandfort Catholic Church. Mr. Curtis and George, who was the host of the service, said Mrs. Pascal has seen a lot during her 100 years.
2: For 100 years, Lucille has witnessed generations come and go. She has seen Grandfort evolve, Dominica developed, and the world change in ways many of us can only read about in history books. Through it all, she has remained a symbol of strength, resilience, wisdom, and faith.
1: Mrs. Pascal's milestone birthday was also historic for Grandfort, as her late mother also lived to celebrate her 100th birthday.
2: Today is not just a celebration. Today is history in the making. Reaching 100 years of age is an extraordinary blessing. It is a milestone that few are privileged to attain. Yet, what makes this occasion even more remarkable is that Lucille is part of a truly historic legacy. Her late mother also celebrated her 100th birthday, making them the only known mother and child from Grandfort to have both reached the century mark. If longevity were an Olympic event, this family would surely have brought in the gold medal for Grandfort.
1: And that was Curtis and George, host of the celebration service for Dominica's newest centenarian, Mrs. Lucille Pascal. The Business Training Center, BTC, is set to make history as its WITS awardees will be among the first in Dominica to receive the Caribbean Targeted Education Certificate, CTEC, during the official release of the Caribbean Secondary Education Certificate, CSEC, results by the Caribbean Examinations Council, CXC. Speaking at a recent graduation ceremony, the CXC local registrar, Magali Celestine, said the introduction of CTEC marks a significant shift away from the traditional one-size-fits-all education model toward a more leaner, learner-centered approach designed to better meet individual student needs. CTEC is an innovative modular framework introduced by CXC that allows students to pursue CSEC and CAPE subjects in smaller, more manageable units rather than through the traditional linear examination structure.
3: CTEC is a new qualification being introduced by the Caribbean Examinations Council. It is designed to complement CSEC and CAPE by allowing students to complete subjects in smaller, manageable modules rather than through a single high-stakes examination. The pilot program began in September 2025 with the first certificates expected to be awarded to 18 students of the Business Training Center when the 2026 results will be issued in August. CTEC represents a shift from a one-size-fits-all model of education toward a more learner-centered approach. It seeks to ensure that more Caribbean students can gain recognized qualifications while accommodating diverse learning styles, life circumstances, and career pathways. For educators and policymakers, CTEC is also seen as an important step toward greater educational equality and lifelong learning throughout the Caribbean.
1: And that was CXC Local Registrar Magali Celestine. Assistant Secretary General for Foreign and Community Relations at CARICOM Secretariat, Mrs. Elizabeth Solomon, on June 21, 2026, represented CARICOM Secretary General Dr. Carla Barnett at the 31st Ordinary Meeting of the Ministerial Council of Association of Caribbean States, ACS, in Panama City, Panama. The meeting, chaired by the Republic of Panama, brought together regional leaders for two high-level sessions focused on multilateralism as a collective response to global challenges and the strategic role of regional mechanisms, and from reflection to action, priorities, and financing for the Greater Caribbean. Ms. Solomon is also expected to take part in the 56th regular session of the General Assembly of the Organization of American States, OAS, scheduled for June 22 to 24, 2026, under the theme The Americas United on the Bicentennial for the Amphisionic Congress of Panama. The OAS General Assembly, being held in Panama, coincides with the bicentennial of the 1826 Congress of Panama, an event widely viewed as a significant milestone in hemispheric multilateral cooperation. And on the local scene, United Progressive Party UPP candidate for the Rosa Valley constituency, Davidson Timothy, has shared his perspective on elderly care, describing it as a deeply personal topic. While speaking on Talk for Progress, Timothy expressed a deep admiration for the dedication shown in offering necessary care to senior citizens. He uniquely noted his fondness for attending funerals, explaining that while he does not like to know that people have died, the experience always leads him to visualize his own future.
4: This is a very personal topic for me, you know. I admire Mrs. Green and her passion for what she does every day in terms of offering that special service, much-needed service, to our citizens, especially our elderly. Because one of the things, I love funerals. I don't like to know people die. Some people say they don't like funerals. I'm just going to give you an example of me, for my personal take.
5: That's very documented. John, you have to watch us again.
4: Right? Because one of the things I always say to myself whenever I go to a funeral, not just to support the family of the living, but I picture myself one day I will be like that. So as we speak of the elderly, for me, I always think of it like, how do we would like to be? How would we like to get older, Razan? So it's something that I personally think it has to be something that we have instilled in us from very young. As Mistress Green said, it's been something that she...
1: Davidson Timothy, United Progressive Party candidate for the Rosa Valley constituency. And Andrea Gross-Vernor, Acting Alliance and Cooperation Services Manager at the Caribbean Disaster Emergency Management Agency, CDEMA, recently addressed the regional business community, encouraging a wider approach to resilience. Speaking during a webinar focused on private sector engagement, Gross-Vernor emphasized that the Caribbean operates within a distinctly multi-hazard environment and noted that although preparedness discussions frequently peak during the hurricane season, businesses must understand that their planning models cannot be confined solely to storm readiness, as the risks they face are far more diverse.
6: I have the responsibility of sharing with you this morning the Caribbean business risk landscape,
5: what businesses should be preparing for. And as you are aware, this is certainly a multi-hazard environment. And as you can appreciate, therefore, even though this is being done in the hurricane season, we are not just talking about hurricane preparedness, of course. So the reality is we have to ask ourselves the question, why this matters now. And it matters now for several reasons. These reasons are diverse. And we're looking at more intense hurricanes and extreme weather. We are looking at potential supply chain disruptions. We're looking at economic volatility and inflation. We're also looking at cyber threats and infrastructure failures and increasing interconnected risk. Why? Because we are living in a very interconnected world. The Caribbean private sector sits within a landscape of an interconnected world, globally interconnected. And the world is facing a polycrisis. There's a crisis related to climate change. There's the crisis related to geopolitical conflict. There's crisis related to health emergencies and cyber threats. And when we say polycrisis, it's not just that this multi-hazard, but these hazards are intersecting. They are interacting with each other and they're creating crises that are much bigger than one initial crisis or each of the hazards happening simultaneously can create. Because they are occurring at the same time, it means that we are having this intense interaction and can lead to a number of disruptions.
1: Acting Alliance and Cooperation Services Manager at SEDIMA, Andrea Grosvenor. And in some sports this morning, the Atkinson Primary School has been crowned champions of the 2026 Sports Division Primary Schools Cricket Festival, following a determination of the winner using the net run rate system. Atkinson Primary met Sinicu Primary and Casabrus Primary in the final round of the Primary Schools Cricket Festival on Friday, June 19, 2026, at Jolly John Park in the Kalinago Territory. Sinicu won the toss in Game 3 against Atkinson and decided to field. Atkinson Primary scored 68 for 2 in their 10 overs, while Sinicu Primary, needing 69 runs for victory, scored 70 for 4 from 9.5 overs. This resulted in a three-way tie with net run rate used to determine the champion. Atkinson Primary with a plus 6 net run rate, 1 over Sinicu Primary, negative 2, and Granby Primary, negative 4. And in other news this morning, Premier of Nevis, Mark Brantley, said the Nevis Island Administration, NIA, will be reintroducing the fuel surcharge on domestic electricity bills and removing the cap on the 65 cents for commercial consumers to help Nevis Electricity Company Limited, NEVLEC. Premier Bradley said the NIA's subsidy on fuel for electricity generation amounted to $28.9 million over the past 4 years, enabling residential consumers to have electricity at an affordable rate. He explained, however, the current sustained volatility in oil prices coming as a result of the Gulf War has made the subsidy unstable, and the board of NEVLEC required the reinstating of the fuel surcharge to support fuel purchasing for electricity generation. More in this Television Caribbean report.
6: So I'm here tonight to say to the Premier of Nevis that this is not intended to be a permanent arrangement. This is intended for us to partner, government and people, government and NEVLEC, to try our very best to get past this very difficult period. The government is no longer able to carry 100% of the cost of subsidizing electricity to householders in Nevis. And that's just the honest truth. And I feel that the record of my government in providing relief to the people of Nevis on this issue of fuel surcharge is a record that is unmatched, because for the last 4 years, householders in Nevis paid zero in fuel surcharge. And businesses in Nevis had a cap of 65 cents. We held the line, ladies and gentlemen, for as long as we could. We're now in a position where we're saying we cannot hold the line any longer. And we're asking you now to step up and step in and help us to keep the lights on. Help us to help NEVLEC to pay for the diesel that it needs to ensure that the service to which we become accustomed continues.
1: Premier of Nevis, Mark Brantley. And China imposed export controls on 10 American companies involved in defense, aerospace, and rare earth mining in response to Washington's decision to expand a blacklist of Chinese firms it says has links to the country's military. The measures were announced on Monday by China's Commerce Ministry, which said Chinese exporters would be prohibited from supplying dual-use items to the listed entities. Dual-use goods are products that can have both civilian and military applications. You get more in this Euronews report.
7: The sanctions come a month after U.S. President Donald Trump visited Beijing for talks with Chinese President Xi Jinping aimed at stabilizing relations between the world's two largest economies. Although both sides agreed to work towards reducing tariffs, tensions have since resurfaced over technology and defense. Earlier this month, the U.S. Defense Department added several major Chinese companies, including Alibaba, Baidu, and BYD, to a list of firms it says have links to the Chinese military. The designation prevents them from receiving U.S. military contracts.
1: And that's how we end the morning news. Here's a recap of the headlines. Dominica joined in celebrating the 100th birthday of Mrs. Lucille Pascal of Grand Fort on June 22. In other news, Nevis Premier Mark Brantley said Nevis Island Administration will reintroduce the fuel surcharge on electricity bills to help NEVLEC. And internationally, China imposed export controls on 10 American companies involved in defense, aerospace, and rare earth mining. I've been your presenter, Kashina Joseph. Please stay tuned for your morning notices.
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8: Do not be afraid of what the future brings. 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
1: Welcome to the morning notices for today, Tuesday, June 23, 2026. Domlec advises the public that in effort to facilitate a general staff meeting on Wednesday, June 24, 2026, its offices will close as follows. Portsmouth at 11 a.m., Roseau at 12 noon. Business will resume on Thursday, June 25, 2026 at 7:45 a.m. at Roseau and 8 a.m. at Portsmouth. The company also advises pay-as-you-go customers that the juice system upgrade scheduled for June 23 and 24 has been postponed. A new date will be provided in a subsequent announcement. The Dominica Electricity Services Limited, Domlec, announces that the application period for the company's 2026-2027 Grade 6 and National Assessment G6NA Scholarships Award is now open. The scholarship will be awarded to selected students who do not merit a government scholarship or bursary or assistance from any other organization. Application forms can be collected at Domlec's main office on 18 Castle Street, Roseau, at the Portsmouth office on Grandby Street, or by scanning the QR code on the company's Facebook or Instagram pages. The deadline for receipt of application is Tuesday, June 23, 2026. Notice is hereby given that the 21st Annual General Meeting of the West Coast Cooperative Credit Union Limited shall convene on Sunday, June 28, 2026 from 3 p.m. at the Salisbury Primary School under the theme Navigating Challenges, Delivering Results. Agenda 1. Ascertainment of Quorum. 2. 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Adoption of Agenda. 5. Welcome and opening remarks. 6. Presentation to awarded farmers. 7. Reading and confirmation of minutes of the 20th AGM. 8. Matters arising from the minutes. 9. Reports and discussion thereon. 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
9: 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The next evening draw is on Tuesday, the 23rd of June, 2026. 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

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I'm Sheridan Gregoire, Mr. G. With me is my co-host, Justice Dr. Rubin Andre, former Dominica UN Ambassador Crispin Gregoire, political scientist Alex Bruno, prominent businessman and entrepreneur Mr. Gregoire Nassif, and social scientist Simeon Joseph. Tuesday night's show is in three segments. We will discuss one, what is the status of the Trump administration?

administration's review of what actions Domdiga has taken or failed to take to address U.S. concerns that led to U.S. visa restrictions on Dominica. 2, what should be done now to ensure an effective electoral commission that can produce free and fair future elections in Dominica? The independence of the electoral commission matters. So what latitude and discretion does the commission have that makes its independence so important? And 3, is Dominica now at the edge of a precipice? Why it really matters that the by-election in Roseau North and the next general election in Dominica be truly free and fair. We look forward to the contributions of Justice Doc Irving Andre, former Dominica UN Ambassador Crispin Gregoire, political scientist Alex Bruno, prominent businessman and entrepreneur Mr. Gregor Nassif, and social scientist Simeon Joseph on this 3-segment discussion. So tune in Tuesday night for more on the Global View on Q, only on Q95, the big station.

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3: Daily Devotional, Tuesday, June 23rd, 2026. The language of the heavenly, the inhabitants shall not say, I am sick. The people that dwell therein shall be forgiven their iniquity. Isaiah 33, verse 24. Your words reveal your origin. What you say is the expression of who you are and where you're from. In other words, your speech unveils your nature. If you're born of God, then your language must reflect your heavenly nature and divine origin. You hail from God. You're born after the second and last Adam, the Lord from heaven. Therefore, you're a heavenly being. You have a heavenly life with its own consciousness, its own characteristics, and its own language. This is where many miss it. They acknowledge they're born again, but their communication doesn't align with their origin. They still speak the language of the earthlings, words of fear, weakness, defeat, and limitation. Don't speak like the world because you're not of this world. They are not of the world, even as I am not of the world, John 17, verse 16. You speak from heaven. And what does that mean in practical terms? It means your speech must be consistent with your nature in Christ and aligned with the word of God. The inhabitants of Zion don't speak sickness. That's what the scripture says. The inhabitants shall not say, I am sick. It's not merely a statement. It's a culture, a consciousness, and a way of life. There's a language that goes with your nature in Christ. You don't talk lack, you don't talk defeat, and you don't talk fear, because that's not who you are. Your words carry power. They transmit life, strength, health, victory, righteousness, and prosperity. Therefore, speak the language of the kingdom. Speak like the Master. Speak only what God says. The Bible declares, he hath said, so that we may boldly say. Hebrews 13, verses 5 and 6. That's the pattern. He says it, and you say the same in agreement. Refuse to speak contrary to your nature. Refuse to align your words with circumstances. You're not governed by what you see or feel. You're governed by the word. Speak faith-filled, life-giving words. Speak the language of the heavenly. Prayer, dear Father, thank you for the life of Christ in me and for my heavenly nature. I speak in alignment with your word, and my words are filled with power, life, and grace. I speak health, strength, victory, and righteousness today. The communication of my faith is effective, producing results that glorify you in Jesus' name. Amen. Further study Colossians 4 verse 6, Hebrews 13 verses 5 and 6, Proverbs 18 verse 21.
4: If you have been blessed by today's message and you want to receive Jesus Christ into your life, this is your moment. The Bible says, whosoever shall call upon the name of the Lord shall be saved. Wherever you are right now, say this prayer from your heart and mean every word. O Lord God, I believe with all my heart in Jesus Christ, Son of the living God. I believe he died for me and God raised him from the dead. I believe he's alive today. I confess with my mouth that Jesus Christ is the Lord of my life from this day. Through him and in his name, I have eternal life. I am born again. Thank you, Lord, for saving my soul. I am now a child of God. Hallelujah. Congratulations, you're now a child of God. Let us know that you made that declaration by sending email to christembassyhackney@gmail.com or contact us via WhatsApp on 074-94-731-874.

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I'm Sheridan Gregoire, Mr. G. With me is my co-host, Justice Dr. Irving Andre, former Dominica UN Ambassador Crispin Gregoire, political scientist Alex Bruno, prominent businessman and entrepreneur Mr. Gregoire Nassif, and social scientist Simeon Joseph. Tuesday night's show is in three segments. We will discuss, one, what is the status of the Trump administration's review of what actions Dominica has taken or failed to take to address U.S. concerns that led to U.S. visa restrictions on Dominica. Two, what should be done now to ensure an effective electoral commission that can produce free and fair future elections in Dominica? The independence of the electoral commission matters. So what latitude and discretion does the commission have that makes its independence so important? And three, is Dominica now at the edge of a precipice? Why it really matters that the by-election in Roseau North and the next general election in Dominica be truly free and fair? We look forward to the contributions of Justice Dr. Irving Andre, former Dominica UN Ambassador Crispin Gregoire, political scientist Alex Bruno, prominent businessman and entrepreneur Mr. Gregoire Nassif, and social scientist Simeon Joseph on this three-segment discussion. So tune in Tuesday night for more on the Global View on Q, only on Q95, the big station.

0: It's game on. And you may not be able to predict the scoreline or who will win each game. And you sure can't predict who will be the champion. But what is predictable is that Quartz has what you need to watch the games the way you want to every time. It's game on. Quartz, bringing value home.
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25th at 7 p.m. Come here from constituency candidate Loftus Lofty Durham, a man of principle, and party leader Joshua Francis and other speakers. 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

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I'm Sheridan Gregoire, Mr. G. With me is my co-host, Justice Dr. Ruben Andre, former Dominica UN Ambassador Crispin Gregoire, political scientist Alex Bruno, prominent businessman and entrepreneur Mr. Gregoire Nassif, and social scientist Simeon Joseph. Tuesday night's show is in three segments. We will discuss one, what is the status of the Trump administration's review of what actions Dominica has taken or failed to take to address U.S. concerns that led to U.S. visa restrictions on Dominica. Two, what should be done now to ensure an effective electoral commission that can produce free and fair future elections in Dominica? The independence of the electoral commission matters. So what latitude and discretion does the commission have that makes its independence so important? And three, is Dominica now at the edge of a precipice? Why it really matters that the by-election in Roseau-Nord and the next general election in Dominica be truly free and fair? We look forward to the contributions of Justice Dr. Ruben Andre, former Dominica UN Ambassador Crispin Gregoire, political scientist Alex Bruno, prominent businessman and entrepreneur Mr. Gregoire Nassif, and social scientist Simeon Joseph on this three-segment discussion. So tune in Tuesday night for more on the Global View on Q, only on Q95, the big station.

0: winning Rosso again. Same place outside Flossies. I tried to dock him, but he had time to see me. Where? Story start again. Million, lot of my partner we got, son. So, like a fella, I say the same thing you're doing, shopping at Flossies. And you don't have to tell me the same thing you tell me last time because I'm busy. It's to hear him, we. You reckon? I'm in my pocket, the boy. I won't tell you that I save money and food and drinks when I buy quantity. I save more. Oh, shucks, man. Good when you're still telling me. I know already. The pocket is petting, we. I will tell all my friends from London, US and Dominica to come to Flossies. Right next to the Rosa Market. Open Sunday to Saturday. Flossies can't do but Tuesday.
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I'm Sheridan Gregoire, Mr. G. With me is my co-host, Justice Dr. Rubin Andre, former Dominica UN Ambassador Crispin Gregoire, political scientist Alex Bruno, prominent businessman and entrepreneur Mr. Gregoire Nassif, and social scientist Simeon Joseph. Tuesday night's show is in three segments. We will discuss one, what is the status of the Trump administration's review of what actions Dominica has taken or failed to take to address U.S. concerns that led to U.S. visa restrictions on Dominica. Two, what should be done now to ensure an effective electoral commission that can produce free and fair future elections in Dominica? The independence of the electoral commission matters. So what latitude and discretion does the commission have that makes its independence so important? And three, is Dominica now at the edge of a precipice? Why it really matters that the by-election in Roseau-Nord and the next general election in Dominica be truly free and fair. We look forward to the contributions of Justice Dr. Rubin Andre, former Dominica UN Ambassador Crispin Gregoire, political scientist Alex Bruno, prominent businessman and entrepreneur Mr. Gregoire Nassif, and social scientist Simeon Joseph on this three-segment discussion. So tune in Tuesday night for more on the Global View on Q, only on Q95, the big station.

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The best mid-morning show in the right here on Q95. 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
3: 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The best mid-morning show in the right here on Q95. 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
1: Good afternoon, this is the Midday News for today, Tuesday, June 23rd, 2026, here at Headlines. United Workers' Party candidate for the Rosenhof by-election, Danny Lugay, says his decision to contest the seat was motivated by the continued neglect of residents of the constituency. In the region, OECS transitioned its chairmanship from Prime Minister of St. Vincent and the Grenadines, Dr. Goodwin Friday, to Prime Minister of Antigua and Barbuda, Gaston Brown. And internationally, U.S. granted Iran a 60-day waiver from oil sanctions following the first round of negotiations under a newly established peace MOU. The news is brought to you compliments of Quartz Dominica Limited.
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2: It's game on. Q95. And you may not be able to predict the scoreline or who will win each game. And you sure can't predict who will be the champion. But what is predictable is that Quartz has what you need to watch the games the way you want to every time. It's game on. Quartz, bringing value home.
1: Welcome back. United Workers' Party candidate for the Rosenhof by-election, Danny Lugay, says his decision to contest the seat was motivated by what he described as the continued neglect of residents of the Rosenhof constituency. Speaking on Q95, a Talk on the Block program on Monday afternoon, Lugay said he had previously intended to step away from parliamentary politics. However, he explained that the resignation of the Dominica Labour Party Member of Parliament for Rosenhof prompted him to return to active politics and offer himself as a candidate.
3: Since 2025, I told my constituents and my party leadership that I was looking to transition out of parliament, parliamentary politics, and would make way for a new candidate, and Tom, you would know that for sure. And I was faithfully on that mission until the letter of resignation of Ms. Blanchard. Both constituents and God Almighty had other plans. And I could not tell my constituents no, Tom, when they called for second tour of duty. My opponents, I'm sure, was shocked because Prime Minister Skerrit must have learned that I was transitioning out, and he got excited and he sent a young lady. So they thought they had seen the last of Danny Lugay. But I offer myself once again to take up the mantle when I see the neglect of Rosenhof.
1: Lugay further accused the Dominica Labour Party of neglecting residents of the Rosenhof constituency, claiming that meaningful assistance is often provided only when an election is approaching. He argued that the government's recent efforts to engage with constituents are politically motivated rather than driven by genuine concern for their well-being.
3: One of the things I learned the Sunday before when I went into the community, I saw second floors of houses going up. I saw septic tanks going up. I saw steps being built. The years of neglect. But nowadays, a by-election, there's money trying to buy the people of Rosenhof. Mm-hmm. But one thing I'm confident of, the people of Rosenhof, they cannot be bought. They cannot be sold. So those of you that think it's jumbo money, no, bring it to me, I'll bless it. I'm blessed and highly favored. So when they give you the money, bring it for me, I'll bless it for you. But I will never say to my people, don't take the money. Those of you that make the decision that you're not going to take it, that's okay. Those of you that decide to take it, come, I'll bless it for you.
1: And that was United Workers' Party candidate for the Rosenhof by-election, Danny Lugay. The Youth Development Division has announced the launch of its 2026 Summer Skills Training Program, aimed at equipping young people across Dominica with practical life skills, technical knowledge, and opportunities for personal and professional development. The program, which begins in June 2026, will feature a range of short courses lasting between 4 and 12 weeks in communities across the island. According to the division, the initiative is designed to empower youth through hands-on learning while enhancing their employability and entrepreneurship prospects. Among the courses being offered are Soma Teen Digital Camp, Soma Digital Camp, Basic Technology for Everyday Life, Financial Literacy, Production Stage Management and Lighting, Nail Technology, and Baked Goods and Cake Decorating. Training sessions will be facilitated by experienced professionals and partner organizations, including the Dominica Youth Business Trust, Kristen Enterprises LLC, Island Stage Entertainment, and Dimples Glam Studio. Registration for the program is now open for the Youth Development Division, District Youth Officers, and an online registration platform. The division is also inviting former trainees who have developed marketable skills to partner in further training initiatives by serving as facilitators and mentors for the next generation. And of course, you can read more on this story on our website, that's www.q95da.com. Still in the local news, to achieve longevity and maintain optimal mental and physical health in old age, citizens must consistently practice healthy daily habits. Davidson Timothy, the United Progressive Party candidate for the Rosa Valley constituency, emphasized that adopting strong daily farming practices is essential for accessing the natural, organic foods required to sustain long-term well-being. He noted that when individuals prioritize eating foods that are close to their natural state as possible, they unlock the ability to age gracefully. Timothy added that maintaining such an organic lifestyle frequently captures the wonder of others, prompting questions about a person's age, dietary secrets, and origins. For locals, he stated that the proud response to these inquiries is simply that they have lived, worked, and eaten healthily within Dominica for the majority of their lives.
4: To live to that good old age, you need to have had some really good farming practices daily to get some really good stuff to eat, close to natural as possible. We say organic, but as close to natural as possible to maintain that good old health mentally, physically, you know, and to get us to that point where we can age gracefully, you know. Gracefully, people look at you and they wonder, what's your age? And they tell them whatever your age is, and it's like, what? What have you been eating? Where have you been? Dominica. I've been living in Dominica. I've been working in Dominica all my life, most of my life. I only went to study. You know what I mean? Yeah. That would be the response. Like when people look at us here in Dominica, we are Nature Island. We are in Nature Island. I live in Nature Island.
5: Sure.
4: And it would be so much of a great thing for people to come to work here, to holiday here, knowing that we have a very good healthcare system, a very good food program / agriculture system where we can get good stuff.
1: United Progressive Party candidate for the Rosa Valley constituency, Davidson Timothy. The Eastern Caribbean Central Bank Agency office in Grenada has highlighted its unique position and defined its foundational role within the region's financial architecture. Country manager Valene Street expressed that long holding the title of the very first agency office established by the bank gives Grenada a profoundly meaningful place in the institution's legacy. She explained that this historic milestone brings a deep sense of pride to the local office, while serving as a constant, powerful reminder of the high operational and regulatory standards they are expected to uphold. In defining the local office's day-to-day functions, Street clarified that the agency primarily serves as the underground presence of the ECCB within member countries, acting as a vital bridge between the central bank and key stakeholders, including governments, financial institutions, and the public. She took the opportunity to correct a common public misunderstanding, noting that many individuals mistakenly view the agency as a commercial bank, often inquiring about opening personal accounts, current loan rates, and direct financing. Finally, in the local news, the Business Training Center is set to make history with its WITS Awards. It will be among the first in Dominica to receive the Caribbean Targeted Education Certificate during the official release of the Caribbean Secondary Education Certificate results by CXC in August. Speaking at a recent graduation ceremony, the CXE local registrar, Magali Celestine, said the introduction of CTEC marks a significant shift away from the traditional one-size-fits-all education model towards a more learner-centered approach designed to better meet individual student needs. The Caribbean Targeted Education Certificate is an innovative modular framework introduced by CXE that allows students to pursue CXE and KIPP subjects in a smaller, more manageable units rather than through the traditional linear examination structure.
5: CTEC is a new qualification being introduced by the Caribbean Examinations Council. It is designed to complement CSEC and KIPP by allowing students to complete subjects in smaller, manageable modules rather than through a single high-stakes examination. The pilot program began in September 2025, with the first certificates expected to be awarded to 18 students of the Business Training Center when the 2026 results will be issued in August. CTEC represents a shift from a one-size-fits-all model of education toward a more learner-centered approach. It seeks to ensure that more Caribbean students can gain recognized qualifications while accommodating diverse learning styles, life circumstances, and career pathways. For educators and policymakers, CTEC is also seen as an important step toward greater educational equality and lifelong learning throughout the Caribbean.
1: And that was a CXE local registrar Magali Celestine. News just reaching Q95 that a house fire is in the Bath Road Virgin Lane area. Fire officials are doing everything possible to bring the fire under control at the moment. Of course, Q95 will bring you more information on the story at another newscast. In the region, OECS transitioned its chairmanship from Prime Minister of St. Vincent and the Grenadines, Dr. Godwin Friday, to Prime Minister of Antigua and Barbuda, Gaston Brong, at its 78th authority meeting in June of 2026, held in Antigua. The handover took place as regional leaders met to review the organization's recent achievements and address ongoing regional and international challenges. Reflecting on his 7-month tenure as both Prime Minister and OECS Chairman, Dr. Friday emphasized that national development and regional integration are closely interconnected. He noted that key priorities such as affordable energy, dependable regional transportation, disaster resilience, and strengthening the Caribbean's voice on the global stage require collective action, as individual small island states cannot effectively achieve these goals on their own. During the meeting, Dr. Friday extended congratulations to Dr. Didicus Jules on his reappointment as Director General of the OECS Commission. He commended the Secretariat for its dedication, strategic planning, and commitment to advancing the organization's objective. And internationally, the United States has granted Iran a 60-day waiver from oil sanctions beginning Monday following the first round of negotiations under a newly established peace agreement as efforts continue to ease tensions in the region. However, Iranian officials disputed key aspects of the U.S. account, denying that formal negotiations had begun on the country's nuclear program. Here's more on this report.
6: The United States has waived sanctions on Iran for 60 days from Monday after initial talks under a fragile new peace deal aimed at easing tensions across the Middle East. U.S. Vice President J.D. Vance struck an optimistic tone following his talks with Iranian officials in Switzerland.
7: So all in all, a very productive 36 hours. We're going to have to keep working it. The last point that I'll make is, as I told you all this morning, this is laying a foundation for what could be a truly transformed Middle East. But we haven't built the house yet. We're going to have to keep on building, and that's what we'll do.
6: The temporary relief allows Iran to resume oil sales as both sides work toward a permanent deal within 2 months, alongside steps to end hostilities in Lebanon and ensure safe shipping through the Strait of Hormuz. Officials report a sustained lull in fighting in Lebanon, after a weekend that threatened to derail the agreement. Iran is also projecting confidence, with its chief negotiator pointing to the halt in fighting and pledging to push the talks forward. The conflict has killed thousands, displaced millions, and shaken global markets. Though oil prices fell about 3% Monday, as progress emerged and tanker traffic resumed through Hormuz. But tensions remain, as Iran denies any discussion of its nuclear program, even as Vance said Tehran had agreed to allow in nuclear inspectors. U.S. President Donald Trump warned that Tehran must comply with the agreement.
8: If Iran doesn't live up to their agreement, or if they're not behaving, I will do what I have to do.
6: Israel, which is not part of the deal, says its military operations in southern Lebanon will continue. Here's Prime Minister Benjamin Netanyahu.
9: The directive for me and the Minister of Defense to the IDF is clear and has not changed. Our fighters in southern Lebanon have full freedom of action to thwart any direct or emerging threat against them or against the residents of the north. The IDF has no restrictions in this matter.
1: That's the midday news, and here's a recap of the headlines. United Workers' Party candidate for the Rosenhof by-election, Danny Lugi, says this decision to contest the seat was motivated by the continued neglect of residents of the Rosenhof constituency. In the region, OEC has transitioned its chairmanship from Prime Minister of St. Vincent and the Grenadines, Dr. Godwin Friday, to Prime Minister of Antigua and Barbuda, Gaston Brong. And internationally, U.S. granted Iran a 60-day waiver from oil sanctions following the first round of negotiations under a newly established peace, MOU. The news was brought to you compliments of Quartz Dominica Limited. I am Ferdinand Valmond.
2: Right on cue. It's game on, and you may not be able to predict the scoreline or who will win each game. And you sure can't predict who will be the champion. But what is predictable is that Quartz has what you need to watch the games the way you want to every time. It's game on. Quartz, bringing value home.
10: Do not be afraid of what the future brings. This is only the start of the trans-revolution.

0: The Dominica Electricity Services Limited announces that the application period for the company's 2026-2027 Grade 6 National Assessment Scholarships Award is now open. The scholarship will be awarded to selected students who do not merit a government scholarship or bursary or assistance from any other organization. Application forms can be collected at Domlec's main office on 18 Castle Street, Roseau, at the Portsmouth office on Granby Street, or by scanning the QR code on the company's Facebook or Instagram pages. The deadline for receipt of applications is Tuesday, June 23rd, 2026. Domlec advises the public that in an effort to facilitate a general staff meeting on Wednesday, 24th June 2026, its offices will close as follows: Portsmouth at 11 a.m., Roseau at 12 noon. Business sales will resume on Thursday, 25th June 2026 at 7:45 a.m. at Roseau and 8 a.m. at Portsmouth. The company also advises pay-as-you-go customers that the juice system upgrade scheduled for June 23rd and 24th has been postponed. A new date will be provided in a subsequent announcement. Domlec apologizes for any inconvenience caused. Members of the St. Mary's Cooperative Credit Union Limited are invited to the Society's 68th Annual General Meeting on Tuesday, June 30th, 2026, at the Community Centre in Girardel from 5 p.m. Members are asked to make every effort to be present and on time. Reports are available on the credit union's website at www.smccul.com. There are prizes to be won. Transportation will be provided for members from Eggleston from 4:45 p.m. Notice is hereby given that the 21st Annual General Meeting of the West Coast Cooperative Credit Union Limited shall convene on Sunday, June 28th, 2026, from 3 p.m. at the Salisbury Primary School under the theme Navigating Challenges, Delivering Results. The agenda items are as follows: ascertainment of quorum, call to order or credit union prior, apologies for absence, adoption of agenda, welcome and opening remarks by chairperson, a presentation to awarded farmers, a reading and confirmation of minutes of the 20th Annual General Meeting, matters arising from the minutes, reports and discussion thereon, Board of Directors, Auditor and Treasurer, Credit Committee, Supervisory and Compliance Committee, and Nominations Committee. New business items are as follows: appropriation of surplus, appointment of auditor and open forum, election of officers, any other business, drawing of early bird prizes and presentation of prizes, a vote of thanks, and adjournment. And this concludes your notice board items for this time. Your DNL lottery draw comes up next.
1: Presenting the winning numbers for Dominica National Lottery's morning draw of Tuesday, 23rd June 2026. The daily three morning draw winning numbers are 7, 6, and 2. The multi-X ball chosen was 2X and there were 33 winners. The big four with multi-X morning draw winning numbers are 5, 9, 9, and 0. The multi-X ball selected was FP, and the payout was $800. The pick two with multi-X morning draw winning numbers are 7 and 4. The multi-X ball selected was 2X, and there was only one winner. The next morning draw is on Wednesday, 24th June, 2026. Dominica National Lottery.
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I'm Sheridan Gregoire, Mr. G. With me is my co-host, Justice Dr. Irving Andre, former Dominica Youth Ambassador Crispin Gregoire, political scientist Alex Bruno, prominent businessman and entrepreneur Mr. Gregoire Nassif, and social scientist Simeon Joseph. Tuesday night's show is in three segments. We will discuss one, what is the status of the Trump administration's review of what actions Dominica has taken or failed to take to address U.S. concerns that led to U.S. visa restrictions on Dominica. Two, what should be done now to ensure an effective electoral commission that can produce free and fair future elections in Dominica? The independence of the electoral commission matters. So what latitude and discretion does the commission have that makes its independence so important? And three, is Dominica now at the edge of a precipice? Why it really matters that the by-election in Rosenau and the next general election in Dominica be truly free and fair? We look forward to the contributions of Justice Dr. Irving Andre, former Dominica Youth Ambassador Crispin Gregoire, political scientist Alex Bruno, prominent businessman and entrepreneur Mr. Gregoire Nassif, and social scientist Simeon Joseph on this three-segment discussion. So tune in Tuesday night for more on the Global View on Q, only on Q95, the big station.

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2: Hello, and welcome to Yui and You, a program of the UWI Global Campus in Dominica. I'm your host, Dr. Kimoon Joseph, and joining me today is Mr. Kelvin Tousset, who is the Relationships Officer at the National Bank of Dominica Limited and is also a facilitator in our continuing and professional education program at the UWI. Today, Kelvin will talk to us about his UWI experience as both an undergrad and a grad student, as well as a tutor. Good day, Mr. Kelvin Tousset.
3: Hi, good day, Dr. Joseph. Thank you for having me.
2: It is wonderful to have you, and we are very happy that you took our invitation and decided to join us. So, Kelvin, tell us a little bit about yourself.
3: Okay, so as you previously said, my name is Kelvin Tousset, and I'm from Portersville. Mm-hmm. I have over 19 years of experience in financial services, telecommunication, debt management, and business consulting. I am also a proud alumnus of the University of the West Indies, where I earned a master's degree in management studies, and I currently serve as a marketing lecturer at the UWI Global Campus. Professionally, like you mentioned previously, I serve as a relationship officer at the National Bank of Dominica Limited. And generally throughout my career, I have held leadership roles that allowed me to develop expertise in financial management, strategic planning, debt recovery, and business development. I am passionate about education and entrepreneurship, and I have had the privilege of conducting workshops and seminars aimed at helping individuals and businesses achieve financial sustainability and growth. But beyond my professional responsibilities, I'm also committed to my community service and supporting initiatives that create positive change within our communities. Once again, I'm delighted to be here today and I look forward to our brief discussion.
2: Awesome. Now, you completed both your BSc and your MSc in Management Studies at the University of West Indies. Why did you choose this particular career path?
3: Okay, so I've always valued education, and I had a personal goal of earning a graduate degree. Mm-hmm. But as the youngest of my parents' children, pursuing studies abroad was something I considered, but it would have meant being away from my family during a time when my parents needed support the most. I also didn't want the responsibility of caring for them to rest solely on my brother's shoulders. So the UWI Open Campus at that time, well, now Global Campus, presented the perfect opportunity for me. It allowed me to pursue higher education through a reputable and prestigious institution while being able to continue working and remain financially independent. And most importantly, it enabled me to stay close to my parents and be there for them during a very important stage of their lives. Mm-hmm. I chose management studies because it offered a comprehensive understanding of how organizations operate, covering key areas like leadership, human resource management, finance, and economics. I just wanted a program that would not only help me advance professionally, but also equip me with the knowledge and skills to make a meaningful contribution to the organizations and communities that I currently serve in.
2: Mm-hmm. Now, in addition to your degrees, you are also a facilitator of our sales and marketing course for the Continuing and Professional Education CPE program that we have here at UWI Global Campus in Dominica. What has your teaching experience been like?
3: Now, that is an interesting question. Because to be honest, throughout my academic journey, I never envisioned myself becoming an educator. In fact, the thought of it made me nervous, if I'm being honest. But I can clearly remember both you and Dr. Kazim reaching out to me on several occasions and encouraging me to come on board as a facilitator. Each time, I politely declined because I did not believe I was suited for the role. Mm-hmm. But looking back now, it's amazing how things have changed. Of all the accomplishments in my professional career, to be honest, becoming an educator has been one of the most rewarding and fulfilling. There's something truly special about being able to share knowledge, mentor others, and play a role shaping the next generation of professionals and leaders. The experience has given me a sense of purpose beyond my professional achievements, and I have thoroughly enjoyed the opportunity to positively impact the lives of my students. But in saying all of that, I want to take the opportunity as well to publicly thank you, Dr. Joseph and Dr. Kazimi, for believing in me, seeing the potential in me that I did not see in myself, and giving me the opportunity to embark on this journey. It has truly been one of the most meaningful experiences of my career, if I'm being honest.
2: Thank you so much, and we are very proud of you as well. We have been speaking to Mr. Kelvin Tousset, who is a relationship officer at the National Bank of Dominica Limited and a facilitator in our continuing and professional education program. If you have questions about the program or about UWI or about the class that he teaches, which is Sales and Marketing Management, please call us at 1-767-448-3182. Until next time on UWI and You, this is Kimon Joseph saying take care.
1: 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Thank you for joining us.

Good afternoon, Dominica, and welcome to another edition of Life of our program, Talking the Block. We are tuned in, of course, to the big station Q95. It is Tuesday. It is the 25th day in the month of June 2026. My name is Thompson Fontaine. I'm sitting in for Matt Pelty this afternoon on Talk on the Block. We will be discussing some issues of national importance to all of us. As we discuss the critical issues that matter to you and to Dominica. It's all happening all the time here on Talk on the Block. So thank you for staying tuned then.

So this afternoon, as we start off, we're going to be taking a close look at the recently announced results of the exams that took place, the national exams that took place recently. The Grade 6 is called the Grade 6 National Assessment Exams. That was previously called the Common Entrance Examination. Several students receiving bursaries and scholarships, and some schools, most of the schools in Dominica, of the 57 primary schools in Dominica, 46 of those schools received either scholarships or bursaries. We'll be giving you a lot more information on this, and this is a topic of discussion because a number of persons are not happy with the posture adopted by the Ministry of Education, because in the past they would highlight the schools where the students are coming from and so on. None of that this year. We'll be talking about that when we come back.

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I'm Sheridan Gregoire, Mr. G. With me is my co-host, Justice Dr. Irving Andre, former Dominica UN Ambassador Crispin Gregoire, political scientist Alex Bruno, prominent businessman and entrepreneur Mr. Gregoire Nassif, and social scientist Simeon Joseph. Tuesday night's show is in three segments. We will discuss one, what is the status of the Trump administration's review of what actions Dominica has taken or failed to take to address U.S. concerns that led to U.S. visa restrictions on Dominica. Two, what should be done now to ensure an effective electoral commission that can produce free and fair future elections in Dominica? The independence of the electoral commission matters. So what latitude and discretion does the commission have that makes its independence so important? And three, is Dominica now at the edge of a precipice? Why it really matters that the by-election in Roseau North and the next general election in Dominica be truly free and fair? We look forward to the contributions of Justice Dr. Irving Andre, former Dominica UN Ambassador Crispin Gregoire, political scientist Alex Bruno, prominent businessman and entrepreneur Mr. Gregoire Nassif, and social scientist Simeon Joseph on this three-segment discussion. So tune in Tuesday night for more on the Global View on Q, only on Q95, the big station.

Welcome back to Talk on the Block for today, Tuesday. We're going to be looking at a very important subject this afternoon. We're going to be discussing the recently released results of the Grade 6 National Assessment. We have received a notification from the Ministry of Education, from the Minister of Education, Ms. Octavia Alfred, and it's indicated the number of students who basically did well this year. So she indicated that 124 students obtained scholarships, 67 girls and 57 boys, 122 students obtained bursaries, 71 girls and 51 boys. We are told that for the 57 primary schools on the island, 46 of the 47 schools recorded either a scholarship or bursary for the students. And in terms of the scoring, students receiving either 18, 19, or 20 points, between 18 and 20 points, were given scholarships, and those between 16 and 17 were awarded bursary. What was different from this one, from this particular release? No indication as to the total number of persons who sat the grade 6 assessment, national assessment, nor, as persons have expected in the past, in fact, from the very beginning of the common entrance, going back, I believe, way back before the grade 6 national assessment, there were the common entrance examination, which basically qualifies students to attend a secondary school. The top student was identified, but this year, no top student mentioned or announced, neither the top school. This was decidedly absent this year. It's obviously a new track, a new direction determined by the Ministry of Education. And that is what is having a number of teachers and students in arms, as well as a number of parents, quite frankly, and Dominicans on a whole, who are concerned about this new change. The minister observed that the assessment was focused on individual performance and that they could not continue to compare schools because the schools in Dominica do not operate on a level playing field. So according to the Minister of Education, they decided to move away from announcing the top school in the common entrance examination, as was done in the past, because those schools, they do not operate on a level playing field. She did observe, though, that she was quite happy with the performance of the boys this year, because the boys are catching up with the girls, and in fact the number of scholarships were almost equally distributed. So we've gotten some information, but not all of the information that we are used to, and that is what is causing some of the concerns, because with the announcement, no announcement of who the top student is, neither the top school, as was done in the past. So that has triggered some reaction. I'm going to read for you a letter. It's a rather lengthy letter, but I think it covers some of the issues that were of concern. And the person did not indicate their name, but they indicate that they're a concerned grade 6 teacher, one of those teachers involved in preparing the students for the exams, the National Assessment Exam, or what we commonly know as a Common Entrance Examination. So I'm going to be reading to you her thoughts on this, and then we'll open up for your input and discussion on this very important topic, as it concerns, of course, the future of education here in Dominica and the future of our students. Indicates, I write to express my disappointment regarding the decision not to announce the top performers of the 2026 Common Entrance Examination. While I understand and respect the Ministry of Education's desire to reduce unhealthy competition and protect students who did not attain scholarship or bursary status, I am deeply concerned that in the process, we may be overlooking another group of children, the students who worked tirelessly to achieve these prestigious accomplishments. Who speaks for the students who have succeeded against all odds? Who speaks for the child who studied diligently, sacrificed leisure time, remained focused despite difficult circumstances, and achieved academic excellence through sheer determination? These students deserve recognition for their hard work and perseverance, not anonymity.
Allow me to share the story of one student from my grade 6 class who achieved a scholarship against tremendous odds. Her story is not one of a child who was always at the top of a class or one who found academic success easily. In fact, she struggled with her performance in the past and faced many challenges along her journey. However, the one thing she always had was determination. The determination to improve, the determination to keep trying, and the determination to achieve the goal she set for herself. She's been raised by an elderly guardian who, despite her love and dedication, was unable to assist her academically. From the very first day of grade 6, this child declared to me that she intended to earn a scholarship. It was a goal she carried with her throughout the year. The journey was not without difficulties. She struggled with severe behavioral challenges stemming from the absence of her parents in her life. There were moments when her circumstances could have easily become an excuse for giving up. Instead, through guidance, encouragement, and her own inner drive, she worked to overcome these obstacles and achieved what she had set out to accomplish. Her story is not merely about academic success. It is a story of resilience, determination, and triumph over adversity. It is a story of a child who was not defined by where she started, but by her willingness to work, grow, and persevere. This is exactly the type of story that recognition should highlight, the story that tells another child struggling today, you too can overcome. Yet under the current approach, few will hear her story. Few will know what she overcame to succeed. Her achievement risks fading quietly into the background without recognition for her efforts and without the opportunity to inspire others to follow in her footsteps. When we fail to celebrate accomplishments, we lose more than a name on a list. We lose powerful examples of hope and the transformative power of education. We often hear that children should be shielded from competition. However, competition is an unavoidable reality of life. Shortly after entering secondary school, students are exposed to merit lists, honor rolls, principals' honor rolls, academic awards, sports competitions, reading competitions, debating contests, and numerous opportunities where achievement is publicly recognized. The answer is not to shield students from competition, but to teach them how to respond to both success and disappointment with humility, resilience, and determination. Failure, setbacks, and missed opportunities are part of life. Rather than hiding achievement, we should equip our children with the emotional tools necessary to handle disappointment, learn from it, and strive to do better next time. That lesson will serve them well beyond the classroom. I'm also concerned about the message this decision may send regarding academic excellence. When it was first announced that a common entrance examination would be discontinued, many educators observed a noticeable decline in motivation among some students and parents. Interest in homework diminished, parental involvement decreased, and teachers faced growing frustration as academic effort waned. Whether we like it or not, goals and recognition often inspire students to apply themselves and reach higher standards. As a society, we must be careful not to create an environment where excellence is hidden rather than celebrated. Recognizing outstanding achievement does not diminish the accomplishments of others. Instead, it provides examples of dedication and hard work that can inspire all students to pursue their personal best. Every child deserves encouragement, whether they achieve the scholarship, a bursary, or a pass. However, those who have attained exceptional results should also be afforded the recognition they have earned. When there is no meaningful goal to pursue and no recognition for exceptional achievement, students can become complacent and lose the motivation to strive for higher standards. Excellence flourishes when hard work, perseverance, and dedication are acknowledged and celebrated. Recognition is not merely about rewarding success. It is about inspiring others to believe that excellence is attainable through effort and determination. I therefore respectfully urge the Ministry of Education to reconsider its decision not to publicly recognize the top achievers of the Common Entrance Examination.
I firmly believe that we can celebrate academic excellence while simultaneously protecting and supporting vulnerable students. These objectives are not mutually exclusive. In fact, one can enhance the other. By recognizing outstanding achievement while providing encouragement and support to those who may be

It's in the name of inclusion when we have the capacity to promote both. Let us recognize achievement, honor hard work, and inspire the next generation to reach even greater heights.

Welcome back, of course, to a very important discussion here on Talk on the Block this afternoon. I'm anxious to hear from you about your take on this. The Ministry of Education discontinuing a well-established practice of naming the top students in the grade 6 assessment, previously called the Common Entrance Examinations. They have moved completely away from that this year. No top students announced. No top school announced. The ministry indicating the decision to do that was because they want to focus on individuals. They don't want to promote individual schools because different schools operate differently in Dominica, and it's not fair to promote the schools that do well. So what do you think? I'm really curious to hear about your take on this one. And it came as a big surprise. I'm sure there were persons who were looking forward, because after all, I believe that some individuals, they use that to decide, you know, which school to send your children. So if you do not know which schools are doing well, then how are you able to choose a school? And I think that's one of the concerns that have been expressed there. And of course, we just heard from a grade 6 teacher who obviously is involved in training and teaching at one of our primary schools, asking the Ministry of Education to reconsider its decision not to publicly recognize the top achievers of the Common Entrance Examination. And the question for you is whether or not the Ministry of Education did the right thing. Are you in support of this by the Ministry of Education, not to name the top achiever or to name the top school, but simply to announce the number of scholarships and bursaries in total, indicating that 124 scholarships were awarded and 122 bursaries were awarded this year, not indicating even the number of students who sat the exams. So the question for you, the listener, is are you in support of this approach by the Ministry of Education? Is that a good direction for our education system? And one of the things that was being raised by this teacher is the fact that when the children actually, you know, when they go on to high school, then they are faced with all sorts of pressures. They are on the rolls, principals, lists, and all the rest of it. So why can't it begin at the primary school level? So this is the issue, the results coming out, and many persons expressing shock and surprise, of course. The numbers to call is 767-449-3095, 449-3095, 449-3096, 449-3097. And of course, if you're calling from the overseas line, 305-432-9624.

All right, we are also discussing this afternoon another very interesting topic that we are talking about here on Talk on the Block. We are also discussing a situation in the northeast of the island, where if you have driven along the roads between Calabashi and Woodfordale lately, you would have seen a number of coconut trees that has died. Trees that stood there for many, many, many years, for decades even, suddenly those trees are dying. And there is a lot of discussion around what is causing this, what is the root cause for this.

I would really like to invite the Ministry of Agriculture on this program to really let the Dominican public know exactly what is going on with the coconuts in Dominica. Because it takes, I understand, it dies within just a few days. And many, many trees are just standing there silently. And it looks like in that particular area, what has been done? Is that area been quarantined? Are precautions been taken? These are some of the questions that have been asked there on the Southeast, and certainly a request to the Ministry of Education.

0: Yes, good afternoon. Welcome to Talk on the Block.
1: Yes, good afternoon, Mr. Thompson Funkin. How are you doing?
0: Yes, I'm doing well. Thank you.
1: Yeah, in reference to the school situation, I firmly believe that the top school should be mentioned, and also the child should also be mentioned. So what I believe that would happen, it would happen, is that those schools that are lagging behind, we'll have to try to find out what it is that those other schools are doing that cause them to be always on the top. Because there may be some reasons why the students do well. It's sometimes because of the method that the teachers take in teaching. And then they'll be able to revisit their own way of teaching. So I believe both areas are important.
0: But why do you think the ministry decided not to do it this year? What reasons could they possibly have? I mean, why do you think the Ministry of Education moved away from this long-standing practice that has been happening from the very start of the common entrance exams many, many years ago? Why do you think this year they have moved away from it?
1: I don't see any reason why they should stop it. They should never stop it. They should not. So we need to come back on that.
0: All right.
1: Okay.
0: All right. Thank you. Thank you very much. Of course, we are taking the calls on this one. It's really just to hear what your views are on this by the Ministry of Education. Some radical changes been made there. For the very first time, we'll not know who the top student is in the common entrance exams. No names given. No school named as the top school is the top student. A radical change, no doubt.
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4: Good afternoon. Let's go back to the telephones. You are live, talking the block. Yes, good afternoon.
5: Right, they should not take that away. They should let the children excited about their school. Now the teachers will not have taste and put all their energy into teaching the children, because when they get what they get, they're taking it away from them. That is not good at all. Thank you.
4: Yeah, thank you. Thank you very much. But also, I'm curious as to what is the motivation to actually do this. That is what I'm curious about. What is the motivation to doing this?
5: Well,

0: Good afternoon. Good afternoon.
1: The fact that you keep saying that you are concerned as to the motivation for the change means that a government department changed its processes and didn't inform the nation as to why it did it.
0: Well, I'm saying the reasons that they've given is that they want to identify, they don't want to identify as a top student. They simply want to focus on individual performance, and that they don't want to compare schools. That's the reason that the government has given. So I want to hear from you, what's your take on those reasons that were given?
1: So they said that they want to focus on the students?
0: Yeah, they said, yes.
1: Then why don't they tell us who the top student was?
0: Yeah, that's exactly what I'm saying, but that's the reason that was given
1: by the minister. So it can't be true. If they focus on the students, they will tell you who the top student is.
0: Mm-hmm.
1: Because by the statement, well, okay, all right, thank you.
0: Yeah, sure, thank you. Thank you very much. So that's exactly what we are discussing there, the issue of the common entrance exams, if you like, the grade 6 assessment, the results that just came out this past Friday, and the concerns expressed by this grade 6 teacher. Good afternoon, and welcome to Talk on the Block.
2: Hey, good afternoon, Mr. Fonte. You ever understood the reason why you married, right?
0: If I know the reason, no. The reason that we're given by the government, no.
2: In my opinion, the same reason why when I was using my phone is the same reason they're making that move. And I'm saying that because my one was decriminalizing, my opinion, based on what I know, to protect a family member that was always caught by the police. And then imagine you go that far and just decriminalize my one and have everybody just pissing them out. Unproductive. Gathering by the street, scissors in their hand, cutting weeds. How productive is that? We just have a system that the system we need to understand where it's going. It's demonic, it's manipulative, and it only thinks of itself. By the time it has, it's teaching in the system now, they are

0: They appear to be happy that the boys are doing better this year. Of course, that has been a concern for many years about the boys in our society and whether or not they're falling behind the girls, especially academically. If you, for example, look at the state college, the ratio, I'm told, is 2-1 or even higher, as much as 3-1 in terms of girls to boys at the state college, meaning that our boys do not follow through as well as the girls. And a lot thought that it started there with the common entrance examinations and just the number of boys who were doing well. This year, there appears to be some change on the as far as the Ministry of Education has announced, but it is something that we really have to take a close look at. And the question is whether or not that is going to demotivate students coming up. I mean, is that a demotivating factor for the students if they do not have this this thing to aim for? Also for the parents, will make it more difficult for them to identify the schools, because usually parents would like to go to schools where they seem to have a better track record of performance, and without that information it may become more difficult to do so. So that is something that we certainly have to look at. We're taking the calls, of course. We are also talking about the situation, which appears to be a growing problem, with the number of coconut trees that are dying, standing up, literally dying, standing up. And it seems for now to be in the northeast corner of Dominica. It is not, as far as we know, moved to other areas of Dominica just yet. But the question is there a concern? The Ministry of Education, the Ministry of Agriculture would do well to inform the Dominican public about this creeping problem that is being witnessed on the northeast coast of Dominica. All right, so we're taking your calls there. 449-3095, 449-3096, 449-3097. And as we wait your calls, we're going to take a quick break and we'll be back with more of your interventions as we move along here on Talk on the Block for today, which is Tuesday, the 23rd day in the month of June 2026.
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1: Hello, good afternoon. Welcome to Talk on the Block.
2: Yeah, good afternoon, Dr. Fountain, the ex Prime Minister of Dominica.
1: Yes, good afternoon.
2: Long awaiting.
1: Good afternoon.
2: Dr. Fountain, no disrespect to our children, but I smell a rat. In all these years of common entrance, we never had this amount of children passing. I'm not saying no, but I find it very suspicious. And the reason why they're not mentioning the schools, because people would go and investigate which child get a scholarship from what school. Because it just doesn't make sense. And the Prime Minister, Minister of Education, have to realize all those children that pass with scholarship and bursary, the government have to pay for their books and also CXC. So we have to watch which children. Because it just, when if something really didn't happen, they could just, it's a smoke screen, just put it in the air. And there's no means of investigation. I want Dominicans to investigate what school and what child that get a scholarship and a bursary. I just don't believe that. And also with the concern about the coconut tree. My brother, Annie, I just feel something happening to our plantation plant in Dominica. There's an agenda to destroy our food supply. First, it was the lime. They say our lime had a disease. They went with Ministry of Agriculture and police officer went cutting our lime. Then what else? They say our banana. Then now it's the coconut. What they're going to see next? Our mangoes, and you all Dominicans going to be cutting down your mango tree. Then they're going to say our avocado. Why don't you as a people wake up and stand together so this thing's not going to happen? This is our food. We cannot allow those things there to happen because they're going to be controlling the food supply eventually. So stand for something or else you're going to fall for anything. Wake up, Dominicans, and it's time for this government to go. They came there with nothing but destruction, mischief-making in Dominica, man. Bring the God's people back to rule them, put Dominica where it's supposed to be. Thank you, Dr. Fong.
1: Okay, thank you, caller. Thanks a lot. Let's go back to the telephones. Good afternoon. Okay, we missed this caller. Please direct your call again. Interestingly enough, from the results that came out, they indicated that 46 of the 57 schools received either scholarships or bursaries. So practically all of the schools on the island did well, or at least had one or two persons receiving scholarships or bursaries. So that's a very interesting development. Yeah, let's go back to the telephones. Good afternoon. Welcome to Talk on the Block.
3: Good afternoon, Dr. Fountain. How are you?
1: Yes, I'm doing well. Thank you.
3: Yeah, Dr. Fountain, I'm resisting calling the program, but I think it's necessary for someone to call this afternoon. So let me just say two things. I'm hearing the mention of the coconut issue in the Northeast and also the situation regarding the Grade 6 National Assessment. So please allow me to, if you don't mind, share something on that. First of all, the coconut thing, I think for quite a few months, we give credit to the Ministry of Agriculture and Forestry. They had had a lot of community meetings. I know they had meetings in Woodford Hill, Kalibishi, Wesley, and a few places, explaining to the farmers the problem with the coconut trees that were having a disease and needed to have been taken care of, cutting. So, I mean, this in fairness to the Department of Forestry, there were many engagements with the people in the area with that issue. So maybe now, because it's happening, I would call the Ministry of Agriculture and the Ministry of Forestry to share once again with the people, it's normally really, because I think public information is very important in national issues. So that leads me to the issue regarding top student and top school. And I am not in the Ministry of Education, I'm retired. And listening to the conversation this afternoon, I think it would be better if somebody from the Ministry of Education were to come on the radio and to explain to people the difference and the thinking behind that shift. A methodological shift in practice. Allow me to say by introduction that a lot of people are talking about common entrance. For the past 15 years or 10 or more years, we no longer have common entrance in Dominica, which is a different type of exams. What we have in Dominica are national assessments. We have the grade 4 and the grade 6 national assessments. And CXC has even introduced an assessment at third form year. So that's different. We had an exam, and there's a difference between an exam and an assessment. In the realm of education reform, there will be a need to change the concept of national assessments, and by then, because we don't have common entrance anymore. And even with the advent of education reform and with the shift away from common entrance to national assessments, the whole process of teaching, learning, things like the table of specifications, and I'll be using some terminologies this afternoon, which I hope the people will understand, the change in pedagogy and assessment and curriculum and assessment and evaluation. So there has been a change of that. And I think I can understand the questioning and the apprehension of people, but allow me to say two things. Anybody who was listening to the grade 6 national assessment results, and I listened, I listened to Ms. Robinson, the senior education officer responsible for assessment and evaluation. She did give some explanation, so I don't think it is fair to say there was no explanation. I think what had happened was that there needed to have been more grassroots approach to this thing. I listened myself, and I said, well, okay, where was the engagement? Because education reform started in 1996, under the United Workers' Party. It was taken up by the Dominican Labour Party in 2000, and it continues. Education reform is something that is in the process through things like the advent of the Education Act, new curriculum in schools, and varying forms of assessment. So that's a historical perspective. I just felt when I heard the press conference, I felt that at that time, the questions that came to me were, A, one, did the Ministry of Education engage the education officers in terms of explaining to them or having workshops with them on that shift? Were the grade five or six teachers called in to some focus group discussion whereby that would be explained? And I think what should even have happened was at the school level, all the parents with children in grade six should have been brought into the schools to explain that paradigm shift, that methodological shift that is under. And it is not wrong. You know, people might be up in arms now, but it is not wrong. So allow me, with my limited knowledge and background, to explain. To begin with, Dr. Fontaine, what has happened is there has been a change from normative assessment to criterion reference evaluator. Okay? What does that mean in essence? Norm-reference evaluation speaks of comparing students against their peers, which is what the common entrance was. So you compare students against their peers, so you have a talk. There's a shift to criterion reference, which is not so much competitive, but students are assessed and evaluated based on their progress, based on their levels of learning. And that's the simplest way that I can put it. So, I mean, it would ask the question, based on the national assessment, two different types of questions. One, how did the students perform compared to everyone else? Or, how did the student master the stuff? So that is criterion reference assessment. Normative assessment, how did the student perform compared to everyone else? From criterion reference assessment as how did the student master what was taught. And so under that process of assessment, it's difficult to see there's a school or there's a top student, because we are moving away from which student is better than the other to how did the students and how did they master the area of learning. Did that make sense so far? Am I being clear a bit?
1: Yes, yes, yes.
3: And so, mm-hmm. it's an approach to education and evaluation. And at the heart of those two things is an approach to educational evaluation. They are widely used and serve certain purposes, and they produce different kinds of information. And I think under the education and reform process now, we need criteria and reference assessments. What it does, it helps to understand how better an institution, an educational institution, serve students from the different contexts from which they come. Under the common entrance or some reference, we find that it would have very elitist. So you find top students would be go to top schools, and then at the end of the day, what happens to students who maybe are lagging behind? This is not I wish I had more time to say that, but I just would like to say that. And I think unfortunately, this may open up a kind of room for a while. Just as universal secondary education time pass has created certain things, I think that is going to continue for a while. But what you have, you see, you have to think of things like in what you call educational comparison. That is meaningful only in relation to a group, for instance. So, for instance, a group, if a student answers 70% of questions correctly, but most of his peers would answer 85%, that student score falls below average, regardless of what they actually know. And then there's a rank ordering, which has to do, of course, with the results of the ranking. But this is not a diagnosis of what students know or can do. And then there is the normal, there are all sorts of evaluation and assessment terminologies. I think we have an issue at hand today because when you look at the two, again, I think the Ministry of Education ought to have done better by doing what you call a PR campaign, going on the national radio stations, having a press conference before the release of the exams, meeting with the stakeholders, education officers, grade 6 to grade 5 primary school teachers, and even parents, to explain to them that this is what it is, that is how it works. Because, you see, really and truly, I will say, as someone who is personally not in favor of this non-student and toxic, Dr. Fountain, there have been schools in Dominica before where you have top students coming from a particular school on the island, and the rest of the students in that school did not even pass common entrance or did not even get bursaries. So you have one particular student in a particular school. And what does that say? It sends a message. Because if, for instance, you were to hear, let me just pull up a school. The Bell School student, for instance, is a top school in common entrance. Does that necessarily mean that the rest of the students in the school performed remarkably well? What message is that sending? You have to think of these elitist forms of result sharing. But as I said, and then sometimes you may have schools that are set in totally streamed. For instance, you know, in some primary schools, you have a class where you group all the students who you know will get scholarship and bursaries together, and then you leave other students who you don't think. And so I think in terms of education reform, in terms of providing more equity and equitability across the education system, while this may come as a surprise to many or something disfavored by many, I think there's merit in there because one of the things we have to look at more closely is what you call formative assessment, not exam-driven assessment. Because, you know, in Dominica, very much in our education systems today, a lot of our schools, a lot of our parents, and a lot of our teachers approach education from the point of view that teaching is for content development. Teaching is for procedural knowledge. In other words, what children learn, not necessarily who gets a top mark or who gets a scholarship, because that to me, a lot of the red of, and so we have been accustomed very much to come for procedural knowledge. In other words, what children learn, not necessarily who gets a top mark or who gets a scholarship, because that to me, it will be red. And so we have been a pastor very much accustomed to this content development.
1: Yes, but... Yeah,
3: which gave rise... which gave rise to normative referencing in a session.
1: Yes,
3: what we have now is a shift away from methodology, whereby, and so as a result of which, you cannot use normative referencing with grade 6 national systems. It is more appropriate to use criterion reference, you know, for grade 6 national assessments. So it's more compatible. I mean, it's a technical thing.
1: That's why I wanted to ask you so that our audience understands exactly what it is. So are you saying that the system that is used now does not give you an automatic first place person? It does not allow for that? Because 10 students will get 20.
3: It's not learned for that, because normative assessment, which was using the human entrance, is a criterion reference in education. That's what I'm saying. And so education, there's curriculum, and there is assessment, measurement, and evaluation, which is supposed to determine how students learn. And in the process of that, with the grade 6,

0: national assessment, it is more compatible to use the criterion referencing for results. And there are many arguments. It's not educational, I'm happy, but it's very healthy. The question is, so what it means? Is it not always the need to have more national scores, to have engagement, to have the public relations when we are moving, when there are paradigm shifts? Ministries of government and government mustn't feel that because at the ministry guys do things that affect the lives of people. And that is what I feel the heart of the matter. So the question earlier, what if engagement was there? The key stakeholders, i.e. the principals of schools, the grade 5 and grade 6 teachers, and even the parents of the children in grade 6. That is how you need to engage them. So they have a understand it, because people have expectations. If you're going to change the expectations of people, there must be that dialogue with the key stakeholders, so that when the necessary changes take place, people will have the engagement leads to buy-in. That is key to leadership and management. You have to engage people so that you have buy-in when decisions are taken. I think the fact that this discussion is coming up today, It shows clear that not enough of that was done, and so people had expectations of hearing a top student and a top school, and so therefore they did not hear it. And now that raises questions. But I think we need to understand that this is the tool being the criteria and reference assessment measures the student's performance against a fixed standard, while normative reference compares performance relative to the peers. So the whole common entrance was, student is better than the other, which student is smarter than the other, which student is better than the other, which student is doing better than the other. We need to move away from that. And we need to move to an education system and an assessment procedure that looks at how students master skills, how they master learning.
1: Yeah, but Stephen, what about the argument that as soon as they start their first form, they then confronted with honor rolls, principals list,
0: well, even that,
1: all
0: so
1: of
0: even
1: those things.
0: So it's a
1: that is still in place.
0: Yeah, and
1: that
0: even
1: is still
0: that
1: in place
0: is,
1: in the secondary schools.
0: It's elitist in the sense of education, and I notice schools are obtaining it and schools are doing it. Even within the secondary school system, that ought not to obtain, because, okay, fine, you have those. You honor those. What if those were much fine? What? Because that's three of us are learning, right? There are quick learners, there are slow learners, and there are late learners. So try to tell me that a child who is an honorary child is a quick learner, I mean, than the child who is a slow learner, who might be struggling, being able to grasp the concepts and the attitudes and the skills of the thing. But no, but that's in place. That is key, education, because education have always advanced against the system of stripping, rather simply setting, so that children learn at their own pace and their own levels, rather than having that elitist form better than the other. This is a good within the psychology of learning, because children and adolescents ought not to be subject to any inferiority or superiority over the years. Which I, when I was a government opposition, I knocked that off. I took all standardized lessons, I took all this about principles, honor roll, and that, hey, there might be a child who's getting 80 and 90%, there's a child who might be 45, 50, who are from 35 to 45. I tried to tell me that child deserves as well to be an honor. It might be worth much higher than the student who has a natural ability anyway. So I mean, there's an argument there, and I think in the continuum of learning, we need to eliminate these elitist forms of education that sort of lets students psychology that they are better than other students. We need to remove or send the message that some students are better than by performance. Because let me tell you, grades are one thing, and you know there are many students, Dr. Fountain, whom we have got 10 ones and 12 ones, and cannot have a conversation, right? Do not have the skill set or the attitudes demonstrate. There are many students who are full of academia, but when it comes to critical thinking, right, expression, those things, reasoning, they don't have it because they are just, they are able to just retain and regurgitate. And a lot of students are able to just regurgitate. They have good memory banks, but are they able to think? Are they able to process? Are they able to reason? And to me, that is what learning is about. That's why learning is about procedural knowledge. And a lot of us, and if when you look at it nowadays, there are a lot of parents who send their children to common entrance extra classes. Why did they give the common entrance extra classes for them to pass the common entrance and the grade 6? But the process, are the students able to read, develop fine minds? Some of them can hardly debate. Are they able to think critically and critically? That is what learning is about. That is what learning is about. And so many of our honor rolls only look at students who have a 100, 85, 90. What about other students who are able in other areas besides doing those things? So it just seems to me education is something that is not healthy for the education system and the education process. And she has to be, we need to embrace the fact. Because when you look at education in Scandinavian countries, for instance, if you look at the shift and the paradigm of education in Great Britain, in Italy, in certain Latin American countries, you have in Japan, you know, in Malaysia, in and Denmark, and these places, they have become less academic, okay? And more driven, whereby education teaches a person. Okay, and so yes. In education, we have to be mindful of those things so we understand what's education, you know, education, what is education? Education is not the academic achievement, you know, and so we have to balance the view in that regard.
1: All right.
0: That's just my take. Other people all open views, and that's what I think what we're doing is opening a lovely discussion, very healthy debate, very healthy discussion,
1: yes,
0: on what is education, the role of education, the purpose of education, and more specifically, the objectives of education and learning. It's not to pass an exam. It's to develop the right aptitudes, attitudes, life skills, thinking,
1: excellent,
0: processes, so that,
1: excellent,
0: we become active, participative citizens,
1: oh,
0: wherever we end up in the world.
1: Okay, excellent. Thanks a lot, Simeon. Let's go take some more callers. A lot of good thoughts, good thinking there on what you said. We'll discuss those, but let's go back to the telephones. Good afternoon. Welcome to Talk on the Block.
2: Hello, good afternoon.
1: Yes.
2: Dr. Songbin?
1: Yes, good afternoon.
2: Yes, I'm listening to the conversation with you and Simeon Joseph. I agree with some of the things that he said, as to some people learn at different pace and in different ways. Some people can do, like even here, with certain classes or certain programs you want to do, they will ask you what's your best way of learning, if you can do it like online, if you can do in a class setting, because different people learn differently. But with what you were saying about the honor roll students and what, if a child is always performing, is it wrong to keep them at that pace? Sometimes that can encourage other kids to want to be on the competition list in a way that, let me try and do better. I live in the US. And you know, when you're black here, how we go? I have my grandson who was able to skip a class. They did not do that. They gave him a hell of a time at the school that he was going to. But at the end of the school year, when he was graduating, he had the highest GPA in his class. He graduated valedictorian and got the presidential award. And like I said, is it wrong to give the person what they really deserve after you try to hold them back and they still performed in an excellent manner? I have my granddaughter who is an honor roll student, and she is doing best with the support of the parents. Is it a wrong thing to give them their honor where their honor is deserved? I'm not saying that you're doing that to bring other kids down, but when you're black in America, and you work, and to get that grade at the end of your school years. I'd like to ask Mr. Simeon what he thinks about that, if he's still on the line with you. Thank you.
1: Thank you. Thank you very much. Much thoughts coming through there. Good afternoon. Welcome to Talk on the Block. We are discussing education.
3: How are you, Dr. Fongjian? How are you today?
1: I'm doing well. Thank you.
3: Yeah. Dr. Fongjian, I'm listening to the conversation, and I listened to Mr. Joseph, who made a lot of sense before he said and so on. But then I still want to say that irrespective of what system you have in place, there will always be students who are brighter. There'll always be those who are slower. Now, is it fair to the bright students to keep them behind because if you have a child that is slow? I hope you get in my drift.
1: Yes,
3: I am saying that even in my time, I went to school in the 60s. I went to the academy in the 60s. We had 3A and 3B, right? There was arts and science class and whatever and so on. So my point of argument is, I think the error happens that the ministry should have taken the action to let people know that there's going to be a change, and then everybody will be, okay with the change. But then the way they did it, that is what's been in the confusion, All of us are doing, because we're hearing that there's no top student, but if they had done their work before that, then there'll be no problem. But I always believe that the smarter children should be in a smarter class. I mean, you can have really the same two or from one or what have you, but those bright students should compete with each other. That's my point of view.
1: All right. Okay, good afternoon. Thank you very much, caller. Somebody is telling me offline that they did not want to mention the school. Well, they mentioned the school to me, but I will not mention it on air. But this particular school has not gotten any scholarships or bursaries for, as far as they can remember, probably 20 or so odd years. And then suddenly this school gets 2 scholarships this year. And they are questioning whether or not that's part of just spreading the scholarships around by the education ministry, or whether it's really based on merit. And so these are the kind of questions that people are asking when they see these sudden changes in a school's performance, wondering, well, is it just to make sure that the government supports students within that school? That is what the person is asking me on a text without wanting to come online and ask it. So I just wanted to put that out there as well. That is part of the thinking that is going through some people's minds, and just to note that, this process or this system was in place for many, many years, and it really created a lot of excellent scholars out of Dominica. And even at one time, years ago, there was a system of actually allowing students to skip grades, that happened to me. I skipped a few of them, and that is something else where you promote persons who are doing well, but that seems to be taking a different approach here in Dominica. Good afternoon and welcome to Talk on the Block.
2: Yes, the discussion has gone to different between non-reference and criterion reference testing. I don't want to go too much in there because it happened to be an area which I happen to have some expertise in, but the difference really is about how you interpret scores, not about how you report scores. There's nothing preventing you from reporting scores if you want to. Because, for example, in criterion reference testing, for example, everybody can pass the criterion, which means everybody passes. But if it is non-reference, and most tests are self-norming, and very rare you have a case where you have an external norm, and you say everybody should get 25% for them to be considered to be a certain level, and we have different ranks in that test. If it is self-norming, then even if everybody scores at a passing level, somebody is going to end up being below average, because the average is normally used as the norm for the group. So, as for example, if everybody scores 50% and higher, then the average becomes 75%. And so someone who scored 50%, even though they passed on the criterion, they have to be reported as failing based on the norm, because their scores are below the average of the group. But that doesn't prevent you from reporting the scores. So I agree with Simeon that the issue we have here is a lack of education and communication. But just that difference between non-reference and
3: criterion reference, that is not a sufficient reason to not report scores. And now the thing that the last person brought out, it's a possibility. We want to spread the scholarship around. But that's a possibility. But if that's the case, then the ministry has a responsibility to be transparent to the stakeholders and let them know what they're doing. It's just unfortunate that we find ourselves in situations where the population is left in the dark, not knowing exactly what's going on. But it's not a difference between normal reference and criteria reference that prevents you from reporting the scores. The scores are the scores. You can report them. Thank you.
1: Okay, thank you. Thank you very much, caller. You know, it's very interesting because you would think that the students who are doing the exams would like to do like students before them. The top student, everybody in Dominica gets to see this individual. They get a chance to know who this person is. And it's something that has worked very well in the past. So I understand if you want to make changes to the education system to make it less strenuous or less stressful for those who are probably slower learners and so on. But to take away this pride and to take away this prize, you know, from this particular individual who will top the exams, I think it's really, really... interesting, and you wonder why, you know, why this focus and why now. But one of the things that we have been looking at as we look through the numbers, it is very interesting to observe that the number of students taking part in the exams. And I was just going through the years, and I realized, for example, that in 2013, a total of 1,155 individuals sat the exam, 1,155. That fell to 1,086 in 2016. And since then, it has continued to decline over the years. And in 2024, it was 816. In 2025, 750. And in 2026, 792. So we are seeing a very drastic reduction in just the total number of children, which would indicate, of course, that obviously we have a slowing population. That would indicate the statistics which tend to point to the fact that the population of the country is falling and falling rapidly. And that seems to be borne out by the numbers that we are seeing there. And it is quite interesting because if you look at the drop, I mean, that's a significant drop. If you go back to 2013, between 2013 and 2026, that is a drop of 31.4%, a 31.4% drop in the number of students who are taking part in the assessment exams. So that means a shrinking pool of individuals, and now we have this major change. And in case you missed it, we are discussing the grade 6 national assessment results that just came out recently, where the Ministry of Education released the results, but they also said that they were not going to, as in the past, identify the top student, or they were not going to identify the schools which were the top schools in the exam. So the top school and the top child, that is now a thing of the past, and that the assessment was focused on individual performance, and that the reason given for not naming the top school is the feeling that the schools in Dominica, the 57 primary schools that we have in Dominica, that they are not operating on a level playing field. So very interesting development there. And it's something that people are still wondering about and still concerned about for the most part, as we heard earlier from some of the callers as well as from our concerned teacher. And the obvious question is what that's going to do for the students and the really good students who want to excel but who also feel that they should be given some type of recognition for their hard work. Because it is something of honor if from all of the schools in Dominica, a student is able to claim the top spot or the top place, and it would be good if that kind of thing is recognized. But the ministry thinks differently, and they have decided to move in a very different direction. We'll have a lot more when we come back on Talk on the Block.

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Stay informed by tuning in to Q95 FM Radio for updates on the storm's path and any evacuation orders. Knowledge is power during a hurricane.

Welcome back to Talk on the Block. It's afternoon, 26 after the hour of 2 o'clock in the afternoon. We are hearing of a fire on Virgin Lane that took place. Actually, it's just been extinguished, we are told, on Virgin Lane. So not a fire in Roseau. We're not sure of the extent of the damage or which place was involved, but we've been told it's on the Virgin Lane close to the Convent High School. A fire in Roseau this afternoon. Just wanted to report that. Now, we are getting, as we are discussing the Grade 6 National

0: Line over the years of the number of students, you know, taking part in the exam. And I just wanted to read, because some persons are sending in comments directly, text comments, and I'm going to read a couple for you there. This person is indicating that it is a completely ridiculous decision. It says, even in the United States, schools, districts are rated and parents will often move into a specific district so their children can go to better rated schools. So that's one point of view there. Here's another that says, good afternoon. I support not naming the top schools and students. A principal once said that this was at a disadvantage because of poverty and other inequalities. All right, so different people having different views on this one there, in terms of the decision by the government of Dominica, the Ministry of Education, to not name the top performers in this year's assessment, neither to name the top schools. And as this individual was indicating, in some cases people use that to know which are the better schools, where to send the children, and people argue, well, that's where the problem is, because if the better students keep going to the better schools and the students who are not as competent goes to other schools, then those other schools will continue to get worse, while the schools that has the better students continue to get better. So it's an argument that has no seeming end. It just depends on the way you look at it. I mean, from my point of view, I think it's good to give the students who are doing really well, to give that recognition to the student. I think it's only fair. And it could be something for other students to aspire to, because if they see, you know, person, this young man from that village doing well, have done well, topped the exam, that might be an inspiration to them as well to go. And one of the things that the teacher who wrote this note indicated was the impact it had on the motivation, in the sense that when the common entrance was meant to change, the indication that persons were saying, you know, students were not studying as hard, because they're basically thinking, well, everybody's going to go through to the high school, it doesn't matter how well I perform or how badly I perform, and so on, and the impact that this had. So I guess the discussion will continue either way on either of these, but it's something that we certainly happy to take a look at, and we'd encourage you again. You can, if you're interested, to weigh in on this conversation for this afternoon, 449-3095, 449-3096, and 449-3097, and on the overseas line, 305-432-9624. We are also discussing this afternoon, and what we'll do is most likely tomorrow we'll open up for other conversations, but we also wanted to have a quick discussion as well on what's going on there with this disease, this disease that we've seen. But I'm going to be doing this for you as well. Earlier today, the general manager of Domlec, as well as the head of the geothermal Dominica operation, Mr. Fred John, and the two gentlemen were discussing with DBS Radio and explaining some of the reasons for the frequent outages that we've had. So I'm going to be playing some of that for you. I'm going to be going back in that discussion and bringing a little of this, because since there is a lot of concern, there's a lot of concern about this here in Dominica. As for the past few days, we've seen power outages. In some cases, when the power comes back, the surge has destroyed some people's equipment and their computer equipment and so on. And there's been some concern as to what exactly is the cause of it. They tried to explain that, so we'll bring that for you in just a little bit. But let's go back now to the telephones with the scholar from the overseas line. Good afternoon.
1: Yeah, Dr. Founder, it's me again. Can you hear me clearly?
0: Yes, loud and clear.
1: I don't know who out there can give us a tally on last year and the year before results in common entrance and bursary. So it's for us to see the spike in how drastic it went up.

0: it's hard for me to accept that, man. It's like maybe our children are failing, so it's one that they have to do something to make them look good. And all our children have their level of intelligence. Not all children have there to be a doctor, a lawyer, a police. There's some of them are carpenters, masons. You know, we don't want all of them to be the same, you know, because it would be a boring world. Everyone have their ability. A slow child might be good in music. You understand? So I'm not looking down on no child, but if a child did good in school, that child should be awarded and be recognized. It's happening in the States and all over. And it's something we have good going on. If it's not broken, you know what I'm saying, why fix it or try to change it? These people have issues. That's why we need a new governance in Dominica to move our people forward. Because years ago, maybe about 15 plus years ago, when the Prime Minister was in New York, I went, took the mic, I went forward, I tell him, I know that Dominica only have a limited amount of work, but if we open trade school, like carpentry, mason, mechanic, electrician, our young men, even if they can't work in Dominica, but with the skills, they could go overseas and work, and that would be money coming into Dominica. But that didn't happen, and still it's not in Dominica right now. You know, say we need trade school so our men can go out there and work instead of going Guada and want to steal people's bike and them things like that. We need them to go and utilize their skills overseas. Thank God they're doing good in the Bouillon. And he's a government, and I hope when you come in there, Mr. Fountain, music is universal and international. Help our young men that's doing us into the music. Help them. They might not be good in academics in school, but as far as producers, and in musical incline. Help them. They need that help. Labor rights. We need Dominica to move forward. Labor rights. The change is there. And let's move Dominica forward with a different governance. A new governance. The change is here. Let's make the change. We need Dominica to move forward. Dominica have a lot of potential. And it's high time to move Dominica forward. I'm listening.
1: All right. Thank you. Thank you very much, caller. Let's go back to the telephones. Good afternoon to you. Welcome to Talk on the Block. Hello. Good afternoon. Okay. Let's try this. Good afternoon. Welcome to Talk on the Block.
2: Good afternoon, Dr. Fountain. Good afternoon, Dominica. Good afternoon, Central. Dr. Fountain, I support you now. If a child or student's doing well, I think they need to be recognized at the end of the day, because a lot of students just put a lot of extra effort in what they're doing to make their parents proud. And I don't know why when we were doing it, we never reject it. But today, somebody else came and we tried to reject it. When they were growing up, the Minister of Education, they was happy to hear there was this, there was that. They was happy to recognize. Why we don't pass on that same hand to the next generation? Why the children that excel, the public cannot know which school has done well? Look, I never passed this test, but I used to admire those children that were doing good. All of us could not have learned at the same time. Some children already gifted, and we need to know so that we can talk to them. Like I am Vince, I hear Vince's partner, but I know him to be an educated person. And all along, they used to say, well, Vince is smart, and they used to, and that gave him that kind of, you know, ambition to go for more. We need to know the brilliance of the children, that we can ask them questions to be like them. God bless Dominica. Thank you.
1: Okay, thank you. Thank you very much. You know, we've been looking for information as well on the statistics that we're good to compare this year. This year, we know that there were 67 students receiving 124 students who received scholarships and 122 students. In 2022, there were 854 students who sat the exam, and there were 78 students who received scholarships and 93 who were granted bursaries. So if you compare 2026 to 2022, the number of scholarships and bursaries have been increased substantially. So let's go back to the telephone. Good afternoon.
3: Hello, good afternoon.
1: Yes, good afternoon. Your life.
3: Good afternoon. Good afternoon. I would like to make an point on the what we are talking about this afternoon.
1: Yes, like, please go ahead.
3: I heard Simeon mention about the two different criteria that we are using to assess students, and I completely agree with him, because at the end, we're not really assessing how much or the grade the child gets, but how much information the child or the children have received. However, I am not seeing in either of the criterion that you were using, I am not seeing where we should neglect contributing or recognizing the children who have done exceptionally well in every walk of life. From the minute that we are born, it is unavoidable that we have this. Even the Bible said, without vision, people will perish. And we are looking at, when we have children, when there is a goal, when a child is working towards a goal, this gives the children something to look forward to. You see the determination and the perseverance in these children, as opposed to a child just working and they have no goal in mind. And somebody mentioned one school being better than the other. If ministry decides that they are not comparing schools, that's fine. And yet still, what I am saying is that with the schools, just because you put a child in a school, it does not mean that the other school, you are not putting your child just because you believe that this school is not going to do very well. It is the responsibility of the Ministry of Education to make sure that the teachers are teaching efficiently so that the children can grasp just the same thing that the other schools are doing. So I think it is unfair that after children have worked tirelessly a whole year, sometimes this is something the children have been looking forward to from since grade 1, grade 2. This is the people they want to do. That is what they want to be recognized. When the children go, and just a few months after common entrance, we're talking about competing, but just a few months after common entrance, the children are going to be faced with merit lists and honor rolls. This is what life is about. We go to high school, we go to college, we go to university. This is what we work towards. And in this, that is how we connect with our scientists. You know, we don't have much going for us. And I don't think education, this is something that we should be taking away from our children in Dominica. This is something that we should elevate. I think it's true that we are making sure that we protect those who are slow, because as he said, children work at different times. Some children develop mentally at a lower grade, some develop mentally at a higher grade. However, initially they get there. The important thing is that when these children have done well, we recognize. So we do not sacrifice one group of children for another group, because both groups can work in that same lane. So I believe that the Ministry of Education should take another look at it again. You know, because the children this year have been deflated when they saw that after they have looked so hard, their name, they will not recognize. It's like they just die out in the dark. And I don't think that is very good. Even those who are slow can learn from others, because you have some children. They are not the brightest. They are not what we will consider the brightest. But because they have worked so hard, they have made it and they have gotten that scholarship. So I believe that ministry should look at just at least naming the top students, the top achievers, so that they will feel that they have accomplished something, the work that they have put in for the year and the years before, that they would be recognized for it. Thank you.
1: Okay, thank you. Thank you very much, Carla, for having your say. And as we told you at the start, the individuals receiving the grade A, students who get between 18 and 20 points. And the question is, really, what does that those points entail? Well, here is the breakdown for scholarship. To get a scholarship, you, as I said, between 18 to 20 points. And that is equivalent to four A's or three. So you could get, if you get total of four A's, that will give you, of course, that'll be a full perfect score of 20. Or you will get three A's and one B, or two A's and two B's, or three A's and one C. So that's the criterion for the awarding of scholarships. And for bursaries, is between 16 and 17 points, which could be a total of two A's, one B, and one C, or it could be one A, three B's, one A and three B's, or it could be three A's and one D, or it could be three A's and one E, or two A's and two C's, or it could also be one A, two B's, and one C. And finally, that could also translate to two A's, one B, and one D. Or if you simply get four B's, then that would also qualify you for a bursary. And as you said, they say a total of 124 individuals. Number of boys featuring very prominently this year as against the past years. We are not sure of the exact numbers for the past years, but we are told by the Ministry of Education this year that they were quite happy with the performance of the boys in particular, because they performed just as well as the girls in terms of the number of scholarships awarded and the number of bursaries awarded. So if you look at it and the balance of things, this year was a good year for the education system in Dominica. More scholarships been awarded, more bursaries been awarded, the boys doing better than usual, more schools been spread around, more schools, most of the schools getting either scholarship or bursary. So things appear to be looking up for the education system here in Dominica. And of course, this is very critical, because after all, this is the formative years of the young people here in this country, and it is critically important. All right, so all of the things that we are taking note of this afternoon on Talk on the Block.

0: All right, we're getting some more information there, some more text messaging around the subject of discussion this afternoon. And this one is, this individual is saying the education ministry should instead focus on diversifying the curriculum to introduce technical programs. For example, the Goldwood School is a perfect example where students were thought of as less. However, they excelled because of the technical programs in that school. And the school catered to all levels of students. Both our young men and women can benefit from this. So that is how it is done. That is where what we are seeing. That is, yeah, and a lot of concerns there. Another person said that we shouldn't be guessing which schools did well. That information should be public knowledge and public information that should be given to the school. So basically, individuals sensing that the education ministry can do better in terms of reporting to the public, and also just relaying some of the concerns that they have. All right, so let's see. There are others that we can read to you. This individual is saying, if in fact that Dominica no longer operates on a system of meritocracy, it's all about favor and favoritism. That is his comment with respect to the common entrance or the Grade 6 assessment exams. All right. So here you have that. We also have some more that we'd like to bring to your attention. Number of persons weighing in on this topic there. And this is what we can tell you there. All right. Let's read this one that says, students need to be motivated and encourage themselves, but it is obvious when they're challenged to perform, knowing there is some incentive or reward, it gives them a greater desire to work harder and to study more. It is competition, all right, but of a worthy cause. It is left to teachers, students, parents, and all involved to help create that platform to obtaining some level of success. Any such rating among students will motivate them to study more. So this individual is arguing for a system that picks out the top students and the naming of these top students because they think that it will provide a motivation to students to do better. All right. So these are some of the discussions that we are doing there. All right, that is what it is. Okay, so we are continuing here. Of course, we'll be back tomorrow with much more as we go back to the telephone lines. Good afternoon to Talk on the Block.
1: Hey, what's up, Adela?
0: Okay, doing well, thank you. All right, doing well.
1: Okay, well, I'm listening, and I think every day I see some sort of thing that I see happening. I am wondering what is really going on. I think the Ministry of Education can do better, plenty better. 95 at this present moment, and Thompson Bombay and the people should not be speaking about results at this present moment. They should be listening to the results in a proper manner. You see, if you give a child $10, to buy an apple, and the child don't know how to spend that money to buy that apple. Money going to finish as fast. But if you teach the child how to spend that $10 when she's going to buy an apple, you are telling her an apple, that means the child has to use a brain all this change after she buy that apple. So it's just like the computer. You go out for something. You check, it's like sports. You want to win. You understand? You want to top it. You want to really get whatever. You want to know you come out first. You want to know if you don't come out first, you come out second, but you make it third. But you don't want to come out fourth. No, that gives you a strength. a strength to do the common insurance better, because you are going for better. But when you say you're not doing this, and when you say you're not doing it, you're not doing it, but who's ever in charge of saying what they're saying and doing what they're doing? Right now, you're killing the momentum of a child. You understand? The child parents waiting for good results, waiting to hear something, the uncle waiting, the broker, the man not taking care of the child, while the father himself that not paying a dollar, right, for the child to go to school and then to come to go to high school, waiting to hear a good result because you want the child to go to a better school. My brother, it's all that is disturbing the youth and them of today to have a better tomorrow. In closing, Mr. Skerritt, you was a teacher. Mr. Skerritt, would you want that for your children that going to school and sitting an exam and just hearing they pass? You don't know how they pass or whatever they pass, but they just pass and they're going to sit them in the same class with another student and they're going to say, my son going to be with this kind of, my son was smart. You see, that is what is going to happen as the example. This is scary. You can fix everything in the country, eh? As one squeeze of a button. Do it for me, please. Unite the people that is dividing. Now, in closing, Mr. Lufa, wherever you be, left, right, center, I would like to hear your opinion on that part, because you're a very good teacher, common entrance, you groom everybody. You need to get another plaque for that. Thank you, Mr. Fontaine. As soon as they don't like you, I know you're a mountain. So anytime they come in, they have to climb a real mountain. Sell them out, man. Bye-bye.
0: All right. Thank you. Thank you very much, caller. And, of course, special thanks to all of the callers before you who have all contributed to this very fascinating and interesting topic of discussion having to do with the future of our country, the future of education, the way in which we assess our students, even the education system itself. Some people arguing for a move away from pure academics and saying that the students need to be exposed to technical training. All important topics, all important issues, of course, varying, different people weighing differently on it. And the support that is being given to the students by the government and all of that, all of those discussion. All right, we have another caller who says that they just want to react to what a caller said several years ago. A teacher on a teleconference asked if it was fair to blame teachers when students fail. The professor said, teachers teach and students and their parents are responsible for learning. A learned person also said, a teacher can dance, cry, beg, plead, but if students are not ready to learn, they will not learn. I am all for recognizing excellence. All right, so I guess the person made the point that they believe that, you know, at the end of the day, it is a lot of the focus is on the student and their parents and the support around them, the family support, and that kind of effort should be rewarded by a focus on excellence and rewarding excellence. All right, so these are some of the comments that we had today on this very, very important topic of discussion. And of course, you're tuned in to Talk on the Block. We are holding on this week for Matt Pelty, who is out of state, as we continue our discussion. Tomorrow, I was about to bring a discussion on the recent events around the frequent outages. There was some discussion on it by both the geothermal company and Domlec, but we'll reserve that for tomorrow. So tomorrow we'll be having a discussion on these frequent power outages that we have across Dominica and whether or not this is coming to an end or whether we should expect more of the same going forward and for how long. Hopefully all of these questions will be answered as we bring you some of that tomorrow. But for now, it is very important to say, and in just to wrap up this afternoon, to remind you of the results of the Grade 6 National Assessment exams that took place last month. And the results came out just a few days ago on Friday. 57 schools participated. Out of these 57, 46 schools were awarded scholarships and bursaries. 46 schools, they either received a bursary or scholarship or both. Then you have a situation where we have 67 girls and 57 boys receiving scholarships, a total of 124. And then there were 71 girls and 51 boys who were given bursaries, for a total of 122. So you had 124 scholarships, 122 bursaries. That this appears to be the highest number of scholarships and bursaries awarded to date. A big jump from previous years. Also, the Ministry of Education announcing that this year they would not indicate the top student, nor would they indicate the top school, because the important thing was to focus on, not to focus on individual performance, and also not to compare schools. Felt that the idea of naming the top school was just to have schools comparing schools, and she felt that it's not a good thing to do, given that the plane is not a level playing field. Different schools have different strengths, different schools operate differently. And so we had this discussion earlier today. We also discussed a little bit about the situation, which is a growing problem. It's now confined to the northeast of the country. Coconut trees are simply dying. And if you see this for yourself, it is heartbreaking. So next time you drive down the coast there, especially between Calabashi, Woodfordale, coming back towards the villages of Benz and Anzime and so on, you will notice that those trees there are dying. A number of coconut trees are just standing there silent. The entire top has broken off from those trees, and they're just there. It is in some areas, every single tree has been impacted. The Ministry of Agriculture has been doing some work, some quarantine work, and different efforts are trying to contain it in this area. But it does appear to be spreading slowly. And this is, of course, a concern to our coconut industry here in Dominica, and exactly what is going on with that. So we'd like some answers. We'll, of course, be in touch with the Ministry of Agriculture to give us some more information on this. And we'll be relaying this to you as soon as we hear from the ministry. We'll also be talking at some point to an individual who has done some extensive research on the problem, and who will also be able to provide us information on this very interesting development there. All right, so that is it. That's what we have for you for today. We're looking forward, of course, to being with you tomorrow on another edition of Talk on the Block. Until then, we're going to say good afternoon, Dominica. Have a great day. Keep it locked to the big station, Q95. Remember, tonight, don't forget that there is the big global view on Q, a discussion around issues of the Rosenhof constituency that is coming up. So you do not want to miss that. The global view on Q tonight at 8 o'clock. Keep it locked, Dominica. Bye-bye.

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I'm Sheridan Gregoire, Mr. G. With me is my co-host, Justice Dr. Ruben Andre, former Dominica UN Ambassador Crispin Gregoire, political scientist Alex Bruno, prominent businessman and entrepreneur Mr. Gregoire Nassif, and social scientist Simeon Joseph. Tuesday night's show is in three segments. We will discuss one, what is the status of the Trump administration's review of what actions Dominica has taken or failed to take to address U.S. concerns that led to U.S. visa restrictions on Dominica. Two, what should be done now to ensure an effective electoral commission that can produce free and fair future elections in Dominica? The independence of the electoral commission matters. So what latitude and discretion does the commission have that makes its independence so important? And three, is Dominica now at the edge of a precipice? Why it really matters that the by-election in Roseau North and the next general election in Dominica be truly free and fair? We look forward to the contributions of Justice Dr. Ruben Andre, former Dominica UN Ambassador Crispin Gregoire, political scientist Alex Bruno, prominent businessman and entrepreneur Mr. Gregoire Nassif, and social scientist Simeon Joseph on this three-segment discussion. So tune in Tuesday night for more on the Global View on Q, only on Q95, the big station.

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I'm Sheridan Gregoire, Mr. G. With me is my co-host, Justice Dr. Rubin Andre, former Dominica UN Ambassador Crispin Gregoire, political scientist Alex Bruno, and social scientist Simeon Joseph. Tuesday night's show is in three segments. We will discuss, one, what is the status of the Trump administration's review of what actions Dominica has taken or failed to take to address U.S. concerns that led to U.S. visa restrictions on Dominica? Two, what should be done now to ensure an effective electoral commission that can produce free and fair future elections in Dominica? The independence of the electoral commission matters. So what latitude and discretion does the commission have that makes its independence so important? And three, is Dominica now at the edge of a precipice? Why it really matters that the by-election in Rosono and the next general election in Dominica be truly free and fair? We look forward to the contributions of Justice Dr. Rubin Andre, former Dominica UN Ambassador Crispin Gregoire, political scientist Alex Bruno, and social scientist Simeon Joseph on this three-segment discussion. So tune in Tuesday night for more on the Global View on Q, only on Q95, the big station.

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0: Yes, good afternoon, everybody. Good afternoon, good afternoon. It's 4 in the afternoon, 2 minutes past the hour of 4. Of course, you are still here on Q95 FM, the big station. This is your good friend, Donald Bercasio of the NDFD. And you are once again tuned in to the Tuesday edition of the Nature Isle Small Business Buzz. What's up, everybody? Today is the 23rd of June, 2026. We have a packed afternoon this afternoon, right? Here in Dominico. We want to say hi to all our listeners, of course, on the island, those who are listening from the different countries around the world, starting here, of course, in the Caribbean, and a lot of people from overseas. Thank you so much for making us part of your afternoon. So today we're going to talk about event management. All right. We're going to take a very short break, and after that, we're going to dive into this topic. So stay tuned.
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0: All right, 6 minutes past the hour of 4 in the afternoon. Once again, good afternoon to everybody. Good afternoon, of course, to our listeners and, of course, to all our viewers on Q95 Facebook and YouTube pages or channels. We want to say hi, of course, to all our, you know, clients over at the NDFD, of course, our colleagues. We want to say hi, of course, to our management team led by, of course, our executive director, Mr. Clitus Joseph, and of course to our board of directors, right, led by Mr. Eddie Bruno. We already have one of the members of our board tune in right on YouTube, so we want to say hi to Director Erickson Lewis. Thank you so much, sir, for always tuning in. All right, so now we're going to talk about events management. So since, you know, summer season is here, you know, we of course have a number of events, right? And, you know, events management is a big part of, you know, when you do marketing, you know, it's technically part of marketing, right? And but it's not really a very easy task, right? That is why a lot of our small business owners do have, you know, second thoughts in executing events, right? So here we have two groups of people that can probably give us some insights on this, right? So let's immediately introduce our first group, right? So we have here, we want to welcome them back. We have, of course, two members of the Long Business Heritage Group. And by the way, we also would like to again acknowledge them for continuing to support our Green Innovations Summit program, right? So thank you so much for always supporting. In fact, this coming Friday, we're going to have another program activity, actually, and that is our 2025 Green Innovation Summit Alumni Reconnect. So we're going to be reconnecting, right, with our alumni, because you know, that's the reason why we don't hold our summit every year, because we want to dedicate the year immediately following the summit in really helping our alumni, you know, set up their businesses or turn their green business ideas into realities, right? So let's immediately go to our topic. We want to say hi to our first set of guests. How are you guys? Good afternoon.
1: Good afternoon. How are you?
2: Good afternoon, Mr. Bracasio.
0: All right. So introduce yourself.
1: All right. So I'm Miss Timna Lum.
0: All right.
1: Okay. Owner of Lum Business Heritage.
0: Mm-hmm.
1: So High Rise Ruins and Cali Midway Cafe.
0: Mm-hmm.
1: All right.
0: And then?
2: Good day. I am Jonathan Jones, the Executive Assistant at the Lum Business Heritage Group.
0: Wow, so we have high-powered guests today. So let's immediately dive into the topic, right? I know, guys, you have some news for our listeners and viewers today. But, right, maybe I can ask Ms. Lum first,
1: yes.
0: Right? How important is events for growing your businesses?
1: I mean, it's just a matter of gathering, I will say, different type of customers.
0: Mm-hmm.
1: Mm-hmm. I mean, we work with the locals. We also have, you know, those that's coming from, we have the tourists as well,
0: mm-hmm.
1: or those from around the island, like Guadeloupe, Martinique,
0: yes.
1: Lucia. So, you know, basically the events we're going to start, you know, having is mm-hmm. to also just bring in everybody together and just, you know.
0: All right.
1: Out there. Yeah.
0: So in short, it's like a way to attract more customers. Isn't that so, Mr. Jones?
2: Yes, it's a way to attract customers and get them to know about the company, what we do and what can be done for them in mm-hmm. terms of entertainment and keeping having a fun environment for them to be at. That if somewhere is not fun and exciting and have different things that they can enjoy and partake in, what's the sense of coming? So that's why at LBG, we keep everything fun, we keep it fresh, and we innovate as we go along.
0: All right, so you guys are saying that it's worth it, right?
2: Yes.
0: Because I know mounting an event is not easy, right? I mean, even for myself, you know, I think a lot of people know that I have a master's education in marketing, but I always tell people that event management is my least favorite when it comes to all the aspects of marketing, you know, not because of anything, but it's just there are just so many elements, you know, that you have to work on, that you have to ensure that are on point. That's why I have so much respect for events, you know, organizers. Really, right? I can probably help when it comes to, you know, strategy or that kind of high level thing, but going on the ground and, you know, connecting with people, interacting with people, that is very difficult. And that's why I have so much respect for event organizers. Now, I know you have two things, right, to tell us. Number one is something about another business line that you just opened that you want to tell everybody.
2: Yes, so today we opened our Tea Ruin Snack It located on the corner of Hanover Street and King George V Street, just across from LA Jupini Fabric Store. So that's where you can get your early morning breakfast, your snacks, your midday lunches at affordable prices and in the center of town.
0: All right. So what's the name again of the snack it?
2: Tea Ruins.
0: Tea Ruins, yeah. Right? Tea Ruins means
2: little ruins.
0: All right.
2: Of the main establishment that everybody knows, Ruins Rock Cafe.
0: Okay. So so Tea Ruins will be is this going to sell like tiny food items? What's going on? Little things?
2: So it basically grab and go. That's the concept. Anything quick and easy, because we know people are always on the go, on the move.
0: Nice.
2: So they just want something they can grab and go. Go back to the office, go out on a drive. Nothing too long they have to wait for.
0: All right. So that's Tea Ruins, open every day?
2: Monday to Friday from 7 a.m. to 3 p.m.
0: All right. So so we would like to, of course, to ask our listeners to support that, because the more that you support companies like LBSG, the more that Summit like us get support, right?
2: Yeah.
0: So that's Tea Ruins. What about the event that you are mounting? Is this this month or next month?
2: This event is next month, and July 31st at Pirate Beach Bar.
0: Okay.
2: This is our first ever tequila night. So you know, everything going to be based on tequila and Mexican theme. So just think about different brands of tequila, different Spanish cuisine, Mexican cuisine.
0: Oh, wow.
2: Yes.
0: Right. Just perfect timing, because we're having the World Cup. You know, and it's just you are seeing a lot of cultural exchanges happening, of course, and it's something like we seeing all of this different cultures being highlighted, right? So, and of course, Mexican culture is something that you know, a lot of us like, right?
2: Yeah.
0: So, tequila, of course, tequila is uniquely Mexican, right? It's a drink, right? And then, so what is the event all about?
1: So basically, like he said, it's mostly to highlight like different types of tequila.
0: Oh, nice.
1: What we want to do, so we are partnering with Pirates as well. So they are the one kind of like providing the tequila, just to put out there what they really, you know, sell themselves.
0: That's nice.
1: Tequila. And then, you know, it's going to be really like a exclusive event, so closed doors, of course, because it's gonna be like more like an experience that we're trying to put
0: nice
1: out there. It was something that was done already many years ago, so Pirates, they did that event already on the island.
0: Nice.
1: And they wanted to, like, you know, bring it out and let's start back and do like tequila event, or it might be other drinks
0: wow
1: that they wanna put out there. So we started by tequila, and we say, why not?
0: That's nice. That's nice. So the tequila, is this the tequila that you can sip? Or I know there are two types, the one that you can sip slowly, and then the other one is the one that you can... call it a throwback.
2: Shot. We have different brands of tequila. We have Patron, Jose Cuervo, Casamigos.
0: Okay, all right.
2: So you can have your so for this tequila night, you have tequila shots, tequila mixes, and tequila cocktails.
0: Wow. Yeah. So everything only at High Rise, Beach Bar.
2: On July 31st, you're going to get everything tequila, everything Mexican.
0: So how can they be part of that?
2: Well, it's very simple. All you have to do is purchase a ticket. You can purchase your ticket at High Rise Beach Bar or at Pirates Limited. The cost is only $100.
0: Mm-hmm.
2: I wonder if you're getting so much for that $100. It's unbelievable.
0: So how are you? I know High Rise is not really that huge of a place, right? That's why a lot of people also kind of love it there, because of just the kind of setting, relaxed, and at the same time kind of, you feel closer with your friends. And of course, not to mention the sand, right? So how are you gonna be able to... So I'm presuming that this is like
2: it's a limited amount of tickets being sold. And then also, one thing about, I have to commend the management team. They're working around to get the logistics in place so we can have a good amount of people, because we know everybody wants to go to a tequila night.
0: All right. So, Ms. Lom, I'm going to give you the opportunity to invite everybody before we move on to our next break.
1: Yes, of course. So, we just want to just make sure, you guys come and enjoy that, I'll say, first time in a long time event. Like we say, it's just $100. You'll have a welcoming cup, welcoming drinks. You'll have a few tapas, shots also included with that. There are going to be many prizes throughout the night. We also have two good DJs of the island. We'll have DJ Slim that'll be playing that night, and also DJ Snow.
0: That's nice.
1: Okay, so it's going to be, we're starting around like 8 o'clock till... And we're inviting all of you guys to come, and anybody that would like to come. I know there's gonna have a lot of things happening that night.
2: There's something you can mention.
1: It's gonna have a few things happening that night.
0: A lot of surprises.
1: All right. But I guess there will be for everybody, so we just kind of inviting everyone to come.
0: All right. So, of course, we want to big up Pirates and, of course, Lom Business Heritage Group. Thank you so much, Ms. Lom. I know you have a surprise for our listeners, but we're going to wait for more listeners and viewers to come, right? So do watch out for that. So thank you very much. And once again, Tequila Night on the 31st of July. Yes. Tickets are already available at Pirates and High Rise.
2: Yes.
0: And, of course, Tea Ruins open now, right, for breakfast. You have kaku tea like every morning?
2: Yeah, kaku tea, bush tea, coffee.
0: I'll be there tomorrow. All right, so thank you so much. We'll have a very short break, and after that, we're going to have another group of big-time event organizers.
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0: shot. We all already spun.
1: Yes, it's a beautiful day here.
2: All right. What is that I'm hearing there? Of course, that is, the official video of Dominica Bike Fest 2025. That is right.
1: Leslie, tell me, what is your take on this afternoon as we gear up for another Bike Fest?
0: Well, you know, this morning it started off with a little bit of rain, but you know, as we went later on into the afternoon, the sun is out, the people is out, and definitely the cars, they are out. Like you rightly said, it's Bike Fest. It's 2025, it's time to stay alive. We're going to be out here, and pretty much what's going to be happening.
2: All right, so that is Bike Fest 2025, and of course, this year is 2026, so we need to have another Bike Fest, and of course, this afternoon, we have, of course, the men behind this, you know, fast-growing event. You know, probably one of the fastest-growing events, not just in Dominica, but in the region. Yes, good afternoon to you, guys.
3: Yes, good afternoon.
2: All right, so who do we have here this afternoon?
4: Okay, so my name is Chris McIntyre.
2: Mm-hmm.
5: Yeah, my name is Denzel Augustine.
2: Yes, and you guys are the, are you the president, vice president? What's the position of?
5: Well, I'm the president of, CEO of Dominica Bike Fest.
2: All right.
5: Of 767 Bike Life.
2: Mm-hmm. Yeah. And then Chris is?
4: I'm just a supporting partner in the business.
2: Oh, nice. All right. So, of course, this afternoon, for those who probably have not heard what they said, of course, we have Denzel here, and then we have Chris of this amazing event. We call it Dominica Bike Fest, and so this year we're going to have another one. This is the, is it the third edition?
5: Yes, it's the third.
2: Nice.
5: Third edition.
2: But before we go to the that event, I would like to ask the two of you, right? Because, you know, event management, as mentioned earlier, it's not really a very easy task, right? And I know, but I know it's one of probably, it's a very effective way to market or to promote your products, your spots. You know, if you have a restaurant, if you have a store, you have to do events. But let me ask you guys, is it really that difficult?
5: I would say there's a high level of difficulty. Trust me.
4: It takes a lot of concentration.
2: Yeah. Wow.
5: And you have to have a serious team. We just only two members. You have a serious committee doing it. You can't do that alone. No. You cannot do that event alone. Trust me. It takes a lot.
4: It's not a one-man job.
5: Yeah.
2: So if you have, for example, if someone out there listening, you know, who has a restaurant or maybe has a store out there, and they're probably thinking, you know, maybe I can do an event because, you know, it's something that I haven't tried yet.
5: Yeah.
2: So your first advice is you cannot do it alone.
5: No, you cannot do it alone. You cannot.
4: It's impossible.
5: You need a team. You need a solid team to make it happen.
2: Right. But why events? You know, why mounting an event versus, for example, just, you know, putting an ad on the radio, or, you know, maybe asking an influencer to do an ad for you on social media. Why events? What is so good about have or executing an event?
4: Well, basically, let's say if you're a small business owner, mm-hmm. and you're trying to, you know, enhance your business, the best marketable idea would be to have a small event, whereas you can broadcast your business and show people your talents, whereas it is, you know, your crafts, could be your catering, it could be just anything along those sorts, right? Mm-hmm. So just putting out like an event can make people come and be like, oh, wow, I've never seen that. And I want to show more people that, you know, also exposure with phones, social media, all these different platforms can be very, you know, detrimental.
2: And that's that. Free media for them.
5: Depending on the impact of the event and the success of the event, the outreach you can get on it is a lot more than just doing basic ads.
2: Yes. Media. So how do you, good thing you say that, you said something about depending on on the event. So how do you choose an event? I mean, you know, how do you from the different events that you can do as a business owner, right? How do you pick an idea or a concept?
5: Well, firstly, I believe you need to go with your product. Of course, whatever you have for your business, you have to choose your product and you have to choose wisely, and you can know what you can go ahead with for your event. Because like what we do on it, you know, is motorcycles.
2: Yes.
5: We push in motorcycles, the movement of bike life and motorsports in general. Like we touching on the car culture as well.
2: Nice.
5: And bring it into what we do. So that's what we focus on. So just going with our movement, basically.
2: So I can assume that you guys have businesses aligned with this event?
4: Yes.
2: All right. So are you guys partners in that business, or you have... You have separate entities, or
4: separate entities, we do come along very well.
2: Oh, that's nice. So yours is?
4: I have a small business called Mac Bites. It's a food business. I do tacos every Tuesday.
2: Okay. So, all right. Where is that?
4: It's at 4 Corner Street, Rosa Dominica.
2: Oh, nice. I think I saw a flyer of your activity just today, and then you know, Dan's or everybody call know you. With Daga. Another as
5: Daga.
2: As Daga, right? Yeah. I would like to ask why, but is it something that you can share on air?
5: Yeah, half and half, but just is my initials for my name, basically.
2: Yes, yeah, of course, not,
5: that's
2: of course.
5: One, that's the main reason why.
2: Yes, of course, Denzel Augustine, right? And of course, we want to say hi to good friend of mine, Greg, of course, Sharon, so the entire. Family, of course. Your business is...
5: I'm part owner of a motorcycle shop called Max Dog Motorsports. My business partner is Clement Rory.
2: All right.
5: I also do, 767 Bike Life is actually a clothing brand, which you can see I have. Well, the listeners cannot see, but maybe the ones on live.
2: Yes, yes.
5: But I have one of these shirts right now, and I think it's one of the top clothing lines on island, so...

0: able to achieve the tours we used to do before the show. So right. Everybody that purchased our show was actually part of helping us do those tours. That was the whole reason of the clothing.
1: Okay.
0: Yeah, basically. So it's not anything to do, like, even though you don't ride a motorcycle, you still support the movement. It's a movement. It's more than just about bikes.
2: That's right.
1: It's a movement.
0: Yeah.
1: So which one came first, the clothing line or the event?
0: No, the clothing line.
1: The clothing line is
0: Bike Life. It's 767 Bike
1: yes.
0: Life.
1: Yes.
0: So that's basically, we did a clothing for our group. It was like a group of us riding dirt bikes around, doing stunts, you know.
1: Yes, yes.
0: It's just a whole motorcycle vibe. So
1: yes,
0: that's basically what we did. And we just did the shirt with our area code, of course, mm-hmm. 767, and then that's how it came along.
1: Right. So approximately how many members do you think you have now? Yeah,
0: it's not really a group, you know, to say, you know, because honestly, once you have a motorcycle, you're a member of 77 Bike Life.
1: Okay.
0: Once you have a motorcycle in Dominica and you're riding, you're supporting the vibe, you're a member of 77 Bike Life. It's like you said,
1: it's a movement.
0: It's a movement. It's
1: yes,
0: not anything
1: yes.
0: like a group per se. We have a group which is called NIR, is mm-hmm. Nature Island Riders. Yes, so that's the motorcycle group. But what we do is a movement, is a clothing brand. So anybody on a motorcycle, even bicycles, we promote the young boys, young children, mm-hmm. bicycles. You part of 77
1: yeah,
0: Bike Life.
1: Actually, I remember the first Bike Fest, and I see different types of technically transport, you know, and different types of vehicles, not just really you know, motorbikes. So now, how did the idea of this Bike Fest, you know, come along?
0: Well, it's a long story, and I don't
2: know.
0: One of the riders yes. came to us. How we really started it out, one of the riders, local riders, he came to us telling us, you know, best we like come together and do a island tour.
1: Mm-hmm.
0: Like, we, at the time, it had a lot of T-Max, Yamaha T-Max scooter. It was a craze. It's still a craze in Dominica. Everybody loves that bike. Mm-hmm. And it had a lot of them, so we decided to do a T-Max tour. And that's basically how it started. And then we started to think about getting a road, like if you could block a road to showcase our skills, stunts-wise, and we also used to bring in foreign stunters as well to come in. So that's how it was just coming about. And, you know, in business and whatever you do, you always want to aim for the top. So we just try to do it bigger and bigger and bigger and keep on seeing what doors we could open and where we could reach to get support to bring it to another level.
1: Mm-hmm.
0: Yeah.
1: Right, right, right. And then, of course, Chris McIntyre, right?
2: Yes.
1: So are you part of the McIntyre from the Valley?
2: Yes.
1: Ah, okay, all right. So how did you become part of
2: the whole organization?
1: Yes. I mean the organizing team.
2: Well, it started off with my bike journey, I should say.
1: Mm-hmm.
2: And I would say, you know, taking time with practicing in terms of riding the motorcycles, and, you know, my good friend here
1: yes.
2: saw my talent and he asked me to be a part of the team.
1: That's nice.
2: Yeah.
1: That's nice. So how did it evolve, Denz? How can you describe the evolution of the event? So let's go back on the first edition and then go into the second. Mm-hmm. And now we're going to have, this is the third, right?
0: Yeah, that's the third.
1: So how can you describe, yes?
0: Like I said, we started off with the island tour mm-hmm. from 2020, actually. So
1: 2020.
0: We were doing. You can see videos on YouTube
1: yes,
0: as well
1: yes.
0: of it. So we started off with the T-Max tour.
1: So there was a gap.
0: Yeah. No. We every year we are doing an island ride out. In
1: oh, or all right,
0: getting
1: right. Yes.
0: The
1: yes.
0: opportunity.
1: So
0: to
1: the island tour first.
0: Yeah, that's what it came up to lead up to Bike Fest.
1: Bike
0: Basically,
1: Fest.
0: Basically, it was you know, we brought in our proposals, different stuff, trying to get assistance from the government, and they saw the vision of it, and they were a big part to play in helping us get that to that level it is.
1: Mm-hmm.
0: Yeah, so honestly, we had a different name for it, but it was the PS at the time, Ms. Valmon, that tweaked it and gave us that name. We should have
1: Miss Valmon.
0: Yeah, Ms. Valmon.
1: Okay,
0: yes. It also. She was like, you just need to call this Dominica Bike Fest. Yeah, so basically, and that's how we went with it.
1: That's the first time, right? So
0: yeah,
1: which yes, what did you do first? So when you finally thought of the idea, did you gather like a team first to be able to organize
0: it? Well, we had a small team, but as you're going along,

0: I was looking for the right people to add on that would help me reach where I had to reach. So every year, like Timmy was the main guy I linked up with in 2024.
1: Yes.
0: You know, we had people like Sheila, Chris, Lester Philbert, these type of guys, and we linked it up and they helped me to reach where we had to reach.
1: Yes.
0: Yeah.
1: And I know we're supposed to have another person here, Mr. Seja Leslie, yes. Right? But you said that
0: he had to, well, it had a fire in Tongue, it seems. He had to attend to that. He's a fire officer, and then he was on call. So
1: okay, all right. Yeah. And of course, reminds me of that. We of course would like to express our, you know, our what you call it, our support to those who are affected by that fire. Yes, yes. And of course, we want to big up our officers, right? Yes, our fire officers and everybody who, you know, who responded to it, right? So you know, I hope we wish them strength, those who are going through some difficulty because of that incident. Now, for you, Chris, right? What for you is the best thing about this fest? I know here in Dominica, like, we have so much fests, right?
2: Right.
1: So, but what do you think make this fest, you know, unique?
2: Okay, for me.
1: Yes, okay. For you.
2: Well, for me personally, is the inclusion of cars
1: in
2: the Dominica Bike Fest.
1: Yes.
2: So, I own a few race cars.
1: Oh,
2: so,
1: wow.
2: Yeah, so I'm looking to bring it to the track to see, you know, if I can piece of you guys, I should say.
1: Yes, yes.
2: Yeah. So this is the highlight for me. I'm also to race the motorcycles as well. I have a very big race lined up, which should be the race of the whole festival itself.
1: So yes. you yourself?
2: Yes.
1: Okay.
0: Yeah.
1: So you are known for stunts and
2: track racing,
1: like vehicle.
0: He's racing. Is there a racing team?
2: I have a racing team called Team McIntyre.
0: Team McIntyre.
1: Wow!
0: Yeah.
1: Wow! So let's big up the team.
2: Yes, sir.
1: Yes.
2: Yep. I have, I would just like to give a small big up to my boy Micah Thomas.
1: Yep.
2: He's my YouTuber.
1: Mm-hmm.
2: He's a very good guy. And I don't think this journey would have been, you know, possible without him.
1: Definitely, definitely. Mm-hmm. And one thing I saw as well, you know, I noticed, right now I'm still watching the highlights of 2025, right? And you see, it has attracted a lot of people from different ages,
2: yes.
1: Right? I'm actually just watching a little children enjoying the entire festivities, right? But what's with, you know, bikes that Dominicans really, you know, get drawn into? Is it something that, you know, really deeply rooted in the
0: honestly,
1: culture?
0: I think so. I think motorcycles is deeply, deeply rooted in the culture in Dominica. Mm-hmm. I don't know if we got it from, you know, the French Islands as well, because they have a lot more motorcycles than us, you know, Guadeloupe, Martinique. Yes, but it's a deep, that's a very hard one too.
1: I know.
0: Just,
1: deeply
0: rooted. Yes. A lot of, from bicycles. Once you own a bicycle, you just
1: yes.
0: To
1: I was about to say, you know, I used to ride a bike too, but of course I started with, you know, learning to balance, like on a bicycle. And I remember really riding the bicycle so much, you know, and there's this feeling, you know, when you're on there and, you know, the air, the breeze.
0: The stress reliever.
1: Yes, definitely, definitely. You're right.
0: Just based on your mind sometimes, just take
2: it's
0: a ride.
2: It's a sense of freedom.
0: Freedom.
2: The adrenaline, that's what draws people to it, because you could just be, you know, someone looking on and you're like, wow, man, a bike pass. I'm like, oh my god, it sounds so good, and it, you know, motivates you to be like, one day I want to get a bike, you know.
1: And of course in other countries, right, it's a basic form of transportation.
0: Right,
1: especially for, you know, like in a lot of mega cities where there's so much traffic.
0: Yes, definitely
1: guys, definitely. So when we have to take a short break, so when we get back on air, we're gonna talk more about you know, the different really, shall I say, offerings of the Bike Fest Dominica Bike Fest 2026. Right, I know a lot of people are wondering, so what will make this latest edition, more special and bigger than the last one. So when we come back, stay tuned.
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4: Yes, come in. Hold it. Hold that thought. I'll call you right back.
5: 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Elas Franco, how are you doing? 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
4: 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All jokes aside, NDFD is helping people.
1: All right, we're back on air. Of course, we're talking about Dominica Bike Fest 2026, right? And we are still here with, of course, with Daga, right? Our dance, and of course, we have Chris as well, right? And so, guys, tell us, right? What can we expect from Bike Fest 2026, and you know, how can you say that this edition will be the biggest, the most best. Explosive yet?
0: Yes. Well, for one, we're going to be changing up the structure of the event, basically. So it's going to be a very serious competition. Mm-hmm. Yeah, it's not going to be just like a free up, like just seeing guys randomly within around the place. Is going to be a very serious competition. We're going to have a lot of challenges and prizes to be given. We're going to release the cash prizes soon, so people can know when you register, you have a chance of possibly times 10 times 20 what you register. Yeah, so
1: we're going to do
0: the cash prize, the first time ever for the drugs, for sure. We're going to do cash prizes, so for cars and bikes.
1: Yeah. And the event will be at the same venue, right?
0: Yeah, same venue, King Philip Airport.
1: Nice. And of course, we once again expect a lot of visitors coming.
0: Yes,
1: from different places.
0: We actually have 4 new countries on board.
1: Wow.
0: Curacao, Antigua, Chris, help me. We have Sabre.
1: Oh wow! Yeah, the island of Saba, right?
0: Saber, they're gonna be coming across.
1: Yes,
0: to,
1: definitely.
0: Saint Martin, and then coming across, and then we have Grenada.
1: Grenada too.
0: We have some people coming through.
1: Wow!
0: From Grenada.
1: So it has really become a real international event, right?
0: Yes, of course. Yeah, the import registration is just increasing every year. Like the first year, we had 128 motorcycles on island. Mm-hmm. Second year we went up to 233. Mm-hmm. So this year we're looking to have at least 300. That's the goal.
1: 300
0: motorcycles
1: and to come.
0: And we're also going to have a lot more cars this year. We have, once everything goes well, at least 14 cars from Saint Lucia,
1: mm-hmm.
0: 1 from Saint Thomas, 2 from Saint Martin, and maybe 2 from Miami.
1: Right. Yeah. So where the cars always, I'm trying to remember the first edition.
0: Yeah, the first one had cars. Honestly, when I got the opportunity, it's not to be cocky or anything, but we as the, like the first person to get a chance to go on Kingfield Airport and do that. So thanks to the Prime Minister, and the first chance we got, I didn't feel a way like I had to puff up my chest and play big and bad about it like it's a bike thing. And the first thing I thought was, you know, I need to make sure everybody like in motorsports can get an opportunity to experience the airport.
1: So it has become like a motorsports event.
0: Yeah, motorsports basically. Yeah.
1: Versus just a bike, the whole route of it is
0: bike life. Is really bikes. The whole proposal, everything we sent in was bikes. But when we saw it got approved, when I started to think about it, thinking of the car guys and everybody else, you know, they put a lot of money into their craft as well, because it's a very expensive hobby. Yeah? Very expensive. So I was like, you know, everybody needs a chance to experience the airport. We cannot just cut off people, so we have to give everybody a chance.
1: That's the opportunity. And of course, for you, Chris, who is more, I can probably say, more of a car enthusiast. Is that a fair description of yourself? Or you're both? You're both bike and
2: deep
1: car.
2: I'm more of a bike guy.
1: Okay, deep, all right. Deep. Yeah. Right. Yes.
0: Yeah.
1: You're probably one of those that, you know, I seeing on Instagram doing all those amazing, you know, stunts. Yeah. Right.
2: I also would like to thank the government of Dominica for the opportunity to go out into the Caribbean and portray my talent and bring back for Dominica.
1: Wow, that's amazing. Yeah. That's amazing. So is that like a formal competition or... Yes. Wow, that's amazing. That's amazing.
0: Honestly, what we're doing right now, honestly, deeply in my heart, I truly believe that's the most unique event in the world.
2: Oh, yes.
0: There's nobody like doing that right now in the world. And like the leniency we get from the police officers, you know, is in the Caribbean. You cannot get that type of leniency in America. And those
1: places, that is true, you know.
0: Yeah, so it's like...
1: Which actually kind of, you know, place me in this spot, because someone is asking... you know, they said, what about safety? Is it something that you guys advocate?
0: Yeah, we have to push it. It's a must. We're going to have so many bikers on the road. We have to try our best. You have to tell the guys, helmet, like our motto for it is helmet on, our slogan, helmet on, ride on.
1: That is nice.
0: We have to try our best. And in the end of the day, everybody has free will to do what they want in life. But I mean, we have to try. We have to press.
1: You have to advocate. You know, as someone that a lot of people look up to, like or something like the organization, right?
2: And just to add, every year we try to enforce that we have road officers where we have personnel riding within the parks to check to see if everyone is being safe and cautious throughout the ride.
0: Nice.
1: So aside from that, are we expecting a lot of like international influencers? I think it was on your second edition, and I was watching something on YouTube, and I checked, but I know this guy, you know, like and I know I watch him on YouTube, right? And then I look closer and I check, but he's in Dominica.
0: Honestly, the first year was
1: what's his name again? The
0: Brab Vlogs.
1: Yes, the guy from I think the guy from Philadelphia. Miami or
0: Philadelphia.
1: There's another one.
0: Talking about Florida Made.
1: I'm not sure, but
2: he does the chip challenges, these things.
1: I think so, but he's very popular on YouTube.
0: Yeah, he has millions of subscribers.
1: Yes. So we're expecting, and you see. That is why I want to kind of move into the next question. Yeah. You know, I would like to ask about the economic impact of an activity like this, because a lot of people might think, oh, it's just for them, those who are enjoying
0: it's
1: that.
0: It's not for us. It's not just for us for sure, because like in the end of the day, numbers don't lie. It's like we have like once we get the goal of 300 bikers this year, we can just estimate. Most likely, every time somebody comes down with a bike, you have an extra person coming down, so that could be doubled. We could have 600 people coming into the island. Everybody going to spend a minimum $1,000 for sure through accommodation, food, drinks,
1: definitely
0: washing their car, taking a haircut, and that's basically $600,000 boosted into the economy, just like that. So,
1: one person just messaged me. I think I'll just show it to you later.
0: Yeah,
1: she's saying. To tell you about their Airbnb, it's available.
0: Of course, I keep on telling everybody.
1: So a lot of people benefit from the first.
0: Right now we're battling for Airbnbs. So anybody that has an Airbnb, you could just contact me. You could get in contact with us, and I share it. We have groups with all our ambassadors for each island, and we share it into the groups, and they share it with all their guys. So every island we have an ambassador for the brand that pushes to get more bikers to come down. And that's how we get it done, because we're battling for Airbnbs. We need more.
1: You need more? Yes. Okay, so we have one there already.
0: Yeah, it's a location to everybody wants to be closer to the city as well. So, you know, there is Airbnbs. I'm not going to say, like, post more floating
1: yes. stuff,
0: but everybody wants to be a little
1: and closer. Of course, like, the food stops, you know, food yeah. places, because a lot of these, you know, I mean, visitors, they would like to try, of course, our local cuisines yeah, and stuff like that. So we have to be ready as well,
2: yeah.
1: right? So it's not just for the team, it's not just for those who are part of the movement,
0: everybody
1: benefits, right?
0: Yeah.
1: So once again, Chris, what are the inclusive dates? Is it like it's a multi-day event, right?
2: Yes.
0: Yeah.
1: Yes.
0: This year we're doing the most days.
2: It's on July 31st
1: mm-hmm.
2: to August 3rd, right?
0: Yeah.
2: Yes. August. So yes, July 31st to August 3rd. The 3rd of August.
1: Yeah. 3rd of August.
2: Yes.
1: So that's how many days?
0: 4 days.
2: 4 days.
1: 4 days.
2: Yes.
0: Yeah.
1: Right? So 4 days of nonstop.
0: Yeah.
1: So what are the venues? Like the main venues of... I know there's one main.
2: Yes.
0: Yeah,
1: as we say here.
2: We have...
1: But I know a lot of, like, you know, like things, activities just happen.
0: Yeah, everybody
1: in different places.
0: Little parties and stuff. So there's a benefit for everybody.
1: Yes.
2: But for our main, well, to start off on the Friday, we'll be at the promenade.
1: Mm-hmm.
2: We're going to give like a brief intro on what's in stock.
1: A teaser, so to speak.
0: Basically, opening ceremony of the event.
2: Yes.
0: Yeah, there's a teaser mm-hmm. of what's in stock.
2: And then we will move on to the Saturday, where it's just all out adrenaline.
0: Yeah, speed it's and power.
2: Literally speed and power.
1: Wow.
0: Yeah.
2: It's endurance.
1: That's Saturday.
2: Saturday. Saturday is an endurance race.
1: And that's going to be where?
2: On the King Philip Airport.
1: All right.
2: Yeah.
0: That day is named after one of our fallen. He was part of the committee, Pat Henry.
2: Pat Henry, Mace
0: yeah,
2: he,
1: oh yes, definitely
0: we
1: yes,
0: that
1: definitely.
0: Day after him, we call it the
2: Iron Man Drag Day.
1: Oh wow,
0: yeah, the Iron Man Drag
1: what
0: Day.
1: An honor! Of course, I want to say hi to his mom, right,
0: yes,
1: Miss Henry,
0: yes.
1: and
0: major supporter, all his supporters.
1: Oh, definitely.
2: Yes.
1: She was a guest here, and you know, I'm a regular. Over at so we want to big up and then so that's Saturday
2: and Sunday we're gonna return where we have the major segments mm-hmm. of the bike festival,
1: right,
2: which will be the portraying and the showcasing of what people call him as a chopper man,
0: a Brazilian Brazil. He's one of the second right. best stunt riders in Brazil, millions of followers. He's,
2: yes,
1: wow,
0: he's a very popular guy down there, but you know, he's a different culture, so a lot of people not ready to know of him, but when he comes down to Dominica, you'll see
2: people don't
0: want to
2: miss
0: him.
1: Definitely,
0: you need to see this guy live. He's a whole other level of stunter.
1: So do you need to purchase tickets for
0: yes of course. Day one is $10 for kids
1: mm-hmm.
0: and $25 for adults, and day two as an early bird, $40 for adults, which will move into 50 at the gate, closer to the time, and $15 for kids. We also have early bird weekend passes, which is $60 for adults and $20 for kids. We have biker pit access weekend passes, which is $100. So that means you have a ticket for the whole weekend, for the 2 days at the airport, plus you can come inside with your bike and park your bike where it can be seen in a small bike show, people can take pictures and stuff. And then we have the full weekend ride out package, which is $175, which includes what the biker pit access is, but you get a shirt, yeah, basically. So,
1: and then where can they purchase those tickets?
0: Online right now, we have tickets on 767events.com
1: mm-hmm.
0: /bikefest2026, and we have a billboard in
1: is it the site
0: well.
1: Of Tony? Tony, the 767 event. Well, anyway,
0: yeah.
1: Yes.
0: Yeah. Also, we have a billboard in Canefield. The QR code is on there. You can get the link on our Instagram. We have a very big Instagram, Facebook, TikTok. Mm-hmm. Yeah. So you can, and we also have a WhatsApp channel.
1: Just be careful, because you have to stop and pull up.
0: You can stop by Big W.
1: Yes.
0: Take
1: yes.
0: A quick snap of it.
1: Definitely.
0: Yeah.
1: Chris, anything you want to say as we wrap up the interview?
2: Well, I would just like to add, because we forgot the last day, which is the Monday.
1: Oh yeah,
0: Monday.
1: Yes.
2: So Monday is our official island ride out, where we are gonna emphasize once more to please wear your safety equipment.
0: Yeah.
2: Right. Mm-hmm. And then we are very strict.
1: Here.
0: Yes.
2: And we are also very strict on time, and we're going to leave
0: because we're doing a very big run this year. We're going to go all through the Caribbean Reserve, Casibros Caribbean Reserve.
1: Oh, wow.
0: From Marigot back into the city. We're going to have after parties as well for each day. Friday is going to be the lot. Saturday is going to be by Banana Tree. We're not doing anything for Sunday because we want everybody to
1: enjoy, rest, of course,
0: have rest
1: and enjoy the island, right?
0: Yeah, so yes, we can enjoy the island, and then
1: definitely
0: on Monday we're going to be at the Realm.
1: Okay,
0: nice.
2: After
0: parties,
2: after the ride.
1: Nice. So, any message to say to the general public first?
0: Yeah.
1: From the group, from the
2: well,
1: organizers,
2: just to the general public. I would just like to say, I hope you all come out and support and just have fun, because I believe that this year is going to be surely a difference.
0: You're going to rev up the
2: whole structure. Is just amazing.
0: Yeah.
1: Okay. So, what about for those who are not, you know, very
0: not
1: into that kind of thing?
2: Yeah. Well.
1: What do you ask from them? Maybe understanding?
0: Bear with us. And it's something that's very beneficial to the economy and the country.
2: Because
0: so barely patient.
2: Can I just add, right?
1: Yes.
2: Let's say, okay, you, for example, you're not into motorcycles, and you decide, like, wait, I have, you know, an Airbnb. These bikers can, you know,
1: Definitely,
2: so it's a
1: yes.
2: Mutual understanding. Yeah.
1: Not only that, you know, like the event itself, you know, it can be like some kind of, you know, friends can can go there, you know, colleagues, you know, that kind of thing, right?
0: Yes,
1: so now, what about for all the bikers on the island? Message, of course, from the local bikers, from the two of you.
0: Yeah.
2: Okay. Well. The message from the local bikers is, you know, we would like everyone to have their bikes, you know, serviced, checked. Yeah.
1: Very good.
2: Serviced,
1: very good
2: get
1: message.
2: Get your license, your insurance up to date, because we don't want anything to happen and next thing, you know, someone, you know, is not up to date and whatnot.
1: Yeah,
2: so
1: you know,
2: just advise everyone to just be properly prepared, and also please have your helmets.
1: Definitely. And, you know, I think we have to, I think all of us must feel responsible.
0: Yeah.
1: Because although this is your event, but really, this is our event.
0: Yes.
1: You know, so any little unpleasant thing will reflect upon us.
0: It's the most unique event in the world, and we shouldn't sleep on this in Dominica.
1: Definitely.
0: Something we have to our own, and no one in the world does this type of event.
1: Right.
0: It's just different. The whole vibe of it is different.
1: Yeah. Definitely. I mean, I believe you guys, you know, because, you know, I've been witness to it, the first two editions,
2: yes.
1: Right? So now, anybody you guys would like to, you know, as we now reach 4:56 in the afternoon, guys. By the way, this is still the Nature Isle Small Business Buzz, your Tuesday edition with Donald, of course, with NDFD. Want to big up, of course, Q95 and the NDFD. So now, as we wrap up this interview, any other things or maybe people that you'd like to big up, or maybe groups or organizations. I know you have something like Discover Dominica is on board already.
0: Yes. Is on board. Discover Dominica is on board. The government is on board. Yeah,
1: so any other
0: sponsors? King Ocean is a major sponsor for us, getting all the cars and the bikes in from Miami, Curacao, and St. Martin. We have a lot of sponsors, a long list of sponsors.
1: So for those who have...
0: has always been there for us.
1: Definitely. Chris?
2: Well, just like to add to the Auto Trade, I would like to say thank you also to them for sponsoring me for my recent journey as well.
1: Yes.
2: And also just would like to say thank you to the Dominica Police Force for being lenient with us.
1: Definitely. Yes. Of course, as long as we, you know,
2: adhere to
1: the rules, right? But of course, we want to thank them. And maybe you should come back, you know, for a special edition with you, Chris. And we can talk more about your racing life and, you know, you representing Dominica on other islands, right?
2: Yeah.
1: So how, for those who have Airbnbs, how can they get in touch with you guys?
0: Took my number out on the through the Instagram.
2: Facebook, TikTok, if you may.
1: Yes.
2: And also look us out on WhatsApp.
1: Yes, WhatsApp, definitely.
0: You have the WhatsApp channel. Mm-hmm. You can follow right. the WhatsApp channel. You can get all the
2: we could send updates as well in the channel to what right. any Airbnbs available.
0: Yeah,
2: we
0: just organize this, you know? Your pictures, put nice pictures of the place, your contact number, yeah. location, and that's basically it. Just get it to us and
2: we'll
0: get
2: mm-hmm. us as a forward, everybody. And then we can post it in the group.
0: Yeah.
2: Yeah.
1: So great, great. Okay, as we now reaches, as we reach 1 minute before 5 o'clock in the afternoon, of course, let's promote your very own small businesses. Chris, starting with you.
2: Yes, so Mac Bites. You can reach me at 276-6000 or 276-4224.
1: Mm-hmm.
2: And we open every Tuesday from 6 p.m.
1: Nice. And you, then?
0: Max Dab Motorsports. That's the one-stop shop for all your motorcycle needs, services, and
1: mm-hmm.
0: stuff. So that's where the main place is for all your oils, your tires, and so forth, all filters, a whole bunch of
2: safety
0: stuff.
2: Gear, like safety your gloves, gear, your gloves, helmets, your face masks.
1: So one stop yeah. stop. Yeah. One yeah. shop stop.
2: One yes.
0: shop stop. One stop shop.
1: All space. Right.
0: Yeah.
1: So thank you very much once again for our, you know, to our guests today. Of course, don't forget Dominica Bike Fest 2026 happening this July, right? So follow, of course, their Instagram pages, right? And of course, as we reach 5 o'clock in the afternoon, I just would like to say that I also have I just would like to say that this coming week, I think on Thursday, right, we'll be on Grand Bay. NDFD will be there for our office to the people, right? So be sure to be there and be with our NDFD team. So thank you very much once again, guys, Chris and Daga, right? Thank you so much. And so I guess see you this July, right? And I'm sure you have a lot of like fringe events or kind of like promotional activities, right?
2: Lives as well. And we're going to try to do some podcasts as well. So stay tuned for that.
1: Definitely. So that's another edition of the Nature Isle Small Business Buzz, right? I also would like to, of course, say hi to the men and women of the Sunday Pauls, right? For those who would like to get a copy of that, you can message the number 285-8088. Of course, that's a Sunday Pauls. I have also a little, you know, business write-up over there. So you can just message that number on WhatsApp. That's 285-8088. So thank you very much for tuning in. Once again, I want to say hi, of course, to Mrs. Brenda Joseph. Thank you so much for always listening. And see you again next Tuesday for another edition of the Nature Isle Small Business Buzz. Next Tuesday gonna be big. We're gonna have Terry Lovell on in the studio, so do come back next Tuesday.
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1: Good evening. This is the Prime Evening News for today, Tuesday, June 23rd, 2026. I am Amanda Bertrand. Here are the headlines. First Vice President of the Dominica Council on Aging, Josephine Dublin-Prince, said the 100th birthday of Lucille Pascal marks a century of wisdom, resilience, and service to community. Regionally, Santa Cruz police in Jamaica are investigating following the gruesome discovery of a fully decomposed male body on the weekend, marking the third body found in the St. Elizabeth Parish in a span of just 11 days. Internationally, Los Angeles Unified School District Superintendent Albert Carvalho has resigned from his position nearly 4 months after federal authorities intensified an ongoing investigation into the district. Details coming up. Welcome back. Josephine Dublin-Prince, first Vice President of the Dominica Council on Aging, said reaching 100 years is an extraordinary achievement. She was speaking during the 100th birthday celebration of Dominica's newest centenarian, Mrs. Lucille Pascal, on Monday, June 22, 2026, at Grand Four. Mrs. Pascal stamped her name into the history books not only as a centenarian, but as the daughter of another centenarian from Grandfall, as her late mother also lived to 100 years. Mrs. Dublin-Prince said Mrs. Pascal's 100th birthday is a celebration of a century of life, experiences, wisdom, resilience, faith, family, community, and service.
2: Reaching 100 years is an extraordinary achievement and a blessing that deserves recognition and honor. The Dominica Council on Aging is indeed elated to be part of this momentous occasion as we celebrate and honor gem and treasure of our nation. Miss Lucille represents the rich heritage, strength, and enduring spirit of our people. Through her life journey, she has witnessed tremendous changes in our society and has undoubtedly contributed in her own way to the development and well-being of her family and community. The motto of the Dominica Council on Aging calls on older persons to be empowered and to live life to the fullest. Today, we can confidently say that Ms. Lucille Pascal is living a testimony to that motto. Her longevity, her continued presence among us, and the love that surrounds her are evidence of a life that has been lived with purpose, perseverance, and grace.
1: That was first Vice President of the Dominica Council on Aging, Josephine Dublin-Prince. Curve Charles, Chief Executive Officer of the National Cooperative Credit Union Limited and featured speaker for the 2026 graduation ceremony of the Isaiah Thomas Secondary School, has highlighted the growing influence of technology on individuals, particularly through social media. Charles further stated that while academic qualifications may open doors of opportunity, it is personal values that will determine whether individuals are able to remain in those spaces. He urged graduates to stay grounded in the values instilled in them by their parents and communities.
3: We live in a world where people are often judged by followers instead of character, and where opinions sometimes spread faster than the truth. In some of the world, your values become a compass. Never allow this digital world to take away what truly matters. You need to hold firmly to honesty, integrity, respect, discipline, accountability, humility, and responsibility. And these are not old-fashioned ideas. They are timeless values. Your qualifications may open doors, but your values will determine whether you play in the role People may not mind your talents, but they will show your integrity. The digital world may not speak, but life rewards consistency. As you rise into new opportunities, remain rooted in the values your parents, your teachers, your family, your mentors, and community have worked so hard to instill in you. And speaking of parents, ladies and gentlemen, let us take a moment to acknowledge the parents, guardians, and family. Parents and guardians, this achievement belongs to you as well. Some have worked very long hours, some sacrificed personal dreams, some prayed quietly through difficult seasons, some went below, so your children could have opportunities. And I know this because I experienced it firsthand.
1: Charles further emphasized the significant role that family and community play in shaping an individual's success. He encouraged families and communities to be mindful of the impact their teachings, guidance, and actions have on personal development, noting that these influences are critical in determining future achievement and character formation.
3: As chief executive officer of NCTU, were first taught to me at home. So parents, guardians, family, never underestimate your influence. Your planning matters, your example matters, and your love matters. And grandparents, never ever forget those who supported you and helped you along life's journey. And to our teachers, we thank you for your beautiful gentleness and commitment to shape the young minds. Over 30 years ago, the teachers at this institution planted seeds of knowledge, discipline, confidence, and character that continue to influence my life and career today. Years from now, students may forget a lesson, they may forget to score on a test, they may even forget an assignment, but they will never forget the teacher who believes in them when they struggle to believe in themselves. Thank you, teachers, for the many ways that you continue to share.
1: Curve Charles, Chief Executive Officer of the National Cooperative Credit Union and featured speaker for the 2026 graduation ceremony of the Isaiah Thomas Secondary School. The Achievement Learning Center is celebrating the achievement of its first student to sit the Grade 6 National Assessment, Jamiel Cadet. 12-year-old Cadet began his educational journey at the Achievement Learning Center in 2021 after his parents sought a nurturing environment to help strengthen his academic and social development. His enrollment also coincided with the height of the COVID-19 pandemic, which the school said presented unique challenges brought on by social distancing measures. Principal of the Achievement Learning Center, Rhonda Selea, said she is proud of Jamiel and the areas where he excelled were expected.
4: This is a new experience for me. This is the first time I've had a student get ready for the Grade 6 National Assessment. I have usually done students getting ready for CCSLC. It is a very proud moment because this student, he is very particular for science and social studies. So him excelling in science and social studies was expected. He had a little bit of difficulty with his language arts and the math, but again, because I know my student, I know that was expected. But I am very excited for him as, you know, he transitions into high school. His goal is to be a paleontologist, and I'm just happy that we could facilitate him at the Achievement Learning Center to get one step closer to where he needs to be and where he wants to be. He has extremely high hopes for himself, and I think that's the best. And I must say, his mom and his family and his community behind him are very supportive, and, you know, we just wish him the best moving forward, and he made us very proud.
1: That was Principal of Achievement Learning Center, Rhonda Selea. The Dominica State College is set to confer degrees on approximately 350 graduates during its 24th commencement ceremony, scheduled for Wednesday, July 8th, 2026, at the Windsor Park Sports Stadium. Ahead of the main ceremony, a special honors ceremony will be held on Monday, July 6, 2026 at the Goodwill Parish Hall to recognize students who have demonstrated outstanding academic achievement.
5: DSC will confer degrees at approximately 350 graduates during the 24th commencement ceremony scheduled for Wednesday, July 8th at the Windsor Park Sports Stadium. In the lead up to this milestone event, a special honors ceremony will be held on Monday, July 6th at the Goodwill Parish Hall to recognize outstanding academic achievement. Graduates will receive degrees from the following faculties: Faculty of Applied Arts and Technology, Faculty of Arts and Sciences, Faculty of Education, Faculty of Health Sciences, Faculty of General Studies. The commencement ceremony will feature Miss Annika Bellett, International Climate Lawyer and United Nations Framework Convention on Climate Change UNFCCC Negotiator as the featured speaker. The event will again be co-hosted by Ms. Kimberly Benjamin, Marketing and Communications Officer, and Mr. Alden Gage, a Senior IT Technician. The ceremony is scheduled to begin at 2 p.m. and will highlight the hard work and perseverance of the 2026 graduating class. Dominica State College extends sincere appreciation to the many sponsors who have partnered with us to celebrate the achievements of our students.
1: Dominica State College Marketing and Communications Officer, Kimberly Benjamin. As the region observes Caribbean Nutrition Day 2026 under the theme Healthy Eating, Active Living, Promoting Caribbean Foods as Medicine, Janet Simon, CARICOM Youth Ambassador from Antigua and Barbuda, is urging a return to traditional farm-to-table living to combat a rising epidemic of non-communicable diseases. The COVID-19 pandemic highlighted the autonomy and food security provided

guided by home gardening, reviving a communal understanding that locally grown foods hold deep medicinal and preventive value. This holistic perspective is increasingly critical as the Caribbean grapples with one of the world's highest NCD burdens, now heavily

0: long-term chronic illness. In response to these inseparable challenges of health and education, Caribbean governments are actively intervening by strengthening school nutrition standards, enhancing feeding programs, investing in local farming, and advancing sugar-sweetened beverage taxation. However, because nutritious food remains expensive for vulnerable families, advocates emphasize that policy must go further to provide affordable options, school gardens, and safe community spaces for physical exercise. Ultimately, Caribbean Nutrition Month serves as a call to build sustainable systems that blend modern healthcare with traditional practices, ensuring healthy choices are realistic, affordable, and sustained for generations to come.
1: For decades, our region has carried one of the world's highest burdens of non-communicable diseases. These illnesses are not only affecting adults, they are also reshaping the futures of our youth. Across the region, childhood obesity continues to rise alongside increased consumption of ultra-processed foods and sugar-sweetened beverages. Within our Caribbean community, we see more residents gravitating from consuming healthier foods to convenience foods as a result of rising food costs, hectic lifestyles, and increasingly aggressive yet attractive marketing tactics on ultra-processed products and sugar-sweetened beverages. Moreover, research consistently links excessive sugar intake and poor diets to higher risks of obesity and NCDs later in life. At a recent panel during the United Nations Transforming Education Summit, I issued a stark reminder that health and education are inseparable. Communities burdened by illness cannot fully prosper.
0: That was CARICOM Youth Ambassador from Antigua and Barbuda, Jeanette Simon. Neo Swan, Guyanese public health advocate and a member of Healthy Caribbean Youth, is urging Caribbean governments to implement strategic health policies that foster healthier food systems and active lifestyles to combat the region's rising burden of preventable chronic illnesses. She stated that despite the abundance of nutrient-rich local foods, the Caribbean remains heavily dependent on foreign imports for 90% of its food supply, prompting regional initiatives to boost food security. Under the leadership of Guyanese President Irfan Ali, the 25 by 2025 target has already driven a 24% increase in regional food production, while the Cayman Islands is successfully advancing its domestic egg self-sufficiency to 53% via its NEST program. To counter sedentary lifestyles and the influx of unhealthy, ultra-processed imports, nations are also launching targeted nutritional campaigns and community fitness programs, such as the Cayman Islands National Movement Challenge and Barbados Creative Play Initiative, to empower citizens to embrace traditional local staples as vital medicine for long-term wellness.
2: How is the Caribbean one of the most nutrient-rich food regions in the entire world, yet we have one of the highest non-communicable disease burdens worldwide? We have markets overflowing with fruits and vegetables, yet our populations meet an early grave from preventable illnesses such as high blood pressure, diabetes, obesity, and more. The theme for Caribbean Nutrition Day this year is healthy eating, active living, promoting Caribbean food as medicine.
0: Guyanese public health advocate and a member of Healthy Caribbean Youth, Neo Swan. Regionally, the Santa Cruz police in Jamaica have initiated a formal investigation following the gruesome discovery of a fully decomposed male body over the weekend. The body was discovered at about 9 a.m. on Sunday morning in a remote area situated near the Santa Cruz police station. Investigators are working on the scene to gather evidence, establish the identity of the deceased man, and determine the exact cause of death. This latest grim discovery raises concerns for local law enforcement and residents, as it marks the third body to be found across the parish of St. Elizabeth within a span of just 11 days. Authorities have not yet stated whether this case is connected to the previous two discoveries, but they are appealing to anyone with information regarding missing persons or unusual activity in the area to come forward and assist with the ongoing investigation.
3: The Santa Cruz police have launched an investigation into the gruesome discovery of a fully decomposed

0: was the body of a man. TVJ News understands that the body was found about 8 o'clock Sunday morning in a remote area close to the Santa Cruz police station.
1: You better go, then you better go to look for some posts. Go to somewhere else for us. You go to company. If you mean there's someone there.
2: Mm-hmm.
1: And so you go call the police and the police come. I'm going to company and say that one.
3: I think that they took me to the like dead rat also. I mean, if you want to go next door, then I'll go. I think it's time I find the rat. I mean, I think the family idea, but now it seems like a rat to me, because they're rat.
4: Internationally, the superintendent of the Los Angeles Unified School District, Alberto Carvalho, has officially resigned from his position, stepping down nearly 4 months after federal authorities intensified an ongoing investigation into the district. The resignation follows a major development in the case where the FBI served search warrants directly at his private residence as well as the school district's main headquarters. While the specific details surrounding the federal probe have not been fully disclosed, the abrupt departure marks a significant leadership shift for the nation's second largest school district as law enforcement officials continue their investigation.
5: Embattled LAUSD Superintendent Alberto Carvalho is resigning. The LA Times reporting tonight, Carvalho submitted his letter of resignation tonight to both the district and the school board. I'm Jory Rand.
6: I'm Liz Nagy. LA Unified School District is the second largest school district in the entire country, overseeing the education of roughly 400,000 students. The shocking announcement comes as the former superintendent is being investigated by the FBI over a failed chatbot project. LAUSD paid nearly $3 million for that project before the company's founder was indicted for fraud. Back in February, the FBI raided Carvalho's home in San Pedro, the district headquarters, and a property near Miami where Carvalho previously led schools. 2 days later, the school board placed Carvalho on paid leave and instated Andres Chait as acting superintendent. Tonight, we have reached out to the school district and all members of the LAUSD school board, but we are still waiting to hear back. Carvalho has claimed he had no wrongdoing.
4: That's the Prime Evening News, and here's a recap of the headlines. First Vice President of the Dominica Council on Aging, Josephine Dublin Prince, said the 100th birthday of Lucille Pascal marks a century of wisdom, resilience, and service to community. Regionally, Santa Cruz Police in Jamaica are investigating following the gruesome discovery of a fully decomposed male body on the weekend, marking the third body found in the St. Elizabeth Parish in a span of just 11 days. Internationally, Los Angeles Unified School District Superintendent Alberto Carvalho has resigned from his position nearly 4 months after federal authorities intensified an ongoing investigation into the district. We've come to the end of the Prime Evening News. I have been your presenter, Amanda Bertrand. Your evening notices are up next.
7: Afraid of what the future brings. This is only the start of the trans revolution.
4: The Insurance Company of the West Indies Limited, ICWI, wishes to advise customers that our offices in Roseau and Portsmouth will be closed from 1 p.m. on Thursday, June 25th, 2026, for a staff meeting. Normal hours of business will resume at 8 a.m. on Friday, June 26th, 2026. ICWI apologizes for any inconvenience this may cause. Members of the St. Mary's Cooperative Credit Union Limited are invited to the Society's 68th Annual General Meeting on Tuesday, June 30th, 2026, at the Community Center in Girardel from 5 p.m. Members are asked to make every effort to be present and on time. Reports are available on the Credit Union website at www.smccul.com. There are prizes to be won. Transportation will be provided for members from Eggleston from 4:45 p.m. Domlec advises the public that in effort to facilitate a general staff meeting on Wednesday, June 24th, 2026, its offices will close as follows: Portsmouth at 11 a.m. and Roseau at 12 noon. Business will resume on Thursday, June 25th, 2026 at 7:45 a.m. at Roseau and 8 a.m. at Portsmouth. The company also advises pay-as-you-go customers that the Juice system upgrade scheduled for June 23rd and June 24th has been postponed. A new date will be provided in a subsequent announcement. Domlek apologizes for any inconvenience caused. The general public, particularly residents of Atkinson, are informed that on Monday, June 22nd, 2026, the undermentioned candidates were elected to the Atkinson Village Council. Ruth Louis, 49 votes. Leroy Williams, 40 votes. Muta Matthew Lavelle, 38 votes. Catherine Laura, 37 votes. And Justin Matthew, 31 votes. The other candidates received votes as follows. Kiwan Dura, 27 votes. 63 or 17.45% of the electorate voted, of which 30 or 47.62% were male and 33 or 52.38% were female. There were two rejected ballots by Chief Elections Officer. Notice is hereby given that the 21st Annual General Meeting of the West Coast Cooperative Credit Union Limited shall convene on Sunday, June 28, 2026 from 3 p.m. at the Salisbury Primary School under the theme Navigating Challenges, Delivering Results. 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
2: 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The daily three midday draw winning numbers are 9, 1, and 9. The multi-X ball chosen was FP and there were 14 winners. The big four midday draw winning numbers are 6, 3, 3, and 2. The multi-X ball chosen was 2X and the payout was $1,200. The one-off midday draw winning numbers are 1, 4, and 0. There were 3 winners. The play 4 draw winning numbers are 7, 12, 13, and 16. There were 39 winners. The pick 2 with multi-X midday draw winning numbers are 0 and 9. The multi-X ball selected was 2X. The next midday draw is on Wednesday, 24th June 2026. 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

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I'm Sheridan Gregoire, Mr. G. With me is my co-host, Justice Dr. Rubin Andre, former Dominica UN Ambassador Crispin Gregoire, political scientist Alex Bruno, prominent businessman and entrepreneur Mr. Gregoire Nassif, and social scientist Simeon Joseph. Tuesday night's show is in three segments. We will discuss one, what is the status of the Trump administration's review of what actions Dominica has taken or failed to take to address U.S. concerns that led to U.S. visa restrictions on Dominica. Two, what should be done now to ensure an effective electoral commission that can produce free and fair future elections in Dominica? The independence of the electoral commission matters. So what latitude and discretion does the commission have that makes its independence so important? And three, is Dominica now at the edge of a precipice? Why it really matters that the by-election in Roseau-Nord and the next general election in Dominica be truly free and fair? We look forward to the contributions of Justice Dr. Rubin Andre, former Dominica UN Ambassador Crispin Gregoire, political scientist Alex Bruno, prominent businessman and entrepreneur Mr. Gregoire Nassif, and social scientist Simeon Joseph on this three-segment discussion. So tune in Tuesday night for more on the Global View on Q, only on Q95, the big station.

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0: This is our 16th Global View on Kyushu for 2026, and we continue to engage with our local, regional, and global Q family listeners and friends of Dominica. I'm Sheridan Gregoire, Mr. G. With me is my co-host, Justice Dr. Ruben Andre, former Dominica UN Ambassador Crispin Gregoire, political scientist Alex Bruno, prominent businessman and entrepreneur Mr. Gregor Nassif, and social scientist Simeon Joseph. Tuesday night's show is in three segments. We will discuss one, what is the status of the Trump administration's review of what actions Dominica has taken or failed to take to address U.S. concerns that led to U.S. visa restrictions on Dominica. Two, what should be done now to ensure an effective electoral commission that can produce free and fair future elections in Dominica? The independence of the electoral commission matters. So what latitude and discretion does the commission have that makes its independence so important? And three, is Dominica now at the edge of a precipice? Why it really matters that the by-election in Roseau North and the next general election in Dominica be truly free and fair. We look forward to the contributions of Justice Dr. Ruben Andre, former Dominica UN Ambassador Crispin Gregoire, political scientist Alex Bruno, prominent businessman and entrepreneur Mr. Gregor Nassif, and social scientist Simeon Joseph on this three-segment discussion. So tune in Tuesday night for more on the Global View on Q, only on Q95, the big station.
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Insights into where the people of Dominica and the Caribbean came from. Understanding our past. Embracing our present. 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Together, eliminating poverty. 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Engaging all Dominicans at home and abroad on our agriculture, our economy, our foreign relations, our justice system, our governance,